0: and finalised a groundbreaking scientific study, paving the way to vaccinate around 300 vital breeding pairs across 5 highly vulnerable species. And forecasters are warning of a potentially historic Super El Nino developing in the Pacific that could rank among the strongest over a millennium. The climate event threatens to trigger severe global heatwaves and widespread agricultural disruption, with comparisons being drawn to the devastating impacts of the 1877 disaster. Scientists warn that this pattern may rewrite weather records and intensify global temperatures. We'll have more coming up next.
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0: To sport, and in the AFL last night, North Melbourne beat the Western Bulldogs 15-10-100 to 11-11-77. It's the first time North Melbourne has beaten the Bulldogs since 2019. The victory has also ended Alistair Clarkson's 38-match drought against top 8 opponents since taking charge at North Melbourne. Meanwhile, in the NRL, the Cowboys smashed the Titans 30-8 on the Gold Coast last night. Early Titans defensive errors let the Cowboys score 2 quick tries within 11 minutes. Gold Coast wasted dominant possession by dropping the ball and blowing a sin bin advantage. A brilliant 70-metre solo sprint by Jackson Purdue sealed the 30-8 thrashing. Now for a look at the capital city weather around the country. Sunny in Magajim, Brisbane with a top of 24. 19 and sunny on Gadigal Country, Sydney, while it's 15 and partly cloudy on Ngunnawal Gambri Country, Canberra. 16 and partly cloudy for Nam, Melbourne, and partly cloudy in Nipaluna, Hobart with a max of 15. A top of 19 and a possible shower for Tundanya, Adelaide. Showers at 19 degrees for Morley, Perth, and sunny in Garamilla, Darwin with a top of 32. If you have any stories that you'd like to share with us, you can send us an email to news@nirs.org.au. That's news@nirs.org.au.
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9: You're listening to the best of Black Chat. I'm your host, Lola Forrester. Don't forget, 93.7 FM. I've been trying to get him for ages, and would you believe it, eh? He's all the way from Victoria, and now we'll catch him up in Arnhem Land up here. And that's our one and only...
2: Me? Same job. No, thank you.
9: Yeah, Richard Blakeland, yes. So, hey, what do you come up here for?
2: I'm helping out NITV.
9: Oh, what? Really?
2: Yeah. It's a great job. Just been supporting staff. I mean, a lot of, as you know, because of your vast experience, a lot of our mob do really heavy interviews, and they do them all over the country and sometimes internationally, and they carry a huge cultural load. So my job is to, because of my personal experience, help people debrief. And it's also catching up with some old friends as well.
9: Yeah, but let's just let the mob... I forgot to let people know who your mob is and where you come from.
2: Oh, of course. Yeah. So I'm Gundij Mara, which, yes, as you know, in my language means handsome old black man.
9: Oh, get out. Not anymore.
2: And he's called HBD, Hot Black and Deadly, baby. I've had a great time catching up. But all these young people that I knew years ago, they all turned into old people.
9: They're matured.
2: Matured, is that what it is?
9: Yes. Yeah. And you're a boomer, so you know you've got all that lived experience.
2: I'm boom, baby. I'm boom.
9: You're still booming, aren't you?
2: I'm still booming.
9: Yeah. No, look, it's been a while, you know, because you do create music, and it's been a while since you've done any music. Why was that?
2: Well, I decided to get off the front line, not completely, just do some mentoring and passing on info, and then I ended up. A mate of mine, Mark Holden, came down home with his book.
9: Oh, yeah.
2: And so we checked out his book, and then he heard a few of my songs, and he says, why isn't this out there? And what had happened in the time that I sort of slowed down playing music is social consciousness rose. So the songs that only you would play, or a few others, so I created a political party called Your Voice, and we stood and we... then I made a film as well. Sorry, I got to remember. It was called, I executive produced it. It was called After Mabo the Amendments. Yeah. We sent a few copies to the United Nations.
9: Yeah.
2: And the mob over there picked it up. And John Howard got investigated and had findings against him from the UN. And then I did a few other little. They were seen as controversial at the time, but nowadays they wouldn't be. I'd be seen as a pretty moderate sort of black fella compared to the old days.
9: No, but the thing is, our younger generation need to know it's not they just discovering it. It's these things have been here since the beginning. I mean, if we go back to, you know, the 20s and Maynard, you know, we go back to the day of mourning.
2: Oh.
9: All those things, you know, they are still really relevant. And this is what we've been screaming for years. And they think it's just coming out now. But it hasn't come out now. You know, the delegation we had went to, you know, America.
2: In the 80s, it was hard for us to be able to book a motel room. And now we do it easy. It was hard for us to get on a plane, and now we do it easy.
9: Or get something out of a shop.
2: Oh, yeah. Oh, the shop. Oh, well, how dramatic, trying to buy a pack of cigarettes. Not that you should smoke. If you're smoking, give up smoking.
9: Or walking around and being followed.
2: Oh, yeah, I got followed in a supermarket one time. So I walked real quick, and I turned the corner, then I stood there, and the security guard came around, and I blew a kiss at him. I said, I've been waiting for you, baby. He's moving, ding, ding, ding, ding.
9: Yeah, that happened to me and David Jones. We were talking to my
2: African-American. I blew a kiss at you.
9: Yeah, and I was in the, you know, the walkway, and this Fijian security guard came up, and all these other security guards came up, and asked us to move, and my friend said, don't you know who she is?
2: Oh, solid.
9: Yeah, and it was just like, this is the first time I've been put. I said, I used to work in David Jones back in the 70s.
2: Yeah, right.
9: And here you are telling me, and he happened to know everybody in head office.
2: Isn't that a bit of backup?
9: Yeah, that's so they're solid. Just like, they pull back up. But that people had to vote for your party when you...
2: We did really well. And the best part was, this is pre-super internet times, you know, was getting letters from kids and phone calls from their family saying, oh, you know, now my kids think they can be a politician. And it was all about this hope. And the courage that came out of community was profound. It made my heart sing. And I still get goosebumps today. Although I was a lot of money out of my pocket.
9: Yeah, I know.
2: But it was a good fight.
9: Yeah, well, Maurice Rioli, he made a party, but he paid it on the basic card.
2: Right.
9: That was after you, but... So what? So then you went for the elections, and what happened?
2: We missed out, and I was pretty exhausted because earlier that year I was in a place overseas and got typhoid. I was filming the survivors of a massacre, and all the footage went. And I lost 15 kilos in 10 days. I was with Justin Coburn and Ralph Rigby. And
9: Ralph was one of our great filmmates. Yeah,
2: absolutely, cameraman. Absolutely.
9: Oh, back in the day, yeah, from Townsville.
2: And then I was pretty buggered for a while. And then I wrote a master's degree, The Art of Voice, like what's it like to be a First Nation frontline warrior and facilitate voice. And I spoke about Didiri in that.
9: How did that book go?
2: Well, it had international acclaim.
9: But not here?
2: No, here it was quite interesting. But it did trigger a lot of our mob to write in that area. And then I ended up... I did quite a few things. I wrote a higher doctorate because my father passed when I was six, took his own life. And so I wrote 7 letters to him as a higher doctorate rather than write it the Western way. I just told him what I'd done because I wanted to give him a gift and get a gift back. And then I became a professor. I did a few plays, a couple of films. I did an inquiry where we interviewed 131 people asking 90 questions about what is cultural safety over 6 communities. Had a family, of course. And
9: yeah, you had the boy, I remember that.
2: Yeah, had the kids. And
9: how old is he now?
2: Well, the eldest is 37, the next one's 34. If I get it wrong, I'm going to get me gurras slapped.
9: Yeah.
2: The next one's 22 and then 21, and then I've got about half a dozen that call me Pepe, which means Dad. And I'm really... It's an honourable position to be in.
9: So they followed in your footsteps, or where are they
2: gone? Joel Brown, he's an award-winning filmmaker. Shana, she's an award-winning community leader. She's got 3 kids. She gets 2 jobs. She does mob walks. Tarim, he's drifting around a bit at the moment. He's still got a lot more hair than me. And Nakai is studying law. And then Carissa Lee, she's got her PhD. It's about the interface of cultures in theatre. Absolutely great young warrior woman as well. Ali Gulzari was studying international law. Edwina is at the National Gallery of Victoria. So I'm really honoured to have these people in my life.
9: You've got all these academic kids.
2: Yeah, well, some are from my loins and some are surrogate, so, you know.
9: So no musical background, or they're still focused on their academia at the moment?
2: Academia, community work, community leadership, and community intellectual approach. It's really, they're like, to my mind, they're First Nation men and women on the way to being men and women of high degree in our cultural shape.
9: So you can be whatever you want to be.
2: You can change the bloody world.
9: Yeah,
2: that's our mob. Our mob go out and we're changing the cultural tapestry of a nation. And that's what we should be doing, that's what we are doing, and that's what's going to echo through time.
9: Well, as a boomer now, what are you up to now these days?
2: Just released a single this morning, a song called I See You Woman, and that's about a man's lens on First Nation, or on women's grief. I've written 1 stage of a 5-stage opera, releasing a song, and that's up and running. And then I've got another heap of singles coming out every 6 weeks. I've just started writing a new album called Love Songs to Justice.
9: Love Songs for Justice.
2: Love Songs to Justice. Oh. So, because we all want justice, but it's hard come by.
9: But I suppose when you look at it, Richard, the anger and the frustration that people have, so what you've created is for them to calm down, because the longer you stay angry, the longer you will suffer and you'll
2: Yeah, channel your anger. And I wrote a thing called The Five, which is... The Five is about counselling. I wrote it for my stepson, and it's kind eyes, so you look at others and yourself with kindness. Good ears, so you listen and hear the stories of others and the stories you tell yourself. Wise hands, so you don't hurt others and don't hurt yourself. The quiet spirit, and these things are really valuable in us developing. And it took me a long time to strive towards those. And so the five are really valuable. I find that when
9: can
2: I
9: was... Can you give us a little bit of that song?
2: I See a Woman. I don't know.
9: Just to give people just a little bit, for those people who don't know you, and you are, like you say, you kind of had a pause and now you're coming back. Do you think...
2: You want me to sing it without music? No guitar, yes, nothing?
9: No guitar, just a cappella.
2: Just a little bit, two lines.
9: I don't want the, you know, the whole thing, but if you can do it. I know you can do it.
2: Okay,
9: but I'm just waiting for...
2: Well, tell me when you're ready.
9: Yeah, tell me you're ready there. So we'll just... Yeah, just keep yarning. So the single's out today, okay?
2: Yeah.
9: And it's, I See You, Woman.
2: Yep. Yeah. And it's it comes from when I did the deaths in custody job, but also when I did worked with mums who'd lost kids, including my own mum. She I lost two siblings, and seeing that profound grief, and we see it all too often. It's and it's hard for many men because we feel so helpless. And we do what we can, and we know it's never going to be enough, but it is. I've seen men step forward to help people shoulder grief in such profound ways, and our women, they're the backbone of who we are. They link straight into Yidang Miding, Mother Earth, and these things aren't known enough. We men, we know our place and our role, but we also know it will never be enough at times of grief, but we continue to stand up for our families, for our partners, for our children, and for our future. And we don't lead our women. We stand beside them, and we stand beside them with great honour. And it takes a long time for us to come to terms with our role if we're not surrounded by other men who do that. And the song is about, it says, I see you, woman. I see the scars on your soul. When a woman loses her child, they say, you can see the footprints on the land. When a woman loses her child, they say, you can see the scars upon her soul. And I say, don't you go down that dreaming. And it's a gift to everybody who grieves. And a sharing of the simple fact, you grieve because you love, and you're going to grieve. And that's okay. That's humanity. That's who we are as a people.
9: I don't know what to say. That is just so deep. That is so... Everyone, get out there and buy this single. Or it's on Spotify?
2: Yeah, just grab the bloody thing and have it. A film clip there. I haven't got no hair, so you might see me dancing around baldy, but I tell you what, bald is deadly. The triple B, bald, black and beautiful.
9: Your words don't get trapped.
2: No.
9: The words don't. No, but look, Rich, it's just unbelievable. It's unbelievable where you've come from and where you are now, and doing all these great things for the next generation, and especially because we need more about men. We need more about, you know, what do men do? Because the women are the backbones of the family, but if they've
2: the men
9: been
2: are the
9: through
2: guardians,
9: the justice, yeah, you know? If they've been through the justice system, it's really hard for them to get back.
2: We all have many scars on our soul, and the song says to our women, we men can see those scars. And we don't understand them all, but we see them and we do what we can. And, you know, every one of us has grown up around misogynism because of the Western culture, because of oppression, and we're learning. And we're not the greatest at it, but we're bloody pretty good at learning.
9: But if there are people out there that would like for you to come and do some talking within their schools or with youth groups,
2: yeah, just Google and give us a hoy.
9: Okay, who do they Google?
2: What's it called? Email. Email Deborah at Corrine, which is Korrenn Finelli .com.au. That's Deborah at Corrine, Korrenn .com.au. And we try and fit things in. We get booked really heavy. But I've been doing a lot of mentoring all the time. And
9: you've always been a mentor.
2: I had a funny thing the other day. This fella come up, yarning up, and, thanks, Uncle. I said, what's your name? He said, Uncle, I used to live with you. I said, what happened? He said, I got old. I just shamed into the corner, you know what I mean? Like, oh, yeah. Oh, now I remember it. I walked off shaming up, you know.
9: So it's Corrine, K-O-O-R-R-E-N.
2: Yeah.
9: Yes, that's Deborah at Corrine at com.au.
2: Very groovy.
9: Thank you very much, Richard Franklin.
2: That's much really love, good. And you guys do a deadly job facilitating our voice to the world. Keep it up. You're an absolute necessity, and our stories need to be told. So keep going, keep changing the world, plant seeds for tomorrow. And I'll tell you what, one day our mob will once again have a united vision for victory.
9: Like they say, you're never too old to rock and roll.
2: Oh, baby.
9: Thank you very much, Richard Franklin.
2: Thank you, my darlings.
9: Get him on Spotify out there. You don't have a website.
2: I got a heap of them, but I don't know what they are.
9: I'll just head up Richard Franklin.
2: Yeah, have a look. Let me know if you like it. Yep. And this one's got... Oh, we're still on air.
9: Yeah, no, thank you very
2: shame
9: much.
2: Job.
9: Thank you very much. We're off air now, and we'll be back again tomorrow at 7 o'clock with Tash and Dylan. So stay tuned. 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I'm your host, Lola Forrester. 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

0: Hi, it's Paula here. I just want to wish everybody at Crew Radio a happy 25th birthday. Congratulations, you fellas.
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2: 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I'm your host, Lola Forrester. 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And you're listening to Black Chat here, coming to you live and deadly from Rarani here in Gadigal country. And we're broadcasting across the many nations that make up this great southern land through the National Indigenous Radio Service, coming out of Turba Yagara country up there in Minjin. And we've got a very special day here in a partnership with the City of Sydney Council and Gadigal Information Service. So we've got Market Day today, which kicks off at 11 o'clock till 4 p.m. And then we've got the big NAIDOC concert here up in the Sydney Town Hall. But we thought, because we've got a lot of stalls and a lot of people here, we've got a lot of business people here, and it's really great to see. So it gives you an opportunity to find out what our mob are doing, and as they're doing, they keep the fires burning, black, loud and proud. And we've got a deadly brother, Bradley Yagel brother here, who has got a stall, and he's got some great things for us. And the one thing I'm really excited about, because I'm a Queenslander, I'm a Yorubara South Sea Island woman, he's got a Gumby Gumby tea. Did you ever hear about Gumby Gumby tea? I've had the capsules and that, but the natural stuff, but having it in tea, it's quite amazing. So they've got some great things. So it's Trevor, isn't it, Trevor?
3: Yeah, that's correct. Yeah.
2: What's your last name, Trev?
3: Capine.
2: Capine, that's right, Trevor Capine. Hey, with this business, how did this all come about, and how long's it been around?
3: Well, this has been around 20 plus years, but we've only taken over 3 years ago. We purchased off non-Aboriginal people down in Coffs Harbour, between Coffs Harbour and Grafton, and they called it Bakarindi because they lived at the back of Karindi. So they named it Bakarindi, and a lot of Aboriginal people think it's a blackfellow's name, but it's not.
2: Yep.
3: It's Bakarindi, at the back of where they lived, at Karindi. So now we've owned it for the last 3 years, being purchased by my daughter's business, which is called Madjala, which is an Aboriginal corporation. And since we purchased, we've been going from leaps and bounds, doing a lot of cooking, doing a lot of deliveries, posting out wholesale suppliers too, giving out to them down to Melbourne, far as Melbourne, Port Macquarie, up north. We're just anywhere anyone wants our products, they can ring us, look online and do a wholesale product purchase if they like.
2: So where did you learn how to keep get all this, and continuing of our culture and our foods? Where did you learn all this?
3: Well, when the previous people owned it, what they done, they told us where the connections was in relation to mine, the stuff in to cook. And so we've sourced other local Aboriginal people that are growing some products, and we buy wholesale off them, bulk off them, so we can cook it ourselves. What we've also done, we're growing some stuff on my own property. It's only an acre. We've got finger lime, we've got Davidson plums, we've got lemon myrtle, we've got cinnamon myrtle. We're growing all the products that we need, but it just takes a while for them to start growing, because we bought it 3 years ago. It's going to take a while to mature those trees. So in the interim, we're sourcing product from local Aboriginal people that owns it, if not non-Aboriginal people that are growing organically.
2: Okay, well, first of all, I should have asked you, where is Yagel country and how big is Yagel country?
3: Yagel country goes to Iluka, north of Iluka near Black Rock, down to far as, I think it's, not to Cabia, further down, sort of down a little bit further past, near towards Broomshead, Woolleye area, down that area there.
2: And also, too, you've just recently just got your native title, haven't you?
3: We've had native title for a number of years, yeah. Over the land, over the ocean, over the river. That's correct. And that's called Yagel Traditional Owners.
2: And what does that mean for Yagel mob?
3: It means we can control things around our community. Our people can take control of it and also monitor and give the go-ahead where things can go forward or not, where it's not going to be detrimental to our land.
2: So what is Yagel really, what's your objectives, your prime objectives to go into the future?
3: Well, with our business, I'll just talk solely on our business. Our business, we want to build a cultural hub, and we're working closely with council, and council's already approved that, yes, they'll give us some land to build it, and hopefully we can start that in the next 6 to 12 months, build an Aboriginal cultural hub on the Clarence Valley, on the lower Clarence, which is needed because we haven't got one. And we'd like other Aboriginal organisations that are around in the lower Clarence or the Clarence Valley to come and support us and work with us and maybe come in there, because With Bakarindi is one of the partners of our business, or one of the offshoots of our business. We also have play and yarn for kids from 0 to 5 prior to going to school. We have every Friday, we have play and yarn where the parents bring the kids along, activities. We have OT, we have speech that comes on holiday time. We book them in. So, and we have, what do you call that other thing? It's called sound... sensory play for kids during holiday time too, so that way when the OT and the speech, they can pick out the student, the kids, and say, okay, I can work with this child a little bit more. We have elders groups functions, we have camps for boys and girls, we take language into schools and preschools. This all comes under the One Business Mandala.
2: Yeah, no, I'm Yagle people. I mean, one of the most famous Yagle women up there is Joyce.
3: Joyce
2: Clegg, and she was one of probably the first politicians, but that was in Bakarindi up there in Alice Springs.
3: Yeah, she was with her husband, Colin.
2: Yes, she's a deadly woman, and, you know, her daughter, Pauline Clegg, is doing amazing things in the film industry, which is fantastic and giving. So, yeah, she's kind of helping people document their culture, you know, right around this country. Yeah. But with the Yagle elders, do we have many Yagle lodge keepers left?
3: We do have a few left, as slowly but surely, and we all got to go.
2: Yeah.
3: But I'd like the young ones to come through and start stepping up and listening and learning off our people. No good hearing rumours about this and that. Sit down and talk to our people and find out what their past was like, what they had to live through to get to where they are, what they had to fight for. And that's what we need to do. We can't go out there just being an elder on say-so.
2: Yeah.
3: Learn from our people, then we could take that forward.
2: And how much did you learn growing up, or were you just a wild kid running around?
3: Oh, I grew up on the mission there, head to toe with Dad in a house and a half, full three-bedroom house on the mission. I remember it clearly. I remember where I slept. I remember the eight houses in a row on the mish, playing cricket out in the front on the footpath with a tennis ball, and stripped the cloth off the tennis ball and made a ball and wet it so I can go faster. Playing touch football or that, running through the bladey grass, dodging some glass that's there too. But look, it was just beautiful growing up, and I learned from that then. I've also grew up around my dad, who was an alcoholic, I'm not frightened to say, and my uncles and brothers and sisters.
2: Well, that
3: some
2: was
3: of them,
2: the thing,
3: you know?
2: Hey, the negativity and the pressure under the Act too, under the Protection Act that they had. So it was really hard for a lot of men to be able to, you know, provide for their families.
3: Yeah. Back then, let's be honest, back then, when kids played up, they got in trouble. And they learnt. Now you can't touch them with a feather. You know, like, and that's why we got the kids that we got today, because they know their rights. They've been given their legal rights by the white man, and the black man's law been taken away because the white man said, we overrule you.
2: Yeah, no, but isn't it amazing? Look where you are today. You've got this business today. Are you cooking yourself? What type of food? And I notice you've got a lot of products out there in bottles and packets.
3: Yeah, wife and daughter does all the cooking. They got tomato relishes, they got green tomato pickle,
2: tomato.
3: They also got...

0: Also have powdered Davidson plum in 30-gram bottles.
1: And what's that good for?
0: That's just for good for if you want to make cakes or biscuits, cheesecakes, things like that. We also have dehydrated finger limes. They're in a bottle there. And we also have Rosella tea.
1: Rosella tea?
0: Yeah, we grow our own Rosellas.
1: Oh, I remember picking Rosellas from my grandmother as a kid.
0: And my thumbs, yep. Trying to take the outside off all the time. You just got to keep doing and doing and doing. And to make the Rosella jam, people think, oh, it's easy. But you've got to take the outside leaves off. Then we use this green seed pod, we blitz it, boil it, and we use it as a pectin. That's a natural pectin for the jam.
1: Wow. No.
0: So you don't have to buy this artificial pectin.
1: No,
0: you use a natural pectin.
1: No, that was just normal. We used to be able to have that, you know, the Rosella jam. Yeah. We used to have tomato jam as well, you know.
0: Oh, we do also have Ringer Stinger and Ringer Ripper, which is a tomato relish, which is one's made with the habanero and one made with Carolina Reaper. They're for people who like the really hot relishes.
1: Well, so maybe a lot of Thailand people, Asian people.
0: A lot of Indians
1: like
0: and a lot of Asians
1: of
0: love
1: course.
0: It.
1: Yes, they would love that. It. Have you got an online website that people can...
0: Yes, we have. We have got an online website, and I'm just going to get my little brochure here because I don't look at my online website, others do.
1: Yep.
0: It's called bakarindi.com.au. Just have a look at that site there.
1: What, Bakarindi, how do you spell that?
0: B-A-K-A-R-I-N-D-I.
1: Say it again.
0: B-A-K-A-R-I-N-D-I, Bakarindi. You just Google Bakarindi, or even if you want to Google Mudyala, M-U-D-Y-A-L-A, it'll come up, and you can access both sites. And if you access Mudyala's site, you'll see what we're doing for the community up there.
1: Also, too, is anybody looking internationally? If you found anyone that's wondering, you know, wanting to get stuff from overseas?
0: We have had people that want to market our products, but at this stage we're only a small business and we're building a new office block and a new kitchen, a commercial kitchen. Once we get that up and running, we look like we're going to employ a few people so we can help teach them how to cook. All products sold by Bakarindi and any shirts, jackets and that sold by Mudyala, all the proceeds go back into programs for Aboriginal youth. And non-Aboriginal people, we invite them along to our programs too, because Aboriginal people have a lot of problems, white people got the same.
1: Exactly.
0: And you know what? That's why we don't care. We like to share everything, and we invite non-Aboriginal people to come along to our programs.
1: No, as I always say, we're always inclusive. As long as, you know, it's like the song, black fella, white fella, doesn't matter what your colour, as long as you're a good fella.
0: That's him, that's deadly. And the other thing that, other than this NAIDOC week, and I don't know if people in Sydney can make it, but I do have a golf day. I've been running for 22 years this year. Golf day.
1: What, black fella golf day?
0: Yeah, and it's been running for 22 years, but we call it the Reconciliation Day. And we have teams, and I put a black team with a white team so the black fellas and white fellas can talk together and the white fella can learn off the black fella. And you know, they say, why you do that? I said, so we can share information. That's the best way to do it over a game of golf. Put a black team with a white team, and so there's no fudging in scores too.
1: Yeah, we need to get the black fellas in the national and the international.
0: Yeah.
1: Have we got any deadly golf players?
0: We got a lot of sharp pencil players up there. The pencil plays better golf than them because they've got a sharp pencil. I can write down any score.
1: So when's that happening?
0: This Friday.
1: Oh, this Friday?
0: Yeah, it's only in McLean Golf Club. Normally we have 80 golfers, sometimes more. But, you know, like, I have $5,000 in prizes from sponsors and everything else, and no one walks away without a prize.
1: Wow.
0: And on the day we cook up, we charge a nomination fee. That'll give you a shirt, that'll give you breakfast, that'll give you lunch and your nomination fee and a good game and a mix with all the people.
1: And what time is that kick-off?
0: 9:30.
1: 9:30 till when?
0: 9:30 till... It normally finishes by about 12:30 presentation. We only do 9 holes.
1: So that means the Eagle might be able to get their own golf course as well.
0: We can. And see, the reason I finished it early in only 9 holes... Too many black fellas and white fellas come in later on with a better score than the one that's already in there because it's dark and they're half shot. So I say 9 holes will do.
1: What about the women?
0: Women play too. I have women's. I have prizes for women's first prize, youth first prize, men's first prize.
1: Wow, and that's all $5,000 each?
0: No, $5,000 for the whole lot on the table.
1: Oh, for the
0: like
1: table.
0: I got this year, I got televisions, I got heaters, I got little sound boxes for kids with their phone to bang. They can walk around little in their hand, and I got heaps of prizes: toasters, kettles, shirts, umbrellas, whatever you name, I've just about got there for prizes.
1: Wow. And how's the weather been up there for, you know, because you're doing all these products, yeah, when we've had a lot of floods and everything. Is it been okay for you?
0: Yeah, it's still a bit wet at the moment. It was raining yesterday when we left, and it's eased off this morning. I rang up this morning. So

0: it's been just all the time rain, nearly every day, every second day. So your ground's getting a little bit boggy in your yard and everything else like that. So yeah, it's just like everywhere the rain, because it's all on the east coast.
1: Yeah, no, because it's affected a lot of farmers.
0: Oh yeah,
1: a lot of farmers up there, especially up north where the good products grow.
0: Yeah, because recently my wife and I just purchased a 74-acre farm with a house, and we're going to use half that farm for our native products.
1: So 4 acres, you say?
0: 74 acres.
1: 74 acres.
0: So we're going to use half that farm for our native products, and the other half we're going to work with Landcare and grow coastal emu food and black cockatoo food for protection of them.
1: So what animals have you got up there?
0: We're mainly looking after coastal emus.
1: So emus?
0: Yeah, coastal emus.
1: So they're not a problem?
0: No, they come through that property I purchased, and that's why I purchased it, so we can give them a safe haven.
1: Yeah. So the emus are the only animals that you've got?
0: No, we got other.
1: You got no roos, black-tailed kangaroos jumping around there?
0: We got kangaroos, we got wallabies, everything. We got koalas up there around throughout the Clarence Valley on trees and everything else. But at this, the way I bought, we're mainly looking after coastal emus, because I seen some emus walking there one day and the property was for sale, and I told my wife, she said, let's buy it.
1: Have you checked to see if there's any sacred sites up there? Because I know a lot of non-Aboriginal people have bought land and they've come to me and they said, Lola, I've always gone to the land council and I've checked so that I know not to destroy those areas.
0: Well, this where I bought is nearly all flat.
1: Yep.
0: All flat. In flood, there's no hill. So when it floods there, water covers a lot. So it doesn't worry me, but so that, you know, Blackwater's not going to lay around in the swamp.
1: No, that's true. And
0: but we will walk through it and have a look anyway.
1: Yep.
0: And so we are all about protecting nature and looking after nature.
1: You know, they just on the news, it was just saying about koalas. Koalas don't like to be cuddled. And then I thought, that's why they pee on everyone.
0: Yeah. Yeah, they brought that in, not allowed to cuddle them no more, eh?
1: Yeah. Well, imagine, because, yeah, they squeeze them all the time, and poor koalas, because I know we grew up around koalas, but we would always feed them. They'd come up to the house, up to the front, you know, up to the veranda and everything, and if they were sick, they would come to us. But it was about time they said it, and I said, that's why koalas pee on you, because you cuddle them too hard.
0: Yeah.
1: Which is, oh, that's brilliant. Mm. That's absolutely brilliant. Trevor, thanks very much for coming on.
0: It's lovely being down here today. When we go to these places like this here, we like to go and promote our stuff. You know, people don't have to buy. Come and look, listen, come and talk, come and learn.
1: Mm.
0: You know, and then you'll find out more about our people, what our people used to eat, and what we used to make with what was already on the ground.
1: Yep.
0: That's what it's about.
1: And lucky you've had some elders still around that can, you know, tell you off or tell you the right way to do things and the protocols out there.
0: Yeah.
1: Well, good luck today.
0: Thank you very much for your time.
1: As you walk in, under Town Hall, you'll be up there, almost the first stall there with all the food products. So take care. Thanks again, Trevor. Have a good day.
0: Thank you very much.
1: And you're listening to Black Chat here. We're coming to you live from Marana here at Sydney Town Hall, where we are commemorating and celebrating our survival. The theme for NAIDOC this year is Keep the Fires Burning, Black, Loud and Proud. I'm your host, Lola Forrester, here, broadcasting through the National Indigenous Radio Service, 10 to 11, Monday to Friday. 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And remember, between 10 and 11, Black Chat also broadcasts through the National Indigenous Radio Service coming out of Turba Yagara country up there in Minjin. And we are broadcasting from Gadigal country here in New South Wales. I'm your host, Lola Forrester.
2: Hello, my name is Sonny Dallas Law. I'm a Murray from Queensland. 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

0: Hello, I'm Adam Evans with the NIRS News. An inquiry investigating racism and hatred directed to Aboriginal and Torres Strait Islander people has resumed its hearings today in Melbourne. The inquiry was established after the alleged attempted terrorist attack at Perth Invasion Day rally in January. Torres Strait Islander woman Danella Mills is the chair of the National Aboriginal Community Controlled Health Organisation. She's told the inquiry sweeping reforms are needed to address systemic racism.
1: Key message today is that addressing structural racism requires structural solutions, and Australia already has a framework capable of contributing to these solutions, the National Agreement on Closing the Gap.
0: The Victorian government was invited to give evidence at the public inquiry, but it's declined. A new report reveals alcohol and betting advertisements are deeply embedded in the NRL and AFL. The Foundation for Alcohol Research and Education found every NRL and AFL club has alcohol sponsors this season. Every NRL team and six AFL clubs have gambling sponsors. The findings are putting more pressure on the federal government, with critics and crossbenchers demanding a total ban on betting ads instead of Labor's proposed restrictions. Meanwhile, the media regulator, the Australian Communications and Media Authority, is reviewing TV alcohol ads during sports broadcasts, and they're expecting to make a decision soon. As the debate around powering AI data centres heats up, the Greens want an immediate moratorium on new facilities. The federal government has proposed rules that all data centres will have to be powered by renewable energy. Queensland and the Northern Territory have opposed the proposal. Green Senator Sarah Hanson-Young has told the ABC the process should not be rushed.
2: The whole idea of a moratorium is to put a pause so that the settings can be right and that the Australian people are getting a fair share.
0: A powerful new anti-smoking anthem created by First Nations artists and youth health advocates has secured a major nomination at the National Indigenous Music Awards.

0: us to die.
1: The track, titled Voices of Resistance, was written to expose the predatory tactics of tobacco and vaping industries within Indigenous communities. 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We'll have more coming up next.
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1: To sport, and there's some controversy in the AFL where it's emerged that Geelong made an agreement with a player who has a history of head injuries. The player signed a letter acknowledging the potential risk and sought to waive potential future legal rights. The secret pact has been scrapped following backlash from the Players Association. It says the agreement could breach league rules and national workplace laws. The waiver was never approved by the AFL. Now for a look at the capital city weather around the country. Sunny in Magajim, Brisbane with a top of 24. 19 and sunny on Gadigal Country, Sydney, while it's 15 and partly cloudy on Ngunnawal Gambri Country, Canberra. 16 and partly cloudy for Naarm, Melbourne, and partly cloudy in Nipaluna, Hobart with a max of 15. A top of 19 and a possible shower for Tundunya, Adelaide. Showers at 19 degrees for Morley, Perth, and sunny in Garamilla, Darwin with a top of 32. 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That's news@nirs.org.au.
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1: 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And you're on National Talk Black via the National Dinners Radio Service. Not with Trendy Trev, but with Bol and Maddie. And today I'm joined here with none other than the Deadly Sis, and that's Shanae Neal. How you doing, my sister?
2: I'm doing very well. It's actually a good day out here at Newman's College, and I'm actually enjoying the atmosphere.
1: Yes. Well, listeners, can you let them know who your mum and where you're from, my sister?
2: So my mum's, she is Yidinji and also connection to Jabagai. And my father is a Gungajungan man, and my grandmother got traditionally adopted in the Gunganji Gurubana tribe in Yaruba.
1: All right. So biggest connection there, eh?
2: Yeah.
1: Hey, too deadly lookout. So, Shanae, how did this come about for you becoming a social icon and, you know, also being a part of Yeti?
2: Yeah, it all complements one another. So whoever you work for or the journey that you're on, it's supposed to complement and add on to a skill to your own self journey. So I believe that, you know, like, Yeti has been a big part of my journey in life to work with disadvantaged young people and the young people who faces a lot of, you know, like, challenges within themselves and the environment that they're in. So it sort of has given me an idea to, not just an idea, to help me find a skill to work with all young people, not just the one who's succeeding, but the ones who are finding it hard in this walk of life. And they have taught me so many things on how to work with them and how to hold space for our young people. And that helps just my journey in general as Shanae Neal.
1: Shanae Neal, too deadly. So you were a guest speaker for today, part of the assembly. How did that go about for you?
2: Well, I had one of the workers here. She's also a follower, following my content on social media. And she,
1: Lisa.
2: So Sister Lisa reached out and said, you know what? I think you'd be a best fit to come out and speak. So I done a last-minute presentation, and I handed it in yesterday. So
1: how did that put it together? You know, last minute.
2: Yeah, at last minute. But then what I've learned along the journey as well is that we don't have to overcomplicate things. Just add a few pictures, and you're the best person to tell your story. Just having pictures up there, just to give kids the visual, because a lot of us, you know, First Nations people, we learn stuff in the visual lens, you know, and the storytelling. So I wanted to put some pictures together and just take them on a journey from where I grew up and where I first started and how it's going. So I hope it went well. A lot of teachers came up. It's like I was shaking all the teachers more.
1: I was motivating them.
2: Yeah, it was like motivating them to how to work with young people.
1: Yes, and you know, you open up a different door for them, you know, because they're probably trying to get through one door, can't get through another, but then you show them access. Oh, maybe you should go through this door. And you open their eyes and, you know, show them a different gateway to approach children and to work with them closely. So you've been everywhere this year, my sister.
2: Oh, they called me Fetterfoot, sir. Hey, shut up.
1: You've been traveling everywhere. Your last gig was...
2: They should pay all my flight.
1: True, eh? Your last one was Wodja Wodja. How did that go for you?
2: Yeah, it was actually a really blessing to travel to Hopewell, Cooktown, and Wodja Wodja. So the purpose of that trip was my dad and our family went, our sole purpose was to go to Mount Mulligan where my grandfather was forcibly removed. So my grandfather, Alfred Neal, at the age of 3 years old, and they had the determination, the land and the opening of Condon Pringra Station. That was a family trip, but then my dad and myself saw the need of how can our family bring healing and support with our Cape communities. And we saw a lot of the need and a cry from our Hopewell, Wodja Wodja and Cooktown communities.
1: Yep.
2: And then we just said, you know what? Let's go. Let's do a little fashion show, a little corroboree and a little dinner for them. And it was successful. You know, it's not like we do get challenges along the way, but it's what the smiles that on the hearts of these young people and our elders. So giving them an opportunity to put on a dress, to walk on the runway, to embrace who they are, like, that's really big for a young person from these communities who's kilometers, 100 kilometers away from the next supermarket, the next shopping center. So us going up as a family to, with a, you know, good intention, with a purpose to give an opportunity to a young girl to throw on a beautiful First Nation design outfit and model on a runway with us. And something happens. if you give our young people opportunity, especially if they don't have many opportunities, something happens. Something sparks within their heart, like a fire. It's like we went on this tour to ignite that fire, that spirit within our young people. And those things, you can't measure that.
1: That's
2: right. It's a joy within what they experience.
1: And, you know, to see someone like you just rocking up in their community, I'm like, hey, look here. Sister here from TikTok. And, you know, being an icon for our young ones, you know, the next generation coming up, and to see you in their community, you know, it's such an eye-opener, like you said. And to take them on the runway, you know, the catwalk, and, you know, dress them up, you know, you give them make that feel-good feeling, you know. And I think that's great what you do, and to express that with yourself. And, you know, just going up as a family trip turned into something else.
2: Yeah. And, you know, when you travel with family, you want to pull each other here, and you want to growl, because I got all like sisters. And we had five of them on there, and we had all different sort of scenarios, and this and that, but it's all part of it.
1: That's right.
2: The experiences, the good thing about it is that we have children, and they get to go with their cousins, with their grandfather on a cultural tour. You know, like we all, like when I think about it, like, That doesn't really happen, you know?
1: Because
2: I'm like, our old people, like my grandfather, like we buried him up on Mount Mulligan, and my dad gets the opportunity to do this with his children and our children.
1: Yes.
2: You know, as a family. So that's powerful.
1: Know, and giving back, and, you know, I think that's a great concept that you're doing. Anywhere else after today?
2: After today, they all ask me the same question on TikTok. They reckon, where you going next? Come here, where? Darwin, yet I'm going to go pay for my flight. Then do GoFundMe page.
1: Have you been to Darwin?
2: Been to Darwin, but for work. I've been to Palm Island. I just went over for that festival one time to support my dad. But then, you know, them kids not realizing they watch you. And then, let's go do TikTok now. Yeah.
1: Yes. The other trip, you've been to TI?
2: So, in Thursday Island, you went there. Been, I'm going to Kawanyama next week. So, it'd be good to go. And I reached out to the girls footy team.
1: Western Cape?
2: I don't know. I need to do a map for myself.
1: That's inside. That's in Carpentaria.
2: Yeah.
1: So,
2: I'm going Mornington.
1: Yeah.
2: And I'm going to Kawanyama next week. So, I'll go there for a few days for work. But the girls are excited. They got a little footy team they want to bring down for a carnival. And I'm going to go train with them.
1: Hey.
2: Lord. I break my leg last time. True honest. From football.
1: Look at. Are you a footballer?
2: No, I'm not. I tried once, one tackle, 1 minute, one successful tackle, and broke my leg. And the Lord said, Shanae, I'm not seeing
1: rest.
2: You again.
1: Give it a rest. Have a break.
2: Just go and do social media, not break that leg. You're bony now.
1: And also, are you a part of CIAF as well, eh?
2: Yeah, so last year, that was the first Mob Main Media and CIAF done the media stuff. Mm-hmm. And this year, they invited us back as mentors, which was really good, because one thing I love is about, it's not like getting more people into the media space, you know, like especially to help with what you guys are doing, because it's we got a big nation where we need to travel and our voices, and we need to work as a collective and work together to get into places where we need an army for.
1: That's
2: know?
1: Right, yes. And, you know, it's hard to get through certain doors and, you know, trying to pursue and get into where we need to get to. But, you know, and all in all, we can only do what we can do as far as we can. But that's also an eye-opener for the other mob that see, these mob are doing it. Look how professional they're doing a bang. You know, they're getting here and there.
2: So to compliment one another, you know?
1: That's it.
2: BBME at school, then, okay, there's other schools out there. How could we help compliment what's the movement, you know, of
1: that's
2: sharing
1: it.
2: And showcasing our First Nations culture.
1: Yes. And this is your first year at this way, Newman College?
2: Yeah, I thought this was a university. I'm thinking, hey, to flash. I walk in like I'm in Sydney University here.
1: That's it. Biggest buildings here.
2: Yeah.
1: When we came here last year, that first part was getting constructed.
2: Oh, true.
1: So we had to come in along the side and up in this way. So we're like, oh my gosh, we don't know where we're going. But to see it fully developed here now and what the school looks like. So I think the uni also plays football here on the football field. Yeah.
2: We must all go uni then.
1: Yeah, come and go JCU there.
2: You know, lawyers.
1: I'm going to go study to be in multimedia. Wow.
2: What, you already do that, eh?
1: Yeah, I'm professional.
2: You're a pro. You're a master, hey?
1: I'm already there.
2: You're ready. You get your degree. You just gotta get a leaf and put it in your pocket.
1: That's it. And just show everybody, see, this is my degree.
2: Yeah, it's me. You want me a charge.
1: So are you going to be a part of any of the festivities here today?
2: Oh, well, they didn't. Well, for real, though, they got Cub Murray at second lunch, and I need to go do spear trying to kill time. Otherwise, I ought to go gym, but that Cub Murray, we can't miss that, eh?
1: That's right.
2: So I'm going to go do this spear throwing with Harbrow Mentoring.
1: Yes, Harbrow Mentoring. There's also Kunja Men's Group here,
2: too. Oh,
1: they
2: do. Oh, there.
1: Yeah, they're doing some artifact painting. They got the Edo Games out there. You're going to run, sorry, sidestep anybody there?
2: Oh, kind of impression that one leg, you snap like a cassowary. Hey, shut up.
1: Look. And then we got Bola Jason. He's got some painting happening just behind.
2: I do
1: behind.
2: Painting, too.
1: Well, there, you can do some painting. It'll kill time.
2: Oh, that's true. But I'll try to tell him pay me 500 to throw the feathers here. Well, spear.
1: Oh, spear here. Spear throwing here. That's the boomerang throwing there.
2: Oh, I'll have to do them one. You know, so the practical stuff, eh?
1: We'll have to go here with Bola here and say, and we'll try a competition. Who can throw the feathers?
2: Yeah, you can throw the feathers. Just give me $500.
1: Bola Matty versus Sinead.
2: True, hey, we should do that, eh? Hey? While we're going to help fit on.
1: Yeah. Who could do the deadly stance?
2: Yeah, true. Just put a post for the Insta.
1: Hey, look out. So for our listener out there, if they want to know Sinead and how to get in contact with Sinead and want them at their next gig, how can they go about it, my sis?
2: Well, they can email me or they can DM me on my socials because a lot of people got socials. But, yeah, if you can, my email is Sinead, S-H-E-N-N-A-E-N @gmail.com. So, yeah, just shoot me an email or just reach out to me on social media and happy to yarn.
1: Too deadly. And last one, any advice for that younger generation that may be listening to us right now?
2: Okay, so this year's theme for NADOC is 50 years of deadly.
1: That's right.
2: So what does deadly mean to me, or what encouragement I want to share to our young people, or all people, is that being deadly isn't just about talent. It's about building the character. It's about working on yourself when nobody's watching. Building your mindset, sharpening your skills, learning from your mistakes, and treating people with respect, and showing up when things get hard. Because the most important person you'll ever invest in is yourself. You are the greatest project in your life. And yeah, that's what's deadly, is you.
1: Too deadly. My sister, thank you for coming on and having a yarn. And to our listeners out there, listening by the National Dennis Radio Service, hope you take that in, soak it in, and embrace what sister said. Sinead, you have deadly day. I'll let you go.
2: Spear throwing now. Thank you.
1: All right. Hope you enjoy the rest of your day.
2: Yep, you too.
1: So, yeah, that was Sinead Neal coming on for a yarn as she was one of the motivated speakers here, part of this deadly event put on by Newman College out here at Smithfield, Gimoy Country. And thanks to the TAs of this side of Gimoy, the Irriganji mob, and big ups to you as well. We're going to keep the music rolling away. We'll be back here on BBM 98.7 FM. Got a deadly track here from Electric Fields with Visions. Enjoy.

0: Welcome back to BBM 98.7 FM, National Talk Black with Bala Matty. We come to you live from Newman College out at Smithfield in Gimoy Country. And thanks to the tears of this land, the Irukandji mob. And that was Electric Fields with Vision. But right now, joining me, I'm none other than Deadly Bala, Tobias Corey.
1: Hello, hello, everyone.
0: Good morning, my Bala. How are you today?
1: Well, good, good, good. Very happy to be here.
0: To Delhi. And if we're listening out there, can you let them know who you mob and where you're from, my Bala?
1: Who my mob? So from my father's side, my dad hails from Buigu in Badu in the western and top western regions of Zenatkes. And my mom, she's from the eastern cluster in Erub. And also she's Arkai village, which is on Moa. Kubin, they call it today,
0: Yes. So, best of East and West.
1: East and West, man. That's it. West side.
0: Top West,
1: side,
0: East, West,
1: West. West. Yep. Like, and that's what I mean. Like, it's really, really important that I explain who I am, where I come from both sides.
0: Yes.
1: Because, you know, you wouldn't be who you are without your mum and your dad. So,
0: that's right.
1: It's important to explain who I am, where I come from. Yeah.
0: That's right. And then, you know, you got your grandparents and that lineage line go back. Yeah. And then you're like, hey,
1: that's it.
0: This will get full circle.
1: Yeah. And that's, I think that's it. Yeah. That's it. That's the. The big thing is, like, you know, finding out your extended family and you know, how that goes. So, yeah.
0: Yeah, so true. Wow. So, my Bala, your role here at Newman College.
1: So, I'm an Indigenous liaison officer. There's two of us here.
0: Yes.
1: And, yeah, I predominantly work with our kids who are First Nations or, you know, Indigenous, identify as Aboriginal and Torres Strait Islander. And, yeah, I work with them through their education, social, emotional well-being. Just getting them through school, man. That's you know, that in itself is difficult for our, you know, we find our kids struggle in school and stuff like that because the system's not built for us. So, you know, helping them understand that and get through school. If I'm doing that, then I guess I'm doing my part, eh?
0: So that's right, my Bala.
1: Yeah.
0: And your role for today is the Kapmari, eh?
1: Yeah, so I'm a bit everywhere today. So, I've been here since 4 o'clock on the Amai, on the Kapmari there. Me and another small Bala got here at about 4:30. Wow, so small early there. No coffee shop open then kind of time, so, wow, we'd be small. You know, just breathe in the air. Maccas, but you know,
0: it's like,
1: I don't go there for slight coffee. You know, when you get excited for a coffee, and you're like,
0: I got my coffee, yes.
1: Wow.
0: Yep. So 4:30. So tell us the process for my cup, Murray.
1: Yep. So everyone does it a bit different, like, you know, and I think, you know, respect to all our, you know, elders who have taught us, and we wouldn't be in the position that we are in now if we didn't have them. But the way I was taught is, if we're setting it for lunchtime, you get your early morning before the light touches the sky, then you start your amai preparation, your light term, and then when it all dies down, stones are hot, you place the meat down top. Me and my brother, younger brother, we'd be collect banana leaf, beach cabbage leaf. Beach cabbage, you would say, them bush that grow them small yellow flower on it. We get plenty of them. Just cover the amai, and then obviously wet hessian bags, and and this year we use that tarp, but it was really good. It looks like it turned out all right, and fingers crossed we not got all cow and pork run around. Sorry.
0: True, and you got two pits here set up.
1: One side the madu or meat, and then another side you got all the veggies there.
0: Oh, the veggies! What the vegetables you got there, my boy?
1: Veggies, we got the usual the main sweet potato, pumpkin.
0: It's always prime when them vegetables cook in Kapmari, because sometimes it could be a little bit, but that's the flavor.
1: And if you're not good, then it's not there.
0: It's not like there.
1: It's a dry one. Like, so, yeah.
0: So true. And I like the process of how the meat cooks.
1: Yes.
0: You know, in its own oils.
1: In its own juices. And that's what we put a little bit of marination on there. Like, you know, the Holy Trinity, which is soy sauce, garlic, and ginger. You know, Blake follow away. They came one. We play Lego. They came. So we did that with the meat. And then I think the veggies, we just did the usual.
0: The usual
1: oil, a bit of bit of herbs, this and that. Wow.
0: Yeah. So we got beef and pork there.
1: Beef and pork. Ready. Wow.
0: So any camp pig you run around, you stop it.
1: Wow, you stop it. Sorry.
0: And also my brother, Tobias, I've looked at the signs here.
1: Wow.
0: Was this part of the being a Lionze as well?
1: Which sign?
0: Yeah, the signs here.
1: Oh, you are. So, wow. Yeah, it's important, like because our kids, a few of our kids come from remote communities in the Cape.
0: Yes, in the Cape.
1: Right. As well as Zenith Cares, like in the Torres Strait too. Mm-hmm. So it's important that, like, you know, staff and students understand, like, you know, that English is their second language. You know what I mean?
0: That's
1: at home,
0: right.
1: They speak Creole or a different, like, home community.
0: Yeah, full dialect with them, yeah.
1: Wawa.
0: Because they can speak, three
1: different languages. Yeah. A lot. Some students here speak four. And, you know, it's really important that when this stuff is up, it gives them a sense of pride too. Because I sabe what, like, what that is.
0: Wow.
1: So, wow, no, you're good.
0: Yes, yeah, so I saw there, wah, we all know.
1: Wah.
0: Yes.
1: Wah.
0: Kapaguiga,
1: wah.
0: Good day. Tisa for teacher.
1: Tisa, wah. So, there's some Creole and, like, a little bit of language there. So, yeah. Wah, good.
0: And the last one there, Laka.
1: Laka.
0: So, that's from Cape.
1: Wah, Cape Way. Cape dialect, because wah. You got some of them boys from Bamaga and west side of Western Cape there. It's good to hear different languages and a lot of the staff. You know, we have some really cool staff here who really want to learn and really want to educate themselves on our students, and I think that's very important.
0: Totally. And how long have you been a teacher liaison?
1: I've been liaison here for 3 years now.
0: So when the school started?
1: This school been here 4 years.
0: Oh, four
1: so
0: years.
1: I came a year or two after a while.
0: So 3 years you've been liaison.
1: Wow, this one. No.
0: And how's that going for you, my boy?
1: It's good. I enjoy good. It. I love my kids here, man. They're so awesome. You know, Indigenous and non-Indigenous.
0: Yeah.
1: I built some really awesome relationships here, and I'm excited about the opportunity of continuing that on. Yeah.
0: Wow. So will your Pekingese become to this school?
1: I don't know. Might all go Tagay.
0: I
1: don't know yet. Like, you know, I've talked to my wife about, like, schooling and stuff like that. I think it's important to, you know, teach our babies at home. You know, homeschooling is an option these days. And my son, he's at a point in his life where he's a sponge and wants to learn as much as he can. He's only three, but at the same time, it's important to teach him language, culture, and you know, everyday life as Indigenous people.
0: Yes.
1: Homeschooling is an option, but if M choose, it's his decision to go to school, and where M want to go to school, we just go follow whatever lead M want to do. So, wow.
0: So true. And he's been learning off you, you know, what, like wow. You said, watching and,
1: yep.
0: You know, just yep. Watching what you do.
1: Yeah.
0: So when you go to, like, family functions,
1: yes.
0: And Lego dance, M Lego dance.
1: Yeah,
0: too?
1: Yeah, M Lego dance. Like, he's getting at that age now where he's intrigued by it. Like, he's got his own little kit there. With us. Singlet, calico, like, them markets by M, we make it. So, like I said, it's important that we just continue to help him out and share that culture. Wah.
0: To Delhi. And now we're going to go off script here.
1: Yep.
0: So you're also an artist as well, my bala.
1: Yeah.
0: And how's that going for you?
1: It's good. I'm enjoying it. It's really, really good.
0: And because you're part of the Cairns Indigenous Art Fair?
1: Yes, so I was a part of CIAF this year. It's my second year at CIAF. It was really good, and you know, I think the exposure was really awesome. Mm-hmm. Next year I think I'm gonna do a little bit of solo stuff and, you know, see, build my portfolio a little bit more. So yeah
0: to Delhi. And what you wearing there today, my boy?
1: So I'm wearing a mui or a pearl shell and it's obviously a representation of our forefathers, you know, who you know, pearl divers, and my ate was a skipper on one of the luggers. So
0: hey, look at it, must be full circle thing.
1: Wow, man, it's been a good wow.
0: Because my stepfather also worked on a lugger back in the days, also with his father as well, Shibasaki family, and then find out I be working on pearl farm where Nullumboy.
1: Yeah, wow, spin out.
0: It's like what?
1: Full circle.
0: Full circle. Wow. So, my Bola, look like you need to go back to the pit there.
1: Yeah. Yeah, all of me are for Gobegan. All can't do anything without the Master Chef.
0: Oh,
1: my Bola, Esso.
0: Well, Esso for coming on and having a yarn.
1: Yep.
0: And you have a great day, and I can't wait for the Cup Mari.
1: Esso, my Bola.
0: Have
1: a good day.
0: You too. There you have that was Bola Tobias. Corey, who is leading the Cup Mari today with one of the students and also another Delhi Bola that he bring along to help him as well. So we're going to go to a Delhi track here, Munchraga, so represent the Torres Strait mob here at Newman College. We come to you live here on BBM 98.7 FM. Enjoy!

0: Welcome back to National Talk Black with Bob Matty here on BBM 98.7 FM via the National Dennis Radio Service, and I hope you enjoyed our daily track Munch Raga with Gubi Agai. And right now I'm joined here with my next daily guest. I have Jason Coyne and also Stephen Godfrey. Good morning.
1: Good morning.
2: G'day, Matty. How are you? Thanks for having us and thanks for coming.
0: No worries. Thank you for having us. This is our second year, and I think this year has turned out pretty well.
2: Yeah, absolutely.
0: Yes. So for our listeners out there, can you tell us a little bit about your role, Stephen and Jason?
1: Yeah, I'll go first. So I'm deputy principal here, and we obviously work together as a team. So Jason and also John and Chris and under our principal, Dr. Loretta Graham, we all work together. But my role here is I focus on academic studies, so the curriculum, teaching, pedagogy.
0: All right. And how long have you been doing that?
1: Well, I started this year. This is actually my first year. I was here last year, and I saw you good people here last year as well. It was wonderful here. But, yeah, this is my first year at this actual role.
0: All right. And how important is curriculum for our students?
1: Definitely. So the curriculum is something that grounds us, and it's one of the things that we have common, common learning, common language. Yeah. And at this school, we teach the Australian curriculum and for year 7 to 10, and in year 11 and 12, we teach the QCE.
0: QCE. All right. And, is it difficult for our students to be learning certain type of curriculum?
1: Yeah. So, look, at this college, what we do is we offer curriculum with many entry points.
0: Yep.
1: You know, so some people describe it as a low floor, high ceiling kind of delivery. So it just allows people to access it where they need. So we have an expert teaching group here with very many skills that they bring, incredible knowledge, and the relationships they build with our students is what actually assists the learning.
0: All right. And Jason Cooing, assistant principal, students.
2: Yeah, that's right, Matty. So I guess my role is, I guess I'm on the side of the pastoral and wellbeing space with the students. So it's a bit of a balance of keeping on task for all the things Steve needs for our school in their curriculum, but also making sure they feel that sense of connection. That's why a day like today is so important.
0: Yes.
2: We've got a learning and connection to culture, and also they're out there participating in all of the activities today. So it's been really great opportunity.
0: And how long have you been doing this, Jason?
2: I'm a newbie as well.
0: Oh, newbie?
2: I'm only this year as well. So I've actually moved up from the mid-north coast of New South Wales.
0: Okay.
2: And it's been a wonderful opportunity and experience.
0: All right. Yeah. Because you said New South Wales, New South Wales or Queensland?
2: Well, I've got to be careful here. I've still got to get out of here. I'm going to say New South Wales.
1: So, as Bala Maddie cuts me off.
0: Yeah. So is this because they won this year? My heart.
2: I was born and bred in New South Wales, so
0: go for your hometown.
2: I have to. I was one of three people wearing a blue shirt in the entire establishment a few weeks ago.
0: And, everybody's
2: we got out with our with our skin on our back, so we're okay. Yeah.
1: It's a wonderful feeling. I'm actually from Penrith.
0: All right,
1: so
2: I'm from Manly.
1: Yeah,
2: I'm from the other side.
0: Okay. Yeah. New South Wales represent. there's no wrong there. But, when it comes to First Nations students, how do they perform in the classroom? Do they excel or sometimes fall behind? Well, and is that where you assist and help them?
2: Yeah, so I guess there's obviously a range, as with all students.
0: Yes.
2: We're really fortunate here, though. Like, we've actually got a lot of students which travel from a long way away, from all up from the Cape all the way out west. So a lot of people come to access the education which we have to offer. There are, like, challenges. A lot of students live away from home. A lot of students do need, like, some assistance. And also, I think that we're really fortunate. We've got First Nations officers which are here to help in the classroom. But I guess the number one thing is having them here at the school and being present, and whatever we can do to support that every day, come, get involved, and let's work on it together. But Steve will probably add to that.
1: Oh, yeah. We've got many success stories. It was only a couple of weeks ago we had India Neville from Bumaga. She won the TAFE Student of the Year.
0: Wow.
1: So that was wonderful. It's one of our students, and we had a couple of students nominated, and India and a very worthy winner of that. We've recently got our NAPLAN results, and we have some fantastic representatives, First Nations students in, represented in that data. Some of them topping these grades, in NAPLAN. And it's more than academics, of course. There's other pursuits that we offer here at the college. So sporting, our First Nations students excel, in many sporting. We've had lots of recent victories in CESA. And then also our, you would have witnessed this morning, our dancers, singers, musicians. Yes. When we talk about excelling, it's incredible representation.
0: Yeah. And you said that they travelled far.
2: Yeah.
0: So how did they cope with that?
2: Well, I guess a lot of the students are either billeted out with our families, or they've also, some of the students are actually in the AFL house, like,
0: AFL house
2: that you're aware of. So actually India is one of those students, so she's from Bamaga.
0: Yes.
2: Some of our dancers, so Joey, he's from the Torres Strait. And I guess they're coming down not just for their schooling, but they want to pursue their actual future career pathways.
0: Oh,
2: so,
0: wow.
2: So with Joey, he's doing aviation. With India, she actually got that scholarship. She wants to go back to community. She wants to take the skills. She wants to become a qualified plumber and go back and actually serve those people who
0: community?
2: She's grown up with.
0: Oh, yes.
2: So I guess where there's a lot of partnerships in this space where we've got to work with, but it's about providing the opportunities so those students are able to get where they want to go.
0: That's right. And having that education is one of the keys that they should have, correct?
2: Yes, absolutely, yes. Matty. Yeah.
0: Yep. Not like me in high school. I was just more sports than studying. But I look where I'm at now.
2: That's part of it. Yeah,
1: that's exactly right. Yeah. Everyone has something to offer, a talent, and it's finding that talent, isn't it?
0: And how many talented students do you have that's from the Cape?
2: From the Cape,
1: we have 35 First Nations students.
0: Wow, 35 students
1: in total. Yeah,
2: from the Cape, Matty, I have to be. I think it's probably about. From the Cape itself, probably about 13 or 14,
0: novel?
2: But we also have students from Lockhart River, Arakoon. Yes. There's also students from up in the ranges who are Indigenous students. But I think it's early days, so I guess we're the most northern Catholic school on the coast. So I think as we're still a growing school, and as we grow, I think that word will get out there, and I think we'll be able to have more students and see how we go. Yeah.
0: Too deadly. Any advice for students that might be listening and might want to be a part of this school in the next year or so? How could they apply if they want to be a part of Newman College?
2: Yeah, absolutely. So I guess there's obviously online approaches, so they can do that online. But we have many open days, and they probably are already aware, because if they've got other people from the community who do come here just to seek those opportunities. We do have, I guess we've got our Aboriginal and Torres Strait Islander offices here, but we also, as I said, there are accommodation options in this town here, and there's that with people who want to travel from the Cape and other areas down here. So we're currently 7 to 11, next year will be 7 to 12.
0: Okay,
2: and,
0: yes.
2: So certainly get in contact and have a look online and
1: Look us up on Facebook. So we actually have a open evening next week. So that's, but we'll have a few more. Even if you can't make next week, there's plenty. But definitely look us on Facebook. We've got advertising there.
0: Yes, and I see this is a diverse school as well. You have different nations of students as well.
2: Yeah, absolutely. There's a lot of different nations here, and we also have a lot of students coming as well who come. On exchanges, do they not, Steve? So it's Japanese.
1: We have regular Japanese visit, and some of our Japanese schools have actually visited for the third time. So
0: I remember last year you had a bunch of Japanese students, and it was good to see, because they're following the other students around, and they're like, "What is this happening? Like, what's going on here today?" So, it was a great experience for them to learn about NAIDOC, which was pretty deadly last year.
2: Yeah.
0: So will you be participating in any of the workshops that's happening?
2: Oh, yeah. I think we already had a bit of a crack at the dance.
1: The dancing,
2: Steve?
1: Yeah.

0: been happening all day and they've been working all week in preparation, and that'll be wonderful.
1: I don't know whether I'm looking at the spear throwing and spear hoping throwing. That we're on the throwing side in a little bit.
0: Yeah.
1: There's a few targets out there. Yeah.
2: Yes, I was having a look at that as well, the spear throwing and the boomerang throwing.
0: Boomerang, yeah.
2: Yeah, I was thinking of giving it a go just to see, you know, how my team would do as well. So hopefully we can have a go at that.
1: We'll have to have a throw off, eh?
2: Yeah, see who's the best.
0: I think
2: for yourselves, what does NAIDOC mean to you? You know, celebrating 50 years of Deadly.
1: Well, I guess, so I guess for me, I just think that as, you know, we're in a school, it's all about teaching and learning, and I think it's so important that we can learn about our cultural heritage here, and we can actually not just learn about it, but participate and be part of the story. So I know we were joking about the dancing, but there was the dancing. We've got all the activities here today.
2: Yes.
1: We've got the Cutmurray, we've got the, you saw Tobias doing the craft. Like yesterday I had all sorts of, the students were doing their collages and making sure that they had their art installations together. So it's a real celebration and coming together of all of that. And I guess it's also just having that partnership so that we are all from this place and we all celebrate, you know, our oldest culture in the globe. We should be very proud that we're part of it and really grateful that it's ongoing.
2: Thank you, Jason. Steve?
0: Yeah, absolutely. I'll echo what Jason was actually saying. And also spending time together, finding common language, having common activities together just builds that common understanding and, you know, moving forward. You know, naming what's happened in the past, acknowledging it, saying sorry, and then moving on together is something NAIDOC Week really does celebrate.
2: Jason and Stephen, thank you for coming on and having a yarn. Okay. I better let you go and continue on with more of the festivities that's happening today.
1: Thanks so much, Matty. Appreciate it.
0: Thank you.
2: That was Jason and Stephen from Newman College. We're going to keep the tracks rolling your way. We'll be back here on BBM 98.7 FM. This is Yuthi Indy with Yeramala. 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

0: 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I'll leave with a deadly song. They'll take us out. Thank you to our deadly guests who came on and had a yarn. Once again, thanks to Newman College, deadly sister Lisa, for inviting us for another deadly year. And you tune in to BBM 98.7 FM. I'll play you a deadly track here from local artist, local track. And this is my Bala Dub Zone with Jitterbunga.
1: People used to say, if someone got lost on country, you could use language and you could find that person because country talks back. Now, if you don't know that connection between language and country, it makes it very difficult to have that association. Once we are done putting Wagamay language back on country,

0: Hello, I'm Adam Evans with the NIRS News. The Victorian government has refused to take part in a parliamentary inquiry investigating racism and hatred directed at Aboriginal and Torres Strait Islanders. The chair of the National Aboriginal Community Controlled Health Organisation has told the inquiry she is disappointed in the decision.
1: My first response is one of deep disappointment. This inquiry is an important vehicle to bring voices forward.
0: That's Torres Strait Islander woman Danella Mills. The Tasmanian government is the only state or territory government to attend the public hearings. The inquiry was established after the alleged attempted terrorist attack at a Perth Invasion Day rally in January. Representatives from the Indigenous peak bodies are giving evidence today on the final day of the public hearings. A high-stakes political battle is brewing over the influence of betting and alcohol money in sport. Major codes rake in up to $50 million a year from betting partnerships, according to a new report by the Foundation for Alcohol Research and Education. It found that every NRL and AFL club has an alcohol sponsor this season. Gambling companies have deals with every NRL team and five AFL clubs. The data has sparked a backlash in Canberra, with Independent Senator David Pocock and other politicians calling for a blanket advertising ban. They say Labor's watered-down proposal to limit TV and radio commercials doesn't protect vulnerable communities and young fans. Australia needs to slow down on plans to build AI data centres until we get the regulations right. That's what the Greens say as a debate on how data centres will be powered heats up. The federal government wants all data centres to be powered by renewables, but some jurisdictions are pushing back. A Senate inquiry looking into the environmental impact of data centres is currently underway.
2: We've had over 1,700 submissions, and we will be looking at holding public hearings in the very near future.
0: That was Green Senator Sarah Hanson-Young on the ABC. We'll have more coming up next.
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0: To sport, and in the AFL last night, North Melbourne beat the Western Bulldogs 15-10-100 to 11-11-77. It's the first time North Melbourne has beaten the Bulldogs since 2019. The victory has also ended Alistair Clarkson's 38-match drought against top eight opponents since taking charge at North Melbourne. Meanwhile, in the NRL, the Cowboys smashed the Titans 30-8 on the Gold Coast last night. Early Titans defensive errors let the Cowboys score two quick tries within 11 minutes. Gold Coast wasted dominant possession by dropping the ball and blowing a sin bin advantage. A brilliant 70-metre solo sprint by Jackson Purdue sealed the 30-8 thrashing. Now for a look at the capital city weather around the country. Sunny in Magajim, Brisbane with a top of 24. 19 and sunny on Gadigal Country, Sydney, while it's 15 and partly cloudy on Ngunnawal Gambri Country, Canberra. 16 and partly cloudy for Naarm, Melbourne, and partly cloudy in Nipaluna, Hobart with a max of 15. A top of 19 and a possible shower for Tundanya, Adelaide. Showers at 19 degrees for Morley, Perth, and sunny in Garamilla, Darwin with a top of 32. If you have any stories that you'd like to share with us, you can send us an email to news@nirs.org.au. That's news@nirs.org.au.
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4: across Western Australia, this is Daniel Burden with the NADA News. Aboriginal and Torres Strait Islander listeners are warned that the following program may contain stories and voices of people who have passed away. The signs are out on the highway and the ringers are polishing their belt buckles for the Kaliura or Roeburn Rodeo this weekend, with a huge lineup of events expected to kick up some dust. Organising are expecting up to 4,000 people through the gates of the rodeo grounds just outside Irramuggery Roeburn for the kids' day today and Saturday night for the adults. It's one of the biggest community events in the Pilbara each year, bringing more than $410,000 in direct spending, not including the indirect spending of the 200-odd competitors, families and visitors. The local rodeo organisers last year won the National Australian Bushmen's Camp Draft and Rodeo Association's Committee of the Year, an indication of the quality of the event if you've never been. Gates open for the general public at 11 a.m. today and tomorrow, with Elder Josie Sampson giving the welcome to country at 1 p.m. tomorrow, followed by an opening address from rodeo legend and co-founder Brian B.T. Tucker before the action gets underway. Roeburn Rodeo announcer Paul Casey told NADA Media today was all about fun for the kids, with a junior rodeo planned for the Savo before with the big events like the open bull riding and saddle bronc tomorrow from about 1:30.
9: Well, ladies and gentlemen, we're all here to celebrate a Trans-Tasman challenge between the Kiwis and the Aussies. It's all going to happen. We've got plenty of the best cowboys you'll see in Australia competing against the best from across the ditch in Aotearoa and New Zealand.
4: And the Mount Magnet Shire says it's declined to give money to an Aboriginal medical service to build staff homes because it's struggling with housing itself. The Geraldton Aboriginal Medical Service asked for a cash contribution towards two new transportable houses with an estimated cost of $500,000. Shire President Georgian Jensen told the ABC the council doesn't have the budget to help, but has offered non-financial support like building approvals instead.
10: The main reason for that is we're quite a small shire and we've got extremely old housing stock ourselves, and we have been struggling to even replace or improve our own staff housing. So council felt that the priority should be sort of sort your own backyard out first.
4: A new East Kimberley project is using music to strengthen traditional languages and pass cultural knowledge to younger generations. 10 language groups will take part in the year-long Songs of Country program, creating original music and reviving songs that have not been performed publicly for decades. Kimberley Language Resource Centre manager Megan Jasglove told the ABC language, culture and country were inseparable.
11: Culture, language and country are all deeply intertwined. You can't have one without the other. And as we know, there's many threats to country at the moment as well up here in the Kimberley. So it's more important than ever to be restoring.
4: The project aims to reignite community pride and protect languages and cultural knowledge for future generations. New testing is underway in Carnarvon to help farmers control an invasive insect causing significant crop losses. Chili thrips are tiny sap-sucking pests that damage a range of fruit and vegetable crops, with Carnarvon's warm and dry conditions helping them spread quickly. Carnarvon Growers Association agronomist Rachel Thompson told the ABC their small size means infestations can go unnoticed until numbers build up.
12: Because they're so small, I think they just go unnoticed. So they've been allowed to build up. They're very difficult to control. They've got a very short life cycle, so they can breed very quickly.
4: The testing aims to identify more effective ways to manage the pest and protect production in one of WA's key food growing regions. And an emerging Kimberley fashion designer is one of 9 Aboriginal textile artists to be chosen for a 3-year Tri-Nations Exchange program with Creative Australia across Australia, Aotearoa, New Zealand and Canada. The program will see First Nations fashion and textile creatives, designers, models and industry specialists from all nations meet to develop leadership skills and strengthen industry connections over the next 3 years. Aboriginal artist, entrepreneur and community advocate from the East Kimberley region, Bianca Long, is the founder of Jaru Girl Designs and Milky Water Western and runs an arts and culture hub in Wyndham. She's among the 9 Indigenous Australian textile artists selected for the program, who this week are on Larrakia Country in Darwin for the first week of the exchange. The groups will also travel to Aotearoa, New Zealand next year and Turtle Island in 2028. And to stay up to date with NADA News, follow us on Instagram, like us on Facebook, or visit our website at nadamedia.com.au. Be sure to watch our flagship program, First Nations Report, on NADA TV every Tuesday at 8:30 p.m. at nadatv.com.au. Daniel Burden, NADA News.
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0: the late Jimmy Little, a big influence with country music for people across the country, Aboriginal people, that is. Sandy Dan with you in company as we pack a bit on the network, getting out and about on this gorgeous Friday, the 7th of August. Today, well, eyes are on the ball. Yes, the footy grand finals is going to happen in Broome this coming weekend, and it'll see Cabo Beach Greenbacks battle it out with the Towns, with both females and males. In fact, we're going to connect up with a legend of the Tongs, who's been putting lots of time aside to continue assisting with volunteering at the footy club and working in as he engages with the youth at risk. Talking about Michael Albert, who has been recently nominated for the Bunnings Legend of the Tongs. It's a national focus on community footy teams. Michael has also been a worker with the youth for a number of years, so he'll join us very shortly. We'll also take in other events that are happening as well in the next coming weeks, and look at those roads if you're going to be heading out and about. Also recapping on the weather details. Looking good outside.
1: Don't leave it to chance this bushfire season. 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

0: Green Day. When I come around, I'm with you across the country by the National Indigenous Radio Service, Pakenham, and on the network. 18 minutes after the hour, and it's just gone 12 away from the top of the hour for you with us on Central Time as we broadcast from the radio studios of Gulati Media in Broome. And in fact, our next guest has always been a big contributor to Gulati Media. In fact, a board member once upon a time, too. Don't want to take anything away from him, but his dad was the original chair of Gulati as well. His accolades don't stop there, because the apple doesn't fall far from the tree when it comes to dedicating himself to community events, as he's done for years, especially working with children at risk. That's been a big part of Michael Albert's work. He's also been a player, the coach, and the president of Cabo Beach Football Club here in Broome, whom once again will meet Towns in tomorrow's grand finals. But the focus is even further than that, other than the work he's done for years with Gundawa on a senior level, travelling the length and breadth of not just the Kimberley, but the Pilbara region as well. He's been nominated as the Legend of the Tongs. It's a Bunnings initiative which focuses on community footy teams around the country. What even makes it more special is Mick's been recently diagnosed with multiple system atrophy. We'll talk more about that one in a little bit, but it's our pleasure to now have Mick online with us. Hi, Mick.
1: Good morning, Sandin. Good morning to everybody out there in Gulati Land.
0: Oh, wow. Still sound the same. You haven't lost your touch. How's things going? Good?
1: Yeah, things are going as well as can be. It's obviously a bit different to what it's been in the past, but I'm making the most of what I can and trying to stay engaged as much as possible. So, it's going well.
0: Yeah. The Legend of the Tongs. Oh, I like that title. That's another one.
1: Yeah, no, it's an amazing sort of promotion and quite a surprise that I was nominated and considered for this. So, it's there to recognise volunteers that are helping out at the local footy clubs and getting involved, particularly around the Barbie and turning the snaggers. So, done plenty of those over my time, that's for sure. So, it's been a pleasant surprise.
0: It's no surprise that Cabo Beach is in the grand finals once again. It's something that really started happening when you took the helm many, many years ago, coming back from Perth, taking on the coaching position.
1: Yeah, no, I've been involved for a long time. Started my playing career, believe it or not, 30-odd years ago, back in 93, and won a premiership back in 96 as well. That was the first premiership, and had a bit of a break when we went to Perth and then came back and not only started playing again, but got involved with the committee and, along the way became the president too. But, as much as I've done a lot of work, there's been many, many others that have helped me along the way, and there's still many others that are doing a really, really good job at the moment. So with, as you mentioned, the diagnosis, I've had to step away the last sort of 12, 18 months, and there's been other people filling the void and jumping in and doing a much better job than me as well. So I'm really pleased to see that.
0: Michael, what is the diagnosis and how does it affect you?
1: It's called multiple systems atrophy, and the doctors say it's a bit like Parkinson's disease, only a bit more extreme, I guess, with the condition affecting my mobility and function a lot quicker. So it's a downward slope from here for me, unfortunately. But what it has done is, you know, helped me and my family to make the most of what we've got at the moment. And life's a little bit harder these days. You know, the body's a bit stiffer, so I can't play footy anymore, unfortunately. And, couldn't coach anymore, but still able to get down to training and get around the players and still do a little bit and stay involved that way.
0: Well, you can still pick up the tongs, can't you?
1: Yeah, I can. Yeah, so we had our grand final training dinner last night and had the barbie on and turned a few snaggers. So, it was a great feast and lots of people were there. And it was pleasing to see, you know, both teams into the grand final again and everybody's feeling good about tomorrow and looking forward to a good day.
0: Oh, yeah, always looking forward to hearing the commentary come from Gulati as well. In fact, they're streaming it live along with broadcasting it on radio, which is fabulous.
1: Yeah, no, it's always good to see Gulati down there and capturing what's going on. It's always a good day, so, looking forward to it.
0: Well, you've always been a part of the team here at Gulati Media. With the Legend of the Tongs announcement, how long will we have to wait to hear more?
1: I think entries, other people's entries, like they've got entries from right around the country, so they'll close off at some stage this month fairly soon. And then I think they make some announcements towards the end of August or early September. So I think there's a couple of tickets to the AFL Grand Final up for grabs, and the big prize is $25,000 for the club. So, yeah, if I can get to the Grand Final, that'll be awesome. But nevertheless, you know, I've got a barbecue and a shade and a couple of other utensils for the club, which is still a good prize.
0: Oh, it is. It's just a good prize having you with us to talk more about your diagnosis and also share your news of being nominated as the Legend of the Tongs.
1: Yeah, no, it's been good. Got a call out of the blue to say that someone had nominated me, and I think it's a really good initiative to recognise. You know, there's so many volunteers that, you know, not only in our club, but in all the clubs around town and all the clubs around lots of different sporting organisations. And as you mentioned, you know, obviously work with Ghana, so I've been involved with sports for a long time, but sports doesn't happen without volunteers. So it's always good to get some recognition, to recognise those people that, you know, do a lot of work, you know, in the background and don't put their hand up to get, you know, all the accolades and those sorts of things. So, it's really good to have some recognition this way.
0: You were the face that adorned many billboards here in Western Australia when it came to Horizon Power. And with your diagnosis, do you have a takeaway message for anyone out there?
1: Yeah, definitely. Like, what I've learned is really enjoy your time with your family. Obviously, life can throw lots of things at you, good things and bad things, but, you've got to make the most of every day and don't wait for tomorrow to put something off that you can do today. So, you know, and we've been on a couple of trips with the family and, you know, got the grandkids up here now, so it's really good to spend some time with them. Really important that people, you know, get involved with your local club, footy club, because there's good people around and you can meet good people and get around your family. And one thing I've been really appreciative of is obviously my wife, Ray. She's been really instrumental in helping me through all of this. But my extended family as well, and obviously the footy club have been really helpful too. So, yeah, if there's any message I give to anybody, it's about, you know, making the most of your life, and, you know, you can always find something positive in everything.
0: Thank you on a positive note for sharing your thoughts with us today, Mick. It's always a pleasure, and it always has been a pleasure talking to you.
1: No, thanks, Sandy. I really appreciate it. And I hope you have a good weekend, eh?
0: Yeah, we'll be listening. Oh, well done, Mick. Well done. Ah, thank you again.
1: No, you're welcome.
0: Bye.
1: See ya.
0: See ya. Mick Albert, former player, coach and even president of the Cabo Beach Football Club. So there you go. If anything will spur them on, it's Mick on the sideline there. And later on, turning those sausages as he's been nominated for Bunnings Legend of the Tongs, which is an initiative that looks at supporting football clubs nationally on a community level there. And as we said, the Grand's on tomorrow with women's getting off at 10 a.m. and then the men's game at 12. So listen to the broadcast, and you can watch by the streaming service.
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0: Newtondale, love's been a little bit hard on her. Also heard from the Dixie, or the Chickas, shall I say, with the wide open spaces. Plenty of wide open spaces out there to get amongst if you're heading off for the weekend. And sure that you know where those fires are burning. If you don't, you can always pop onto the emergency services gov's website. They've got an app there. Or even ring 13337. Grab those road conditions. As there's been also a bit of smoke over the road around Woolmin yesterday, I gather. That fire north of Broome's been put out from what I notice too. And there's still that one lane in use on the Great Northern Highway around Guruguru community. If you're heading over the border into the Northern Territory, 1-800-246-199 is the number you need to get for more information on those road conditions. And from what sources are telling me, those roads are pretty CRAP at the moment. They're not good. They're not good because of all of the floods that happened earlier in the year. So there could be patches of road around the top end that could be a little bit worrying, especially if you're pulling a caravan. Hey, maybe you're just going to be heading back and beyond us, doing a little bit of golf or swicking, perhaps. You can pop onto the local Shire sites. They've got all of their information on roads posted on their web pages there. The Gibberber Road looks good all the way through for you from Leonard River through to the Great Northern Highway, just outside of Wyndham. Can be found on the main roads website. And there's also a number you can ring that'll give you more information on road travel around the rest of the state if you don't want to constantly check in on the website. And that number is 138138. Keep an eye out there for smoke haze. I mentioned a little earlier on that Gulati Media was live streaming and broadcasting the footy grand finals tomorrow. And the commentators there are Angus Boltlin and Sam Parrott. So you'll be able to get all of the action on the radio or even following the live streaming that Kim West and team will be covering there. So you've got all areas covered, and then you've got the big night tonight here on premises for country music. Come on down and celebrate 10 years. Wow. Whoa, how awesome. Then there's the Maunyan Festival. You would have probably noticed that wasn't part of the Boa events this year. That'll be held on the 29th of August between 3 and 9 p.m. So put that one in your diary. That's the Maunyan Festival out at Maunyan Community on the Gibberber Road there.
1: Feeling itchy? You might have scabies. That's what I am. It's nasty when I get under your skin, eh? Hi, I'm Sarko the Scabies Mite. I like to hide in places like your clothes and towels and dig into soft skin to lay my eggs. It's mainly at nighttime when you get itchy. And guess what? When you scratch, you help spread my baby bugs all over your body. Clever, eh?
2: 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We'll wash our towels and sheets and put our mattresses out in the sun. And just in case, we'll do it all over again in 7 days.
1: Gee, you're clever. 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

the dingoes way out west. Oh, it's a big country, isn't it? And there's a big difference weather-wise. We were talking about that a little earlier on with Jessica Lingard from the Bureau of Meteorology, how there's a snow forecasted for the Stirling Ranges down south, and Cullumbrew getting up to around 35 degrees, and temperatures are going to be on the rise over the weekend. So we're definitely feeling a bit of a change in the season there. Also, just keep an eye out for those walking around with the sensors form. If you've got a cheeky dog, make sure that dog's at the back or even tied up. That way, you should be able to have access to that form with that form being safely delivered. Census is coming up next Tuesday. That's the 11th of August. It's also race day here in Broome for Ladies' Day. We're also heading towards the pointy end of the race round two.

Tracy Chapman, she's got open arms. Always embrace what you've got. It's important that we do that, isn't it? Got some of the latest news coming up at the top of the hour. Before we do head there, just a reminder that the Horizon Power Community Grants will close on Friday the 14th. That's next Friday, and there's only limited places there. So if you haven't applied yet as an individual or a part of a group, because you can get from $1,000 up to $50,000 to support your community initiative with these grants. Not bad. Very similar to the Water Corp grants that we like to inform you about as well, there with getting community projects off the ground there. So for those that haven't applied yet for the Horizon Power community grants, you might want to think about getting your application in. You're going to need them done by next Friday, the 14th of August. Also, I noticed they've finally opened the new women's refuge. Well, they've made extensions from an existing place to accommodate women and children in crisis, with an additional six beds there. This will be run by Mercy Care. We did talk a little bit about it earlier in the year when Anya was doing all of the consulting for the refuge. So that was opened officially earlier this week.

Glaucoma is the name given to a group of eye diseases in which the optic nerve at the back of the eye is slowly destroyed. This silent eye condition is an eye disease affecting approximately 4% of the population, with an estimated 50% of glaucoma cases remaining undiagnosed. In Australia, glaucoma is a major cause of sight loss in adults over the age of 40. Although anyone can get glaucoma, some people have a higher risk. Those with a family history of glaucoma, diabetes, migraines, short-sightedness, long-sightedness, eye injuries, blood pressure, or past or present use of cortisone drugs or steroids. People in these groups should have their first eye check no later than the age of 35. For most people, it is recommended to have an eye check for glaucoma by the age of 40. At Brahms or your local hospital, this message is sponsored by the Kimberley Population Health.

checking in. Yes or no? It's George Strait there. And as we head to the news, focusing on country, it is a big night tonight here on premises. 10 years of country music being played on a Friday night. Here's Loretta Lynn.

0: Hello, I'm Adam Evans with the NIRS News. An inquiry investigating racism and hatred directed to Aboriginal and Torres Strait Islander people has resumed its hearings today in Melbourne. The inquiry was established after the alleged attempted terrorist attack at Perth Invasion Day rally in January. Torres Strait Islander woman Danella Mills is the chair of the National Aboriginal Community Controlled Health Organisation. She's told the inquiry sweeping reforms are needed to address systemic racism.
1: Key message today is that addressing structural racism requires structural solutions, and Australia already has a framework capable of contributing to these solutions, the National Agreement on Closing the Gap.
0: The Victorian government was invited to give evidence at the public inquiry, but it's declined. A new report reveals alcohol and betting advertisements are deeply embedded in the NRL and AFL. The Foundation for Alcohol Research and Education found every NRL and AFL club has alcohol sponsors this season. Every NRL team and six AFL clubs have gambling sponsors. The findings are putting more pressure on the federal government, with critics and crossbenchers demanding a total ban on betting ads instead of Labor's proposed restrictions. Meanwhile, the media regulator, the Australian Communications and Media Authority, is reviewing TV alcohol ads during sports broadcasts, and they're expecting to make a decision soon. As the debate around powering AI data centres heats up, the Greens want an immediate moratorium on new facilities. The federal government has proposed rules that all data centres will have to be powered by renewable energy. Queensland and the Northern Territory have opposed the proposal. Green Senator Sarah Hanson-Young has told the ABC the process should not be rushed.
2: The whole idea of a moratorium is to put a pause so that the settings can be right and that the Australian people are getting a fair share.
0: A powerful new anti-smoking anthem created by First Nations artists and youth health advocates has secured a major nomination at the National Indigenous Music Awards.

0: us to die.
1: The track, titled Voices of Resistance, was written to expose the predatory tactics of tobacco and vaping industries within Indigenous communities. 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Health advocates hope the high-profile recognition will amplify the campaign's message and drive down daily smoking rates nationwide. We'll have more coming up next.
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1: To sport, and there's some controversy in the AFL where it's emerged that Geelong made an agreement with a player who has a history of head injuries. The player signed a letter acknowledging the potential risk and sought to waive potential future legal rights. The secret pact has been scrapped following backlash from the Players Association. It says the agreement could breach league rules and national workplace laws. The waiver was never approved by the AFL. Now for a look at the capital city weather around the country. Sunny in Magajim, Brisbane with a top of 24. 19 and sunny on Gadigal Country, Sydney, while it's 15 and partly cloudy on Ngunnawal-Gambri Country, Canberra. 16 and partly cloudy for Naarm, Melbourne, and partly cloudy in Nipaluna, Hobart with a max of 15. A top of 19 and a possible shower for Tundunya, Adelaide. Showers at 19 degrees for Morley, Perth, and sunny in Garamilla, Darwin with a top of 32. If you have any stories that you'd like to share with us, you can send us an email to news@nirs.org.au. That's news@nirs.org.au.
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0: Welcome back to BBM 98.7 FM's live broadcast of Newman College NAIDOC celebrations, celebrating 50 years of Delhi. And we got Tahani here on live with us as well. Tahani, you've been everywhere.
1: Yes. Hello, hello, and welcome back.
0: And where you been? Where you been at?
1: Oh, I've been everywhere. Went down the field, checked out the spear throwing,
0: you boomerangs. Been
1: throwing spear? No, not yet. Love to.
0: So it looks like we're versing each other, aren't we?
1: Yes, that would be great. And fun. Hey.
0: And joining us is none other than BB. Brian Bergman.
2: Man, I've been given the lowdown. So I got MMTB, is BB. How's it going here at BBM? All good?
0: Yep, going all gravy. You know, this is second year here at Newman College, and it's a wonderful turnout to see the kids getting involved. And, you know, they got that that good nature of helping out. Oh, yeah, pack down.
1: It's been good. Well managed.
2: They're packing
1: well
2: up the Cup Murray. It's all good. Yes. It's been a really good day.
1: Yeah.
2: It's been a really good day out here. Thanks for having a chat. Thanks for having a yarn.
0: So, Brian, BB, tell us a little bit about yourself and your role here at Newman College.
2: Man, thank you. So, I'm here. I help out with the arts program. So, I work with all of the teachers here in the school. And the administration and the management, just to help make sure that our students have got what they need to express themselves creatively, whether be musically or visually or dramatically, and just so that they can sort of express that, what's inside them, might be dance, you know.
1: Yeah.
2: And then whatever resources are required, that's where I come in, I help out.
0: All right. So art, so how long have you been doing this?
2: I've been in education for the last 6 or so years, but I've been in the arts since I was about that high.
1: Yeah.
2: That high. That's really not that high for the people listening.
0: Yes.
2: And look, you know, I love it. I love performing arts. I'm probably better behind the scenes. I'm more of a technical person, crew-wise.
0: Oh, yes.
2: You probably don't want to hear me try and sing. I learned how to play the keyboard when I was a kid.
1: Yeah.
2: But then I preferred the turntables.
1: Oh.
2: That's the one.
0: Yes.
2: So yeah, but I love technology and I love that. So because we've got a developing film and media and television arts department here, we've got a great drama, we've got great dance, music, visual arts is really cool. There's a lot of creativity in this school, and you know, because we're a new school, we're just doing everything we can to foster that and grow those programs and give these kids those opportunities for creative.
0: Yeah. So the key word I heard was music, film, radio.
1: yeah,
2: man. Yeah, because we do a media program, so it leads into media as well. So
0: yes, because on the grounds here, it used to be a radio station, correct?
2: That was just over the road.
0: Just over
2: the
0: road.
2: That was at the other school over the road.
0: All right, because there used to be a dome here.
2: A dome?
0: Yes, before the school was built.
2: Ah, so I'm not aware of that because I was living and working in Melbourne at the time.
0: Oh, right.
2: So
0: I believe it was JC's radio station.
2: Ah.
0: Yeah, so it was like a big dome.
2: Wow.
0: And it was moving. It looked like a big golf ball.
2: What?
1: Yeah.
0: That's what it looked like. Every time we drove past going out to Palm Cove. What's happening? What's in the golf ball? We always thought it was a golf ball, but it was turned out to be a radio station.
2: Wow.
0: Part of JCU. I was like, oh, that's kind of crazy. I never knew that.
2: Actually, I remember that now. That was it left over from, was there a golf range here like years and years ago?
0: I think so.
2: I remember something like that on the corner. You drive past as a kid and it would be like, what is that?
0: Like a big golf ball on display.
1: Yeah.
0: But they turn into a radio station. Have you ever noticed that, TB, Tahani?
1: No, but I do remember it being like just a normal football field, you know, like...
0: Before this was here?
1: Yeah, before this was here. So I do remember, you know, like brothers and like everyone versing. Oh, JCU field there. We'd be here.
0: All right. But you never saw the golf ball.
1: No, I must have missed that.
0: I must be the only one then.
2: Oh, no, well, it's good. How have you enjoyed today? Have you had a good time out here?
0: Beautiful.
2: There's been so much like sharing and embracing of all, you know, the different culture and different learnings and sort of integration going on. It's been beautiful. It really has.
0: And, you know, our second year here, we have two new crew that came along with us this year, Tahani and Naya.
1: Yes.
0: As me and Ruby's been here last year. It's been a great turnout. Sinead Neal, she's just leaving now, one of the motivation speakers that was part of the assembly. But, like, how does it feel to be a part of the campus, JCU?
2: It's really cool. There's and what it is, it's great that there's a bridge there. So, you know, it gives the high school students an opportunity to kind of look. It's like, maybe that's where I want to go. Maybe that's where I want to continue to learn.
1: Yeah. Yes.
2: So it's good, and there's opportunities. Sometimes there's interactions that are going on. Like earlier this year, while this building, which wasn't here last time you were here,
0: yes.
2: So a lot of the classes for the school were happening in the campus over there.
0: Oh, wow.
2: Yeah. So there was quite a bit of that going on earlier on this year. So there's always those tie-in opportunities by being here on campus. It's pretty unique.
0: Yes. And now, continue on with the arts side of things. So do they get to learn a little bit about radio side of things?
2: That's what we're working towards. Absolutely. So because we're still a new school, at the moment, we've got a media arts class.
0: Yes.
2: So that teaches them all about media, promotions, marketing, the technologies behind it, you know, creatively developing a, you know, like a campaign, whether it be visual or audio. So they can apply that to radio or television or even film, and then go somewhere from there. Then you've got next term, for example, our art students will be going into stop motion. So do you remember, I don't know if you did this, you know, when you were younger, you'd like, you know, like have something you set up, like a cool clay figure or something. You take a frame, like a snapshot, and then you move it a little bit. You take another one, you move it a little bit, take another one.
1: So that's
2: called stop motion animation. And so that's what they're moving into next term.
0: What's the movie called that they did like that?
2: Wallace and Gromit?
0: Yes, Wallace and Gromit. Something about Christmas, where he looks like he's a skeleton.
2: Oh, I remember that one too.
1: Yep.
0: That one as well.
1: Yep.
2: I can't remember the name, but I know the one you mean. Yes.
1: Nightmare, Christmas, something like that.
0: Something like that.
1: Yeah, I'm like,
0: also Gumby.
2: Yeah, see, this is all stop motion. So they're the sort of opportunities that, you know, that they have, and you can really sort of make it their own. It's wonderful.
0: Wow, so they get to learn that as well.
2: You should come out and give it a try.
0: Maybe. You'll see me like this.
1: Yeah.
2: You need some beats to go with that. just for a visual for our listeners, Maddie is literally breakdancing here at the OB.
1: Yeah.
0: You would have seen it like that.
2: There you go. How was that?
0: That was good. And, yes, we were talking off air because you had a look at our panel. You're like, oh, what is that?
2: Yeah, I gave myself away. Yeah, I'm a broadcast tech. So and I still look after some radio stations around the area. So if they need some technical support, I come and help them out. And I've been involved. I actually got started in community radio here in Cairns.
0: Oh, wow.
2: Yeah, at 89.1 many years ago.
0: Many years ago when they were at Raintrees?
2: Yeah. Yep. And when they were first in Raintrees. So there was a period where they were kind of upstairs on, is it Coe Street? I think the one.
0: Yes.
2: Yeah, so they were upstairs. Well, before there, they were where, do you remember where, was it called the attic? I think the...
0: Gilligan's?
2: No. I can't remember what it was. It was like a club. I can't remember the name. The Loft.
0: The Loft.
2: Over that side, that's where they first started back in the day. That's where I started.
0: Oh, wow. Cancer Fam was back at the Loft.
2: Yeah.
0: Then moved to Raintrees and now moved to TAFE.
2: Yep. So one side of Raintrees to the other side and now to the TAFE College. Yes. Yeah. But tell us about, like... So you guys, you're based on Buchan Street, I think.
0: Yep, correct. Yeah.
2: How long's BBM been around for?
0: Wow, BBM has been around for, I think, about 40 years plus.
2: Nice.
0: Started back in the 80s.
2: Nice.
0: And started from there as a small radio station, Indigenous radio station. I believe the first station was in Abbott Street.
2: Nice. Look at you now, man. You've got your OB kit in the Pelican case.
0: Yes.
2: You got going on. Like, you got matching apparel.
1: Yeah, you got the
2: uniform.
1: You're
2: rocking it.
0: Yes, we usually have the matching hats, but not today. We don't.
1: Yeah.
0: But, you know, it's great to get out in the community. You know, We went from analog to digital.
2: Yeah. Thank you for coming down.
0: Thank you for spending some time with us.
2: It's a very special celebration to sort of recognize culture within our community. It kind of gets everyone on the same page, and I love that.
0: Yes, and you know, it's always good to see the kids getting involved and learning, you know, each other's culture.
2: Yeah, definitely.
0: Because how many nationalities at the school currently?
2: I can't give you the exact amount because I don't know. That would be. Did you get a chance to chat with Dr. Graham?
0: No, I haven't yet.
2: So Dr. Graham would be able to answer that. But I would say, looking around, there's a lot.
0: A lot.
2: But I don't know. I've only been at this particular school now for maybe, I'm going to say 6 months.
0: 6 months?
2: Yeah.
0: Yes, because last year, or a couple of years ago, T-Bay.
2: Yeah, you and I, we were part of the NAIDOC assembly, so I was helping out over there at T-Bay.
0: That's my first solo be a part of assembly. I was like, oh, I'm nervous.
1: Really?
0: Sit up front.
1: Oh.
2: You did well. You did well, Bob. Nice. You did well.
0: I was like, oh, look, I didn't have to speak.
1: Yeah.
0: Show my face.
2: You're just the VIP.
1: Wave.
2: That's it.
0: Smile and wave.
1: Smile and wave.
0: But it's good, you know, seeing the students being involved in Trinity Bay as
2: Absolutely. And that's what it's about. So for them to feel part of something, something special and something tangible, and it's good. So they go, at the end of the day, they can go home and go, you know what? I feel pretty positive about this.
0: That's what counts. Yes.
2: Nice one. Thank you so much for coming down.
0: No, thank you. It's been awesome.
2: Did you get some tucker? There it is.
0: No, it was great. Thanks to Bullet Tobias for putting on the cup, Murray.
2: Yep.
0: I think everybody was anticipating and waiting for that.
2: Yeah, and big shout out to Lisa as well.
0: Yes.
1: Oh,
0: my dearly sis, Lisa.
2: She's running around. I was chatting to her before, and she's like, I'm like, what are you doing? And she's like, I'm doing this. And I'm like, yep, that's
0: like,
2: Lisa.
0: And she's like, you, radio.
1: Yeah.
0: Like, no, thank you.
2: But big shout out to all the arts crew here at Newman. Because they do so much to really give the students some real creative opportunities and expression.
0: So true. My next question, the goalpost. What is the go there?
2: Well, they look like NRL style, you know, rugby league ones, don't they? Or are you talking about different ones?
0: No, the soccer post.
2: Oh, well, they...
0: The design
2: gonna,
0: on there.
2: I'm going to let Lisa answer that one. So that was part of NAIDOC Week. So they did like a Fisher... fish artwork.
0: Yes.
2: On there, I haven't got the exact details on the forefront of my mind, but that was like a collaborative effort from the students where they designed their unique artwork to celebrate NAIDOC Week, and the decision was let's put them there because it's really visible and everyone can see and everyone
0: and
2: can have
0: walk
2: a look
0: out and have a look and have a read.
2: Yeah.
0: Nah, yeah, I can see. I observe, so
1: yeah, you're like,
0: I check my surroundings. What's here? This bang bang.
2: Yep.
1: Yes. No, that's awesome. And quick question. Yep. Sorry. Do you guys have a band?
2: Absolutely. We actually got a few of them. So we've got
1: like a marching band. And
2: so we've got a concert band. We've got a symphonic band.
0: Symphonic.
2: Yeah. So there's like a different instruments in each one, and you can sort of put them together. You can make a really big one. So maybe one day we'll move to an orchestra.
0: Yes.
2: But it's cool. Yeah. There's, you know, they've got brass sections, they've got woodwind sections, obviously vocalists, keyboards, percussion. Yeah. We've just put on a new percussion tutor. We've been able to expand our percussion inventory. So there's some really cool stuff down there.
0: Cool.
1: Oh, that's awesome. I had to ask because I played the clarinet in school.
2: We've got clarinets
1: here. Yeah. I was like, I played the clarinet in high school.
2: My favorite new one is the vibra slap. You hold it and it's like brrrr.
0: So that's what it's called because I like that sound because I make music. So.
2: Yep. Yes. That's called a vibra slap. Look it up.
0: Vibra slap.
2: Brrr.
1: Yeah. Oh.
2: You got it.
1: We're going to do it all the
0: time.
1: Yeah,
0: we're going to be like, hey, what's that?
2: Brrr.
0: Vibra slap.
1: Yeah.
0: If you didn't know what it was,
2: now you know.
1: There you go.
2: I'm back to school.
0: That's right, back to school. What was your favorite instrument that you like to play besides the vibra slap?
2: I started on the keyboard and then I moved to the turntable.
0: That's right.
2: That's the one. Yep.
0: And
2: preferably
0: part of that band,
2: on 33. That's my favorite speed.
1: Yeah.
0: Slow work, girl. Yes. So is that turntables part of the band?
2: No.
0: No.
2: But I'll work on it.
1: Oh.
2: I'll give you that. Maybe by next year. Yep. Maybe by next year we might be able to do that.
1: That would be cool. That would definitely.
0: I'm a shout out to my baller, Morganics.
2: Ah, yep.
0: He's also. He's a beatboxer.
2: I know. Yeah. I know him well.
0: Yeah, I think he would work very well here among the school here.
2: Yep, absolutely. We should get him out. He's actually. I love what he does as well, and his creative rhymes and stuff like that.
0: Yes.
2: And I'm going to give a shout out. I'm going to give a shout out to LB. El Boogie, Lynette Bullio, DJ.
0: Her niece right here.
2: Ah, there we go. See, in the house.
0: Everybody know everybody.
1: Yeah.
2: DJ LB.
0: So that means you'll be doing the Esplanade Steps then.
2: She keeps asking me to come down to join the Steppers. And I'm like, yeah, I'll come down and help you out with the music. But yeah. I might embarrass myself doing the steps. But LB and I have got something cooking. So stay tuned for that.
0: You heard it here first.
2: Yes.
0: LB and BB got something cooking. I'll be ready.
2: She might be listening now. She might be ringing like, BB, why are you giving it away?
0: You're giving away some samples. Secret.

0: Too Deli. I think that's a wrap from us. We're going to wrap up for today.
1: You just did.
0: Yes.
1: Literally, R-A-P rap.
2: Yeah, yeah.
0: Well, we're going to do a different rap with a double
1: rap. A W in
2: yeah,
1: front.
2: Yeah. The W.
0: Wrap it up. Now, thank you, Newman College, Brian, Lisa,
2: yes.
0: Yeah, the team. You know,
1: Tobias, put,
0: and look here,
1: yeah.
0: Here's TT.
1: Oh,
0: the
1: here he comes.
2: Yes.
0: TT, BB, MM, TB, RK, NZ.
1: Love it.
0: And JT back at the studio. Yes, that's a wrap. We'll leave you with
1: it's
0: a
1: been
0: Deli
1: lovely
0: track.
1: To chat. Thank you so much.
0: No worries. I thought I'll go with this one to end it, and it's by Rock Melons. That word, L-O-V-E.
1: Take care.
0: Peace.
2: Bye.

0: Hey there, Harrison Peterson here from NIRS News, coming to you from the lands of the Yuggera and Turrbal peoples. How many times do Aboriginal and Torres Strait Islanders need to tell the federal government that racism exists? That's the question being raised by the Victorian Aboriginal Legal Service's Narita Waite. Ms. Waite has told the Parliamentary Inquiry into Racism and Hatred Directed at Aboriginal and Torres Strait Islanders, it's time for action.
1: You don't need more evidence that racism exists. What you need is to recommend the structural reforms that Aboriginal people, ACOs, ATSLs and communities have already identified. Anti-racism cannot mean more consultation without power. It must mean implementation, accountability, funding and self-determination.
0: The inquiry was established following the alleged attempted terrorist attack at a Perth Invasion Day rally in January. The inquiry is holding its final public hearings today in Melbourne. A high-stakes political battle is brewing over the influence of betting and alcohol money in Australian sport. Major codes rake up to $50 million a year from betting partnerships, according to a new report by the Foundation for Alcohol Research and Education. It's found every NRL and AFL club has an alcohol sponsor this season. Gambling companies have deals with every NRL teams and five AFL clubs. The data has sparked backlash in Canberra, with Independent Senator David Pocock and other politicians calling for a blanket advertising ban. They say Labor's watered-down proposal to limit TV and radio commercials doesn't protect vulnerable communities and young fans. Australia needs to slow down plans to build AI data centres until regulations can get it right. That's what the Greens say as a debate on how data centres will be powered heats up. The federal government wants all data centres to be powered by renewables, but some jurisdictions are pushing back. A Senate inquiry looking into the environmental impact of data centres is currently underway.
2: We've had over 1,700 submissions and we will be looking at holding public hearings in the very near future.
0: That's Green Senator Sarah Hanson-Young speaking to the ABC. Rising bird flu cases have led to the cancellation of all bird and poultry exhibits at next month's Royal Adelaide Show. The number of cases in the state has jumped from 58 to 119 this week, according to the South Australian government. Will Rayner from the Royal Agricultural and Horticultural Society of South Australia says the risk of proceeding was low, but it's best to be cautious.
3: Animal welfare and biosecurity is something that we take very seriously, and we have for more than 186 years. And while we think the risk is very low, we took the decision now out of abundance of caution and to make sure that our volunteers and those exhibitors had as much time to prepare as possible.
0: The decision will affect about 150 exhibitors, volunteers and stewards. At least 300 children have been killed by Israeli strikes in Gaza in the 300 days since the ceasefire between Israel and Hamas was signed in last October, according to UNICEF. It says the figures come despite the ceasefire being designed to end military operations and allow the flow of humanitarian aid into the enclave. UNICEF is calling on all parties involved to follow international law and ensure children have safe access to aid. Contentious plans to legally enshrine a right to work from home in Victoria are set to be tweaked rather than shelved under new state leadership. Victorian Premier Ben Carroll, who replaced Jacinta Allen, will continue pursuing the laws she championed. The legislation would give full-time, part-time and casual workers the right to work from home 2 days a week on a pro-rata basis where it's reasonable. To sport and in the NRL, the Cowboys completely dismantled the Titans 30-8 on the Gold Coast. Disaster struck early from the home side with defensive lapses giving the visitors two tries in the opening 11 minutes. The Titans failed to capitalise on dominant territory, choking during a crucial sin bin advantage. The spectacular 70-metre solo effort from Jackson Purdue put the icing on a dominant night for North Queensland. Meanwhile, North Melbourne have pulled off a massive upset in the AFL, downing the Western Bulldogs 15-10-100 to 11-11-77. And that's the latest from NIRS News.

0: Trucker Now, hosted by me, Marshall, the Million Dollar Voice. What do you go? And I got some very special guests on the show this week. What's your name?
1: My name is Jordan, and I'm Congolese.
0: Yeah, and?
2: Louder,
0: come on.
2: My name is Mr.
0: Where's that big, deep voice? You were over here talking with a big, deep voice before. Now you're going all soft. Now you're on the radio.
2: My name is SJ Ann, yeah.
0: Yeah, and who else?
3: My name's Josh.
0: And who else? Come on.
4: Wajibi.
0: And who else?
5: My name's Raheem.
0: And who else?
6: My name is Affleck.
0: And who else?
7: My name is Mary Ida.
0: And who else?
8: My name is Dion.
0: And who else?
9: My name's Eliana.
0: And who else? I think we've got the whole school here at the Trucking Hour today. Who else?
10: My name's Holly.
0: And who else? And who else?
11: My name is Jill.
0: And who else?
12: My name is Longwood.
0: And who else? Is that everyone? Everyone said their name yet? Come on.
13: Genesee.
0: Come on, there's more kids here. I want all your names. We've gone this far. Let's keep going.
14: My name is Destiny.
0: Yes? And what are we doing at the school today? Who wants to explain what we're doing at the school today? What's happening?
14: It's for NAIDOC Day and...
0: Yes? 50 years of deadly?
14: 50 years of deadly.
0: Yes. And we just watched all the performance, didn't we? It was amazing, yeah. All the dances and the singing, the ukuleles.
15: And there's a lot of activities.
0: Yes, lots of fun activities. And what are you guys going to do now?
16: So we're celebrating the Aboriginal and Torres Strait Islander culture.
0: Perfect. But what are we going to do now?
1: Now I'm going to go on the field and play some rugby.
0: Oh, there we go. Kids, right now, let's get back into the music. Treat yourselves.

0: Hey, all you mob, you're still on the Trucking Hour with me, Marshall, the trillion-dollar voice radio. And the Trucking Hour has turned into a full-on interview. I've got kids asking me a million questions here this afternoon. And but first, we're going to get some names. Okay, fire away. What's your name?
1: Mara.
0: And?
1: Courtney.
0: And?
2: Rudy.
0: And?
3: Theo.
0: And?
4: Renia.
0: And?
5: Annabelle.
0: And?
6: Karen.
0: And?
5: Angel.
0: And?
5: Larissa.
0: And?
6: Maggie.
0: And?
6: Conrad.
0: Oh, there we go. Righto. I've been told I'm going to be asking questions. Far away, ladies. What's your questions?
7: What age did you start driving trucks?
0: What age did I start driving trucks? Well, I used to go with my father when I was like about 3 years old in an old petrol Dodge. Yeah. And when I started going, I never stopped going with him. I was with him everywhere that he went. And then until I was old enough to drive myself when I was like a teenager. And then eventually bought my own. Next question.
8: How did you become an actress?
0: Oh, I became an actor. I answered for before, so I was just looking for work, and I came across this opportunity where I went to see a friend, and he was making a reality TV show, and just asked if I'd like to be on it because I'm a bit of a character, and I'm pretty cool, aren't I?
8: Yeah.
0: Am I cool?
8: Yes.
0: Oh, look at that. See, the kids agree. Look at them. Straight from the service station. Okay, another question.
9: What character do you play and what movie do you
0: So play? It was actually a reality TV show and it was called Aussie Truck Rehab. Uh-huh. So I worked on the show with my son. He was like 20 at the time. So we both worked on this reality TV show where we actually restored old trucks. And you can check it out. It's on Discovery Channel, Aussie Truck Rehab. And basically it was just a reality TV show that we built trucks and had a lot of fun together.
10: What made you so inspired to get that deadly truck?
0: Oh, okay. Well, I love trucks. So my hobby is, I got a few show cars and I wanted to step up into, like, the show trucks and stuff like that. So if you look at the back of the cabin, that was my father. He passed away. So when he passed away, I told him I was going to build him a really super cool truck to remember him by. And that I was going to win lots of trophies, and I have. I've won many, many truck shows and been in many magazines, even in America as well, in an American truck magazine. And that truck featured many years ago. So, yeah, and it's got me to this school. Look, I'm getting to hang out with you cool dudes.
10: I think that's quite impressive.
0: It is quite impressive. Thank you so much. Question?
10: Who encouraged you to do it when you were, like, working?
0: I think just myself. I just love trucks and I love working on trucks and I just love doing cool things. Okay, so we'll come back. So look, let's get back into the music. Treat yourselves. Okay, you got a question?
10: Yeah.

0: 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Good vibes, big laughs, and the soundtrack to your arvo. 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

0: Okay, welcome back, all you mob. You're still on the trucker now with me, Marshall, the trillion dollar voice. What do you go? And we're still out here at, where are we?
1: Goodness, day school.
0: And what's your name first?
1: Yeah, Romy.
0: And what's your name, brother?
2: Ryan.
0: Oh, thanks, Budge. Yeah, we're still out here at the Goodner State School celebrating NAIDOC Week, 50 years of Deadly. You just watched all the performances. How good was it?
1: Great.
0: It was the best.
1: Yeah.
0: And did you get up and shake a leg?
1: Pardon?
0: Did you get up and shake a leg?
1: Yeah.
0: Oh, Jimmy, cook it now.
1: Me
0: do
1: too.
0: It now. Hey, look at that. Love your work, brother. Love your... Hey, there we go. We all got it. It's all going out here. Who wants to say their name? Who wants to do a quick shout-out? Quick.
1: Me,
0: the mic.
1: Yo, shout-out to Raquel, yeah.
0: Yeah, get down. Next. Who else? Oh, they're going to shine now. No.
1: My name is Jamal. My name is Peter Tobias.
3: I'm here.
4: My name is Jamal.
5: Oh, yeah.
6: Ezreal.
7: My name's Ezreal.
8: My name's Bob.
9: My name's Annabelle.
10: Can I ask you some questions?
0: Yeah, okay, fire away.
10: Two questions
0: you get.
10: What inspired you to be an actor?
0: To get me on a TV show, that was, do you want the truth? I had no work for me truck and I went to this yard and I said, give me some work. And he said, look, I'm doing a TV show, you want to be on it? I went, you know what, yeah, I'll do it. And that's all it was, that's how simple it was. I just went and it was opportunities arrived because I put myself out there. And that's how I got onto a TV show. I got onto the radio just by doing an interview. They heard me talk and they said, look, you're amazing. You're deadly. That's what they said. A true story. And they said, do you want to do your own radio show? I said, I can do that. And I had no training, not a thing. I just went and did it.
10: And,
0: They're on. Yeah, they're fine. Question two.
10: What is the most important thing to you?
0: Ooh. You know what the most important thing to me is? Energy.
10: Energy.
0: You've got to have good energy, right? Yeah. So you always got to be happy. And, like, you've just always got to be, be happy with yourself. And you've got to love yourself.
10: Yeah.
0: Self-love. So you got to look after yourself. That means, you know, being good to your body, looking after yourself, eating healthy, doing the right thing. And, you know, you do all those things and everything else falls into place, I promise you. That's how I got a cool truck like that. That's how I got, like I said, I got a TV show. That's how we get all those opportunities coming to us because you've got to have good energy. When we're in good energy, that's when we get good opportunities. And like I said, just do it. Yeah, just do it. If you can dream it, you can achieve it. Yeah.
10: I got
0: one more question, yep.
10: How much was your truck?
0: Oh, I bought it nearly 18 years ago now. And I bought it for $60,000 and then I spent $100,000 on it. And now I've got to spend another $100,000 on it to get it all repainted again. So we're going to do them all up again.
10: Can I buy it off you?
0: yeah.
10: Please.
0: You can buy it.
10: I've got $56.
0: I've been driving trucks since I was about 20, so what's that? I'm probably about 18 and I'm 49 now. What's that? Do the math.
10: Shout out to my mom.
0: 30 years? About 30 years been driving trucks. I've been around trucks since I was a little... Very, very, very tiny because my father was a truck driver. But look, we better get back into the music. We'll have some more questions later.
10: Also,
0: treat yourselves.

0: Oh, yeah, Bob, you're still on the truck now with me, Marshall, the trillion-dollar voice, Wadigo. And who are our guest interviewers today on the Trucking Hour?
1: My name's Holly.
0: And?
2: My name's Millie Idol.
0: Oh, beautiful. Now, ladies, you're going to interview one of the performers from the NAIDOC celebrations today.
3: I've got a question.
0: And can I ask his name? Who is it?
3: What's your name?
4: Sebastian.
0: And so, what did you do here today?
4: So, I came along to support the Goodna dancers.
0: Yeah.
4: And I guess open up more NAIDOC possibilities for the school.
0: Yeah.
4: It's my last year here, so I had to make sure that I came out here because I love the community.
0: Yeah.
4: So, all we did was help out with the Shake Your Leg competition. And also helped out with Gary Ginaname at the very end.
0: Absolutely. That was a beautiful performance. And go again.
3: What made you confident in it?
4: Years of practice. I've been doing this for, how many years? 5 years now. When I first started, I was just pulled out of a didgeridoo program. And, you know, at first I wasn't very confident. In fact, I hated dancing altogether. But with support of the people around me, I slowly became a core member of the dance troupe and continued further with everything into my year 12, where I'm now at every performance that is possibly imaginable in the area.
0: Yeah, awesome. That's deadly, brother. Okay, Linda, one more question for you before we go back to the music.
2: What's something really important to you?
4: Something really important to me. I'd say culture. The culture itself is absolutely amazing. I love connecting with it. I love everything about it, from the art to the dances to the stories. It's all one big part of me. And you know, sometimes I get jokingly told, only a small toe is Aboriginal in you. But you know, that's not true. As soon as you get told and you feel that you're Aboriginal
0: you are.
4: Outright.
0: That's right, Bunch.
4: You know, a whole bunch of people need to know that. And,
0: and be proud of yourselves.
4: Yeah, just, you know, be proud of yourself, be proud of culture. And that's something I hold very dear to me.
0: Oh, beautiful. Hang on, we got one last question.
3: What inspired you?
4: Oh, what inspired me? I'd say there's two major things that inspired me. I'd say, first of all, my family. Everyone has a lovely family that, you know, should always support them. You know, some people might be unfortunate enough to not have that, but the people around you are also your family.
0: Yep.
4: You know, your family doesn't just have to be blood. Family can be anyone that you like.
0: Or your mom.
4: So long as you're willing to accept them. So find the people that are willing to support you and allow them to support them back and bounce off of that. And another thing that really inspired me is all the aunties and uncles that have come through the school.
0: Yep.
4: Each and every single one of them have taught me something new.
0: Yep.
4: Slowly over time, everything that I know about culture has developed because of them. And they really inspire me because when I get older,
0: that's too deadly, brother.
4: I want to be able to do the same thing that they did and pass down culture.
0: Yeah, that's right. You pass it on. Absolutely. Well, thank you for joining us, Bunch. And we're going to get back into the music. Treat yourselves.

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1: And welcome back, all you Bob. You're still on the Trucking Hour with me, Marshall, the Trillion Dollar Voice, Whitingo, and...
2: Your name?
3: Courtney.
1: And...
4: Theon.
1: And...
5: Alpha.
1: And...
6: Holly.
1: And...
7: Akoi.
1: And...
6: Ruby.
1: And... Dave, get out of here! Hey, what's your name? I'll chase you.
7: Nima.

0: years ago, so about 40. And my age is... So if it was eight... No, if it was 9 years ago, sorry. How old would I be? 49 years!
1: How old when you 49, started school?
0: 49. How old was I? Oh, I can't remember that long ago. I'm 49! That's how old I am. Don't you laugh. What's your name, mister?
2: Marshall
0: Wadigo Jr. Yeah, Marshall Wadigo Jr. And he's come to help me close off the show. Oh, did we get your name before?
3: Yeah.
0: Quick question.
3: Did you custom build your truck?
0: Yes, I did. I built that in my own front yard at home. The only thing I didn't do was paint it.
2: Wait, is that your bed?
0: Yeah, it's like a bed in there, fridge in there, air conditioner. That's where I sleep. But look, we better sign off here and get on out of here because you kids have got to get back to class. Say bye. So look, if you're heading off, please be safe on the road. If you're heading home, enjoy that time with your family, and we'll see you all back here next week from 2 till 3 p.m. on the Truckin' Hour. Sing.

0: Hey there, Harrison Peterson here from NIRS News, coming to you from the lands of the Yuggera and Turrbal peoples. How many times do Aboriginal and Torres Strait Islanders need to tell the federal government that racism exists? That's the question being raised by the Victorian Aboriginal Legal Services' Narita Waite. Ms. Waite has told the Parliamentary Inquiry into Racism and Hatred Directed at Aboriginal and Torres Strait Islanders, it's time for action.
1: You don't need more evidence that racism exists. What you need is to recommend the structural reforms that Aboriginal people, ACOs, ATSLs and communities have already identified. Anti-racism cannot mean more consultation without power. It must mean implementation, accountability, funding and self-determination.
0: The inquiry was established following the alleged attempted terrorist attack at a Perth Invasion Day rally in January. The inquiry is holding its final public hearings today in Melbourne. A high-stakes political battle is brewing over the influence of betting and alcohol money in Australian sport. Major codes rake up to $50 million a year from betting partnerships, according to a new report by the Foundation for Alcohol Research and Education. It's found every NRL and AFL club has an alcohol sponsor this season. Gambling companies have deals with every NRL teams and five AFL clubs. The data has sparked backlash in Canberra, with Independent Senator David Pocock and other politicians calling for a blanket advertising ban. They say Labor's watered-down proposal to limit TV and radio commercials doesn't protect vulnerable communities and young fans. Australia needs to slow down plans to build AI data centres until regulations can get it right. That's what the Greens say as a debate on how data centres will be powered heats up. The federal government wants all data centres to be powered by renewables, but some jurisdictions are pushing back. A Senate inquiry looking into the environmental impact of data centres is currently underway.
2: We've had over 1,700 submissions and we will be looking at holding public hearings in the very near future.
0: That's Green Senator Sarah Hanson-Young speaking to the ABC. Rising bird flu cases have led to the cancellation of all bird and poultry exhibits at next month's Royal Adelaide Show. The number of cases in the state has jumped from 58 to 119 this week, according to the South Australian government. Will Rayner from the Royal Agricultural and Horticultural Society of South Australia says the risk of proceeding was low, but it's best to be cautious.
3: Animal welfare and biosecurity is something that we take very seriously, and we have for more than 186 years. And while we think the risk is very low, we took the decision now out of an abundance of caution and to make sure that our volunteers and those exhibitors had as much time to prepare as possible.
0: The decision will affect about 150 exhibitors, volunteers and stewards. At least 300 children have been killed by Israeli strikes in Gaza in the 300 days since the ceasefire between Israel and Hamas was signed in last October, according to UNICEF. It says the figures come despite the ceasefire being designed to end military operations and allow the flow of humanitarian aid into the enclave. UNICEF is calling on all parties involved to follow international law and ensure children have safe access to aid. Contentious plans to legally enshrine a right to work from home in Victoria are set to be tweaked rather than shelved under new state leadership. Victorian Premier Ben Carroll, who replaced Jacinta Allen, will continue pursuing the laws she championed. The legislation would give full-time, part-time and casual workers the right to work from home 2 days a week on a pro-rata basis where it's reasonable. To sport and in the NRL, the Cowboys completely dismantled the Titans 30-8 on the Gold Coast. Disaster struck early from the home side with defensive lapses giving the visitors two tries in the opening 11 minutes. The Titans failed to capitalise on dominant territory, choking during a crucial sin bin advantage. The spectacular 70-metre solo effort from Jackson Purdue put the icing on a dominant night for North Queensland. Meanwhile, North Melbourne have pulled off a massive upset in the AFL, downing the Western Bulldogs 15-10-100 to 11-11-77. And that's the latest from NIRS News.
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trying to chase a dream so we can live and be free. 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

0: Hey there, Harrison Peterson here from NIRS News, coming to you from the lands of the Yuggera and Turrbal peoples. Indigenous children are treated differently due to systemic racism. That's what the Inquiry into Racism and Hatred directed at Aboriginal and Torres Strait Islanders has found on its final day of public hearings. The final witness of the inquiry was Catherine Little, the CEO of SNAKE, the National Voice for Aboriginal and Torres Strait Children.
1: When we talk about structural racism and systemic racism, that's saying that when you again drill the data, what you see that it is that at every stage of a decision-making tree, Aboriginal and Torres Strait Islander children are treated differently, and the impacts of that treatment get more and more severe the deeper you go into the system.
0: Allegations that food products are using misleading labels are being investigated by the Consumer Watchdog. The Australian Competition and Consumer Commission is looking into the allegations put forward by the ABC's Four Corners program. Their investigation found the country of origin labels on some products didn't match independent scientific testing results. Federal Assistant Competition Minister Andrew Lee has welcomed the ACCC investigation.
2: Australians shouldn't be duped by misleading labels. Australians should be able to walk into a store and know that what it says on the tin is accurate. I commend the ACCC in taking this important investigatory action.
0: A surge in bird flu cases in South Australia has prompted the cancellation of all bird and poultry exhibits at next month's Royal Adelaide Show. The number of cases in the state has jumped from 58 to 119 this week, according to the state government. Will Rayner from the Royal Agricultural and Horticultural Society of South Australia says it will lower the risk of the virus spreading.
3: We have more than 26,000 competitive entries at the show every year. Birds is just a small part of that. And obviously we felt that anything we could do to make sure we were as low risk as possible and also to provide an element of leadership for the industry was the way to go.
0: Now is a crucial time for the Pacific, according to Minister for Foreign Affairs, Penny Wong.
4: We want a stronger region. We want a region which is able to deal with the very large challenges which we know we are experiencing, whether they are the health challenges that we're discussing today, the economic challenges which we know about, or the geopolitical reality, which is we live in a much more uncertain world. You see, regionalism is one of the ways we can assure peace and security and stability in our region, which is, of course, the platform for stronger economies and healthier communities.
0: That's Senator Wong speaking to SBS. Senator Wong is attending the Pacific Islands Forum Foreign Ministers meeting in Fiji. The visit comes 1 month after Australia and Fiji signed the Vivale Union and the Ocean of Peace Alliance, which aims to strengthen the country's diplomatic ties. In the AFL, two of the league's top teams play tonight when the Brisbane Lions host Hawthorn at the Gabba. The Hawks are third on the ladder after winning their last four games. The Lions won seven matches in a row before losing to Carlton by 76 points on Sunday. Now here's what you can expect on your country tomorrow. Rabibi Broome will be sunny and 28 degrees. Boorloo Perth showers and 16. Tardunya Adelaide showers easing and 17. Naarm Melbourne a shower or two and 17 degrees. For Nipaluna Hobart, cloudy and 15. For Ngunnawal and Ngambri Country or Canberra, morning frost and then mostly sunny at 15 degrees. For Gadigal Country, Sydney, sunny and 19. For Mugajin, Brisbane, sunny and 14. For Gimoy, Cairns, 27 and partly cloudy. For Garimella, Darwin, sunny and 31. For Mbantwa, Alice Springs, sunny and 30. And for Waibini, Thursday Island, mostly sunny and 23 degrees. And if you have a story or news you want to share, or if there's something happening in your community that you want to let us know about, you can always send an email to news@nirs.org.au or message us on Facebook, Instagram, or LinkedIn. And that's been the latest from NIRS News.
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10: It's gonna be huge.
11: Fun voice in that. What was that? Years ago.
12: Oh, I don't know.
11: It's been playing a while.
12: Yeah, it has. Yeah, we should refresh it.
11: What, are you saying get rid of the Power Hour, you psycho?
12: No, not the actual event. They're just the lead-in. Although, it's like saying change the intro to Seinfeld, We're sick of it.
11: What was the kid that came on for the Brady Bunch episodes? Remember that? They got short of... They couldn't get as much out of the kids anymore, so they had to invite this other little kid in the Brady Bunch.
12: Oh, did they?
11: Yeah, a little seventh wheel.
12: To make it more interesting.
11: Yeah.
12: Normally they all go on a trip to England when they run story ideas.
11: Yeah.
12: Every American sitcom always goes on a trip to London.
11: It was Happy Days that got the Jump the Shark.
12: Yeah, Jump the Shark.
11: And then everyone piled onto that, and then that became the known thing for every sitcom show or whatever.
12: Yep, when it's finally over and past what it's set out to be, yes. We don't have a Jump the Shark.
11: I was going to say, when are we jumping a shark?
12: No, we normally do it about 5 to 5.
11: It's true. And in this hour, super excited, Sue Ray.
13: Yes.
11: A new single out today,
12: yeah.
11: Before the Rain. She's playing the whole album in order up at Toowoomba tonight. Yeah, but she's stopping by for a quick yarn here before she does.
12: Before she heads up the range.
11: Can't wait to talk to her. She'll be in the studio at 5:30.
12: Mm-hmm.
11: What are you yarning about this hour?
12: Sign me up. Mm.
11: Done and done. And also shout out to Nana Fran. That was a great call before.
12: It was lovely to talk to her.
11: All right, Gregory Alan Isaacov.
12: Another great song.
11: What a song. Coming up next with San Luis here on Triple A Murray Country.

0: You can have him.
1: You can have him. That is Carly Pearce. Freedom featuring Archie Roach. Mauer Power before that. And Gregory Alan Isagov there with San Luis starting off the hour.
2: This story caught my eye. I thought, this is very clever, very inventive. The US head of a long-running field study on marmots. Marmots are like little ground squirrels.
1: Yeah.
2: He's worried about his financial future of the study after federal funding cuts in the US. So he's turned to OnlyFans. So he's a biologist. He's from the Colorado-based university. He launched an account on OnlyFans, which, of course, is known mostly for, you know, explicit adult content, and began posting marmot content as an act of desperation to get some money. It's all family-friendly videos of the little rodents scurrying about, doing the little what the marmots do, popping out of their burrows, and so far it's raised more than $5,000.
1: Wow.
2: Yeah. So this guy, he recently watched the TV show Margot's Got Money Troubles. And in that show, Elle Fanning's character starts an OnlyFans account to support herself as a single mum. So he thought, oh, marmot's got money troubles. He ran that through his mind and he said, maybe we should do something like that. So that's what he did. You don't have to put adult content on. So this is just another way to raise some money. So they came up with the name Only Marms. And a student helped him set up the account because he, like me, wouldn't know, you know, his way around a computer.
1: A student let him set up the
2: Yeah. He hit a slight snag when he had to upload a photo of his driver's license to verify his identity, but they came back to him. The platform said, you don't look like the account's profile, which was a photograph of a marmot. So his driver's license didn't resemble a marmot. But he exchanged emails with them and tidied that little bit up. So, yeah, so it's an ongoing account, Only Marms, and it's raised $5,000, which I think is quite good. I think if he wants to raise more money, he could add some spiced up audio.
1: Oh, here we go.
2: With one bound, Matteo the marmot was by her side. She felt his hot breath as he deftly flicked the silk scarf from her furry neck and whispered her name, Muffy.
1: Jesus.
2: See, add a bit of that, man, you get more donations.
1: We ended up there.
2: We should get Nina Fran on there. She could be only friends.
1: Oh, no.

0: What is greatness?
1: It's doing what makes you feel proud. What feels right for right now.
0: When you can study hands-on, all in, practical, professional,
1: personal. 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Find supportive teachers who are there for you at TAFE Queensland. Make great happen. RTO 0275.
2: Station sponsor.

0: Triple A Murray Country, driving you home for the Power Hour. Happy Friday, y'all. You keen for the weekend, Ian?
1: Well, I am keen, yes.
0: Off, yeah. Ram.
1: Well, Ecker's tomorrow, so big weekend. He's just... around town, that's right.
0: Off ramp to the weekend, Ecker weekend, and joining us in the studio right now, Sue Ray, how are you?
2: I'm fantastic. Thanks for having me.
0: Great to have your company.
2: Thank you.
0: I saw you the other day. I saw you play at the West End State School.
2: Were you there?
0: I was there.
2: Oh, shut up. That was so fun. I want to move to West End just so I can send my kids to that school.
0: It was a great time and watching you perform there. And a friend of mine, her mother, so one of my best mates from high school, her mother's like, I think, headmaster of the place and wanted to invite us down. And as soon as I saw you up there on stage, I went, hey, Susie!
2: 600 kids singing along to my songs. I felt like Beyonce.
0: Yeah. And but we were talking about it, Ian and I. Last
1: what a great feeling it is when kids sing.
2: Oh, mate, I was crying. Like, they had this choir behind me that had learned my songs and were singing in harmony behind me. And I'm trying to sing and I'm choking up like, oh, no. But, yeah, it was so special. I really love those kind of shows. Kids are just the heartbeat of the future, I think.
1: Absolutely like, right. Yeah.
0: Yeah. Mm. Yeah, it was fantastic. Mm. But tell us what's going on. You got an album out today.
2: No, single I've out got today. The first single off my upcoming album. The album will be out probably mid next year because I want to release a few of the tracks because there's so many good tracks. So, this one's called Before the Rain and it comes out today. And tonight we're having the first of two launch events and it's part of Queensland Fringe. So I'm at the Church Theatre at the Empire Theatre in Toowoomba. Right. So Toowoomba, Darling Downs region people, there's still a few tickets left. Come along. It's going to be magic.
0: It will be magic. No, yeah. I tell you what, how exciting, and we get to listen to it first.
2: Yeah. You do. Yeah, I even brought in like actual physical copy because I know you guys like to have physical CDs in your catalogues and I thought I'd just bring it in. But the launch shows are actually going to play the whole album start to finish.
0: Oh, wow.
2: So anyone in those audiences will actually get a sneak peek at the songs that have not even been released yet.
0: Yeah.
1: So, is this a new festival?
2: The Wynnum Fringe has been going for about 6 years, but they've decided to do like a Queensland run. So they're starting, they've done a few shows. They're going to go from Toowoomba out to Charleville.
1: Oh, good.
2: And they've got like Wes Carr and Jim Jeffries, Vanessa Amorosi, Dami Im. And in Toowoomba, they've engaged myself and Mark Scholtes as like local acts and the Fern Sisters from Stanthorpe. So there's acts. There's going to be a whole bunch of stuff happening across the 6th and 7th.
1: Yeah,
2: so
1: that's good.
2: Yeah.
0: It's usually people that live outside of the CBD.
2: Toowoomba has like, oh gosh, I think over 150,000 people now, but we just don't have an invigorated music scene. It's just cover gigs at some of the local pubs and that's about it. There's not really anything for sort of, you know, original live music. So if this can kick off and they can bring it back every year, that would just be amazing.
0: Is it a shortage of venues or what is it? What makes the scene struggle so much? Because we were talking about this in JC from Old Powderfinger
1: as well. It's a constant topic, isn't it? Why some work, some don't.
2: Yeah, I've gone to smaller cities that have much more thriving like local music industries. I just don't know what it is. I've tried to talk to other bands. There's so many little music collectives getting together to try to invigorate the local scene, but they just sort of come up against the same barriers. Yep. It's just Toowoomba is, no offense, it's a great place to retire, but therefore that also means that those people don't tend to go out at night to watch live music. They tend to prefer an RSL and some pokies. So it's like getting people to pay to go to see live music is like, why would I pay when I can go see this cover band at the bar down the road? I don't know. It's about maybe re-educating them because Toowoomba was a thriving music metropolis when I was a kid. My dad had a band and booking agency and there was live music in just about every pub and club up the strip. But then, the old pokies came in and
1: That's true. It is hard. All of Australia, too. Bands of pub rock, all that in the
2: 80s. Oh, I remember when the Angels used to come through regularly and Screaming Jets and you'd get all the big bands coming through.
1: Well, Carl Chisel used to go to all little tiny places.
2: Even Dr. Hook came to Toowoomba once and played in the pouring rain in Queen's Park back in the 80s. But it's getting there, though. I think this will help, invigorate, I'll just re-educate Toowoomba people that original live music is actually fun and vibrant and worth paying for a ticket and then we'll see how we go. But there's so many talented artists up there. Like, I could name 10 right now that would blow your mind. But yeah, we all often have to travel to Brisbane and other regions to perform live. So
0: I hate travelling to Brisbane. Oh,
2: me too. You live here.
0: Victoria Point to Brisbane is just too far from
2: here. Oh, woe is me. My partner travels from Toowoomba to Wacol every day. Every day.
0: So that's a hard slog.
2: It's a hard slog in the car.
0: Man, oh man.
2: Yeah.
1: But so how long have you been, like, how long's this album been in incubation?
2: It's been incubation for a year. I made it in April last year, and it was one of those just, I was super fortunate. I've been applying for grants for years, didn't get one, was ready to give up, and then it was the old, oh, bugger it, I'll just throw my name in the ring one more time. And I actually got a life cycle grant through Natsumo, and then I was like, oh, I didn't actually think I'd get it, so I'm not prepared. And I'm very fortunate that I lived in Nashville for a few years to study songwriting, and a colleague of mine at a music shop I used to work at, Carter's Vintage, was this lovely young guy, Mike Eli Lapinto, who's an incredible guitar player and producer. And I saw he was coming to Australia because he plays guitar in Chris Stapleton's band, not to just, you know, drop names. But and so I sent him a little Instagram. I know. He's come a long way. But I just messaged him and said, are you coming over to tour? And he went, yeah. So we caught up after the show, and I was asking what he'd been up to, and he said when he's not on the road, he's producing. And I just, you know, went, oh, you know, out of curiosity, how much do you charge to produce an album? And when he told me, I went, oh, my God. Have you got any time? Can you do my album? And he was like, looked at his calendar, right, and he's like, oh, I've got about 3 days off in April. I said, I'll take him.
0: Yeah.
2: And I booked the flights the next day, next thing, and he did everything. I didn't even have to lift a finger. I didn't even have to play guitar. When I walked into this studio, it was all open plan, and I was like, oh, how am I going to play guitar and sing at the same time? And he went, Sue, I'm playing guitar. And I'm like, you're playing guitar? My album, that's so exciting. And he put together an amazing band and sound engineer, and I just walked in there and just sang, and we knocked out 10 songs in 3 days.
0: Ten songs, amazing.
2: Every song in three takes at the most, because I'd already sent through my songs, and he picked out the ones he felt went best together, and he brought in the best session players in the world. Like, if I told you who, you'd just be like, oh, I don't believe you. So
1: that's pretty amazing.
0: So lots of name drop around here, though. That's
2: fine. Lots of name dropping. Yeah. Oh, well, he brought in this lovely guy called Sean Sullivan, who was the sound engineer, and I'm such a dork. I don't know who anyone is. So first day in the studio, I didn't know who anyone was.
0: Yeah.
2: And then that night went home and Googled everyone after meeting them, and then sat there like laugh crying. Like, he's got like 5 Grammys. He's recorded all Sturgill Simpson's, Tyler Childers, Sierra Farrell. He's done everyone. And I thought, now he's done Sue Ray.
0: Yeah. What a lucky bugger.
2: They were so humble and so lovely. And I had this lady called Mare Mayer on mandolin, and she's incredible. And Bradford Dobbs on drums. And I actually got Lucky Oceans to play pedal steel on this track. Cool. It was just really, it just all came together so organically. And when I listened to it, I just remember how happy I was in the studio. So I feel like, I hope that translates to the listener. I hope you feel as good listening to it as I did performing it.
0: Yeah.
2: But it's a once in a lifetime opportunity. It's probably my opus, and I'll probably retire and become a hairdresser now. I've made that album.
1: he's got an Astra.
2: Really proud of this one.
0: Good on you.
2: Yeah, and I think, you know, not getting any younger, you know, got a couple of kids. I'm not exactly going to be hitting the road touring. You know, I've got no aspirations of being Grammy Award-winning artist.
0: Casey Barnes earlier in the week, and I asked if he was going to take the family on the road, you know. It could be something.
2: Mine have been on the road since they were born.
0: Yeah, they're over it.
2: My partner would just carry them in the old baby Bjorn and bounce them while I was on stage, and we did Woodford and all these festivals, and we'd drag them around, and they just fall asleep in the pram now. Yeah. Like, my friends would say, how do your kids just go to sleep? Like, they've grown up with music.
0: Yeah.
2: Not now, though, because my older one grabs my harps and tries to play, and he just blows horrifically into them and screeches the microphone.
0: You know, with a bit of tweaking, I reckon we'd be able to get there, and he can join you on stage.
2: And I'd be proud of both my kids as much as your dad is. I heard the interview with Casey, and I heard you say that, you know, he's proud of one of them. I think he's very proud of both of you. Yes, very proud. I would be.
0: I love it. Oh, Sue Ray, as always, it's awesome to have you on air, and thank you very much for joining us this afternoon.
2: Thanks for having me. I love you guys.
0: Love you too,
2: love what
0: mate.
2: You do, and always such a treasure to come in.
0: Yeah. Good luck tonight.
2: Thank you.
0: Very excited.
2: Not nervous at all.
0: And very How do you go with nerves?
2: I don't get nervous leading up. I get post-show anxiety where hour later I'm like, I've stuffed up that solo, or I should have done this, or I could have done that, and it's terrible. So I try to just remember the good moments and enjoy the feeling.
0: You're a coulda, shoulda, woulda person instead of being a...
2: I know.
0: I'm done.
2: Yes, post-show anxiety. But I think the lead-up to this has been so long, and I've got such an amazing band of players, and, yeah, I think we're just – even if I stuff up, they're going to nail it, and it's going to be magical anyway, just because both my parents will be in the room, which is going to be interesting.
3: Oh, yeah.
1: No pressure.
2: And family and friends and Toowoomba, who's never seen me play live, like, because they don't – you know, I don't play there very often, so this is – it's going to be special.
0: Yeah. Best of luck, Sue.
2: Thank you.
0: And thank you again.
2: Cheers, guys.

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0: T.I. Blues, Seaman Dan. Sue Ray before that, Before the Rain. Hope she has a good gig tonight.
1: Yes.
0: Toowoomba.
1: Yeah.
0: Yeah, no, that was awesome yarn.
1: Hmm.
0: Yeah. We've got Christine Arnoux seeing us out for today and for the week.
1: There we go. That's the week done.
0: If you got a long weekend ahead of you, you're lucky.
1: Yes. Yeah, some local councils have the Eka holiday on Monday.
0: Unfair for places that already have a show. Is their show day is elsewhere within
1: the year. Yeah, that's right. Ipswich and Gold Coast have already. Well, I don't know about the Gold Coast, but Ipswich has definitely had their show day. Well,
0: mm-hmm.
1: if you want to find a bank open, you know, you got to do some banking. I'd just go to Ipswich on Echo Show holiday. Yeah,
0: true.
1: Yeah, once you get out past, you know, Wakehall there, you're in Ipswich City. Everything's open.
0: There you go.
1: Little secret.
0: That's a great secret. Mm. Sunshine on a rainy day, as mentioned before, Christine Arnoux coming up next to see us out. And if you've got a driver, ahead of you, stay safe on the roads if you're already home.
1: Mad Eka Dog.
0: Mad Eka Dog.
2: Dagwood Dog.
0: Enjoy it tomorrow. Dagwood Dog. That's a good one.

He's got a didgeridoo. And I said, Mom, what are you listening to? And she said, Murray Country on Triple A.

0: Hey there, Harrison Peterson here from NIRS News, coming to you from the lands of the Yuggera and Turrbal peoples. Australia's out-of-home care system has been compared to the Stolen Generations on the final day of the inquiry into racism and hatred directed at Aboriginal and Torres Strait Islanders. Today's witnesses included an Aboriginal legal service, an Aboriginal child and community agency, and unions. The final person to give evidence was Catherine Little, the CEO of SNAKE, the national voice for Aboriginal and Torres Strait Islander children.
1: Australia's out-of-home care system was effectively, the first variation of it was what we understand as the assimilation policies and the Stolen Generation. That is what Australia's child protection system was built on. When I say you can't separate history from now, the impacts of that are embedded.
0: The inquiry was established following the alleged attempted terrorist attack at a Perth Invasion Day rally in January. If this story has raised any concerns for you, you can call 13 Yarn on 139276. Allegations that some grocery store products have been mislabeled are being investigated by the Consumer Watchdog. The Australian Competition and Consumer Commission is looking into allegations that ingredients found in some items don't match the country of origin labels.
2: This will involve the ACCC using their appropriate resources to investigate some of the claims that have been made around misleading labelling. That misleading labelling is certainly of concern to any Australian who pays a bit extra to get an Australian-made product, or who wants to be able to trust that a particular country of origin label is accurate.
0: Federal Assistant Competition Minister Andrew Lee there. The Privacy Commissioner has raised concerns about the rise in smart glasses. National Radio News' Shannon Kirkwood has more.
3: In a blog posted today, Privacy Commissioner Carly Kind says the arrival of smart glasses would fundamentally alter people's experience of interpersonal interactions in both private and public spaces. Meta's AI glasses, which contain cameras and open-ear speakers, are gaining traction, and cheaper alternatives sold at department stores are also rising in popularity. Commissioner Kind says without knowing, people could be filmed, recorded, or photographed at any time. She says there will have to be consideration of whether Australia needs new laws. The Privacy Act currently only applies to businesses and government agencies when they collect personal information and not to individuals.
0: Military action has to stop and aid must be accessible to children in Gaza, according to UNICEF. The organisation says 300 children have been killed by Israeli strikes in the last 300 days since a ceasefire was signed by Hamas and Israel last October. UNICEF is calling on Israeli and Palestinian authorities to follow international law and to protect children and families who are crowded into roughly one-third of the Gaza Strip. Contentious plans to legally enshrine a right to work from home in Victoria are set to be tweaked rather than shelved under new state leadership. Victorian Premier Ben Carroll, who replaced Jacinta Allen, will continue pursuing the laws she championed. The legislation would give full-time, part-time and casual workers the right to work from home 2 days a week on a pro rata basis where it's reasonable. Moving to sport, and the top three teams will be in action tonight in the NRL. The league-leading Panthers play the third-placed NZ Warriors in Auckland. The second-placed Sydney Roosters face the Bulldogs in Sydney. And now let's move to tomorrow's weather forecast. Rabibi Broome, sunny and 28. Baldy Perth, showers and 16. Tardenya Adelaide, showers easing and 17. Fanar Melbourne, a shower or two and 17 degrees. For Nipaluna Hobart, cloudy and 15. For Ngunnawal and Ngambri Country or Canberra, morning frost and mostly sunny at 15. For Gadigal Country, Sydney, sunny and 19. For Mugajin, Brisbane, sunny and 14. For Garamilla, Darwin, sunny and 31. For Mbantwa, Alice Springs, sunny and 30. And for Waibini, Thursday Island, mostly sunny and 23. And if you have a news story or tip to send our way, if there's something happening in your community that you want to let us know about, you can always send an email to news@nirs.org.au.
4: What I say, cause what I say is so real. 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You came here to party. Now that's what you should do. Now where's my baby boo? Ooh.

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1: Hey everybody, this is Jaden the pilot. Tonight's episode is going to be a repeat of one of our favourite episodes right here on Mob Beats.

And we're back here on Mob Beats. And you know what time it is? It is time for the news and new releases. It is a sad day for hip-hop. Even sadder day for hip-hop producers, as hip-hop is mourning the loss of one of its biggest hitmakers, Grammy-nominated producer Tay Keith has passed away at the age of 29. Born as Britavius Chambers, Tay Keith was found deceased in his Nashville apartment following a welfare check. Authorities have stated no foul play is suspected, with the cause of death still pending further investigation. If you've listened to hip-hop over the last decade, chances are, I mean, not even chances, you have heard a song from Tay Keith. You've heard his producer tag. Tay Keith made songs like Sicko Mode by Travis Scott, you know, featuring Drake. Another Drake song, Non-Stop. Block Boy JB's Look Alive. He did some stuff with Sexy Red. I'm sorry, I'm not too familiar with Sexy Red's discography, but I know he did some stuff with Sexy Red as well. Following the news, tributes have flooded social media from artists, producers, and fans alike across the globe, with many reflecting on his impact on not only Memphis hip-hop, but the entire genre. Names such as Block Boy JB, as I mentioned before, and Memphis producer Hit Kid, just to name a few. At the age of 29 years old, Tay Keith leaves behind a catalogue of chart-topping hits, Grammy nominations, and a legacy that shaped today's hip-hop production. All I can say is rest in peace. People need to stay safe out there. That's scary, 29 years old. T.I. has officially locked in his release date for what he's calling his final album of his legendary rap career. King of the South, King of Atlanta. The Icon confirmed this week that Kill the King will drop on June 26th, bringing an end to his recording career that has spanned for more than two decades. The album has been years in the making and follows months of anticipation surrounding singles like Let Him Know, Trauma Bond, and Mr. Him. For longtime fans, this one is shaping up to be a major, major moment. Not only for T.I.'s career, but in hip-hop. T.I. has repeatedly stated that Kill the King will be his final studio album, marking an end of an era, end of a big era for South's most influential voice in hip-hop. The title itself carries some deeper meaning after years of wearing the moniker of King of the South, or King of Atlanta. T.I. says Kill the King represents him letting go of his ego and moving into the next chapter of his life and career. Personally, I'm hoping T.I. goes out with a bang, drops some bangers that plays for the next few years. Because whether you've been listening since King, Urban Legend, or jumped on later, retirement albums don't come around too often, especially from artists who have had this much impact on hip-hop. The BET Awards are shaping up to be one of the biggest nights of hip-hop and R&B this year, with the first wave of performance officially announced. Leading the charge is Cardi B, alongside Doechii, Don Toliver, Tems, Kehlani, Rick Ross, T.I., Common, Jill Scott, Queen Latifah, and much more. French Montana and Max B are also set to hit the stage, while rising star KWN rounds out the impressive lineup. What makes this year's lineup stand out is the balance between legends and the new generation. You've got pioneers like Queen Latifah, Common sharing the bill with some of the hottest names in music right now, including Doechii and Don Toliver. In 2026, BET Awards will take place June 28th in Los Angeles, with comedian and internet personality Drewski hosting the show. Personally, I'm keen for what Doechii brings to the stage. She's been on an incredible run lately, and if her recent performance are anything to go by, she would easily steal the show. And that's it for the news. It's time for the new releases. This week we got Australia chilling it with Wisdom and then Wordplay. I don't know if I can say that second word on air. We are a dry station after all. We also got Blast's Labor of Love, G Herbo's Little Herb Deluxe Edition. We also got D12 making a comeback. We're speaking about retirement albums here, and we got D12 making a comeback with D12 Forever Volume 1. Saying Volume 1, does that hint there's going to be a Volume 2, maybe a Volume 3 after that? They're coming back. D12. We also got Chloe and Timbaland with Resurrection. Key Glock with Project X. All the way from South Africa, we got D'Antwoord
with Zama. Look, I don't really listen to them. I don't really listen to D'Advert, but, you know, power to the people who do like their sort of stuff. I'm a fan of the movie Chappie, but, you know, well, they have their own space for their music, so D'Advert, Zama. And lastly, to round out the new releases, we got YG's The Gentleman's Club. That's all for the news and new releases. So here's a song from the upcoming Labor of Love album. This is Just My Type by Blast, right here on Mob Beats.

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0: Roll by Briggs that was, and before that we had Voices of Resistance by Dallas Woods, Nookie, Fred Leone, and Rhea, featuring Soju Gang. And of course before that we had Just My Type by Blast, one of the new releases here on Mob Beats. Now usually I talk to a guest or go to a talking point, but another thing I like to do is throw to my main man Wade, who's been writing killer reviews since the start of this year. Checking out, you know, my favorite, your guys' favorite indigenous artists. The last one he did was on Drake's, because, you know, I thought, you know, that is a cultural moment. So he has done Drake and The Fall Off by J. Cole. But this time, I threw him a bit of a curveball, a bit of a wrench in the works, because it's not hip-hop that I'm throwing him this time. I've got him talking about Myesha this time, because I'm a big fan of Myesha. I love her work. I love her voice. She's got this tone that I absolutely dig. So this is Wade talking about Myesha with this week's Rap Writer.
1: Yes, sir. Welcome to another episode of the Rap Writer right here on Mob Beats. Now, this week, I was coming off of listening to all the Drake albums, but I still found space to discover yet another indigenous artist I wasn't familiar with. And it's not really a rap write-up per se today, because I was blessed to experience an album by Myesha called Smoke and Mirrors that Jaden the Pilot

storytelling that deals heavily with the themes of grief, family, and generational healing. Maisha explores the impact of grief on the family and the actions that result. The first track is a somber ballad called Damaged, and it has some real beautiful instrumentation overall. Maisha's voice initially reminded me of FKA Twigs kind of vibe, and I love that girl, so I was drawn in already off the rip. Maisha definitely shows her strengths in R&B inventory with this album as well. I could tell that like all people from the 2000s, she probably listened to a lot of Destiny's Child growing up. A lot of her vocal runs reminded me of Beyoncé and even Aaliyah with some of the breathy singing. On the track titled Heavy, we get some real R&B chords in the form of a banger. It has them Cry Me a River type rolling notes and some big trap drums on top of it. I was really enjoying the music and her voice to the point the lyrics didn't even hit on the first listen. Which is good, cause the vibration gonna hit you first before you decipher the English language, right? Correct. Now the song Price I Paid starts out as an acoustic, damn near folk track, and then it morphs into a radio-ready joint with the chorus. The song proves that even when she's operating in a low-key setting, her beautiful vocals are really able to convey so much. In this instance, it's the trauma of putting out love only to receive hurt in return. And most of the songs on the first half of the project, Smoke, they deal with that, love and forgiveness. The second

chopped up on some real saucy electronic type thing. And then we get a song called War. Maisha lays some lovely harmonies underneath an auto-tune lead vocal, and it sounds super warm and futuristic. But yo, I gotta be for real with you, man. I gotta be real with the listeners. Like, I ain't really get the lyrics. Like, it's gonna take me some time to really sit with this album and get the lyrics and receive her true message. It's kind

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1: There you have it. That is Wade with this week's rap write-up of Myesha's Smoke and Mirrors. And just like you said, we're going to throw it to one of his songs. But before I do, be sure to check out Wade's work. That's W-A-Y-D-E, full stop. You've got to remember the full stop. Check out his socials. Check out his music on YouTube, Spotify. I think he's got a SoundCloud as well. Go check him out on his socials. So for now, we're throwing to Myesha, a song from Smoke and Mirrors. This is Heavy by Myesha right here on Mob Beats.

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1: Hey everybody, this is Jaden the pilot. Tonight's episode is going to be a repeat of one of our favourite episodes right here on Mob Beats.

here on Mob Beats. That was Your City by Earth Boy. Before that, we had Moon Boot Freestyle by Dallas Woods. And of course, before that, with the rap write-up for the album Smoke and Mirrors by Maisha, we had Heavy from that exact album. Go check out Smoke and Mirrors on streaming services. 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And yeah, support Mob out there, support the artists that we platform here on Mob Beats. And speaking about the rap write-up, supporting artists out there, I want to turn your attention to another person involved in the rap write-up. Not the artist being reviewed, but the reviewer himself. Because coming up next, we got a brand new song from the rap write-up extraordinaire. This is Wade with Cuddle Remix right here on Mob Beats.

music. I want a quick shout out to Wade, the rap writer extraordinaire, who reviewed Smoke and Mirrors by Myesha. Not really a hip hop album, but an absolutely amazing album. I love Myesha's music. That was one of my most favorite discoveries coming into AAA, is finding Myesha's music. And speaking on Wade himself, we had a brand new song from Ibs. We had the Cuddle remix. Go tune into his, socials. Go search him up. Stream his music. Show some support. Wade, W-A-Y-D-E, full stop. You got to remember the full stop. But that is it for us on Mobba Beats. Before I leave, I'm going to tell you a little bit of a story of the next song. For those who don't know, my brother passed away about 10 years ago. Not to make a whole sad thing, but besides the point, I was on SoundCloud a couple of weeks ago. And I was just scrolling through my SoundCloud and I ended up finding my brother's profile where he, saves his workout mixes, his party mixes, all that sort of stuff. And I found one of his playlists he made. And at the very top of the playlist was this next song. And I thought, you know, that's an amazing way to finish Mobb Beats, finish on a high note with a nice vibe, and kickstart your weekend. So, what's that song? It's Don't Tell 'Em by Jeremiah featuring YG, right here on Mobb Beats.

0: Hey there, Harrison Peterson here from NIRS News, coming to you from the lands of the Yuggera and Turrbal peoples. Australia's out-of-home care system has been compared to the Stolen Generations on the final day of the inquiry into racism and hatred directed at Aboriginal and Torres Strait Islanders. Today's witnesses included an Aboriginal legal service, an Aboriginal child and community agency, and unions. The final person to give evidence was Catherine Little, the CEO of SNAIC, the national voice for Aboriginal and Torres Strait Islander children.
1: Australia's out-of-home care system was effectively, the first variation of it was what we understand as the assimilation policies and the Stolen Generation. That is what Australia's child protection system was built on. And when I say you can't separate history from now, the impacts of that are embedded.
0: The inquiry was established following the alleged attempted terrorist attack at a Perth Invasion Day rally in January. If this story has raised any concerns for you, you can call 13 Yarn on 139276. Allegations that some grocery store products have been mislabeled are being investigated by the Consumer Watchdog. The Australian Competition and Consumer Commission is looking into allegations that ingredients found in some items don't match the country of origin labels.
2: This will involve the ACCC using their appropriate resources to investigate some of the claims that have been made around misleading labelling. That misleading labelling is certainly of concern to any Australian who pays a bit extra to get an Australian-made product, or who wants to be able to trust that a particular country of origin label is accurate.
0: Federal Assistant Competition Minister Andrew Lee there. The Privacy Commissioner has raised concerns about the rise in smart glasses. National Radio News' Shannon Kirkwood has more.
3: In a blog posted today, Privacy Commissioner Carly Kind says the arrival of smart glasses would fundamentally alter people's experience of interpersonal interactions in both private and public spaces. Meta's AI glasses, which contain cameras and open-ear speakers, are gaining traction, and cheaper alternatives sold at department stores are also rising in popularity. Commissioner Kind says without knowing, people could be filmed, recorded, or photographed at any time. She says there will have to be consideration of whether Australia needs new laws. The Privacy Act currently only applies to businesses and government agencies when they collect personal information and not to individuals.
0: Military action has to stop and aid must be accessible to children in Gaza, according to UNICEF. The organisation says 300 children have been killed by Israeli strikes in the last 300 days since a ceasefire was signed by Hamas and Israel last October. UNICEF is calling on Israeli and Palestinian authorities to follow international law and to protect children and families who are crowded into roughly one-third of the Gaza Strip. Contentious plans to legally enshrine a right to work from home in Victoria are set to be tweaked rather than shelved under new state leadership. Victorian Premier Ben Carroll, who replaced Jacinta Allen, will continue pursuing the laws she championed. The legislation would give full-time, part-time and casual workers the right to work from home 2 days a week on a pro rata basis where it's reasonable. Moving to sport, and the top three teams will be in action tonight in the NRL. The league-leading Panthers play the third-placed NZ Warriors in Auckland. The second-placed Sydney Roosters face the Bulldogs in Sydney. And now let's move to tomorrow's weather forecast. Rabibi Broome, sunny and 28. Baldy Perth, showers and 16. Tardenya Adelaide, showers easing and 17. Finar Melbourne, a shower or two and 17 degrees. Nipaluna Hobart, cloudy and 15. For Ngunnawal and Ngambri Country or Canberra, morning frost and mostly sunny at 15. For Gadigal Country, Sydney, sunny and 19. For Mugajin, Brisbane, sunny and 14. For Garamilla, Darwin, sunny and 31. For Mbantwai, Alice Springs, sunny and 30. And for Waibini, Thursday Island, mostly sunny and 23. And if you have a news story or tip to send our way, if there's something happening in your community that you want to let us know about, you can always send an email to news@nirs.org.au.
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5: Yes, welcome to the Gabba, everybody, where we are on Yagara and Turrbal Land here. 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I also wish to acknowledge all of the elders, past, present and emerging, right across the country where our program is being broadcast to. My name is Darren Jackson. I'm in the host chair for this evening's broadcast. And, of course, our broadcast is being brought to you by our program sponsors and broadcast partners, the Community Broadcasting Foundation. Without them, we simply could not bring this to you this evening. Also, thanks to the AFL and Champion Data for their support as well. As I said to you, we are coming to you live from the Gabba. We're going to call this game for you tonight, play-by-play. We are situated in a magnificent commentary box right here on the wing. And we're being broadcast via the National Indigenous Radio Service right across this magnificent country. Welcome to everyone, wherever you may be listening, right around the country, on various radio stations and, of course, on the internet. You'll find us on the NIRS website. You'll also find us on the AFL website. We'll talk about the AFLW. There's plenty happening there as well. And if you are listening to us, of course, you probably already know that information. Please tell your family and friends, because we do get a lot of questions about how to tune in to the best call in the country, and it is on right here. It is round 22. It's a big game tonight between Brisbane and Hawthorn, and, of course, it's always been an interesting week in football. And to help me get through all of the hot topics in footy tonight, and to help me alongside me always, he makes it easy for me, the great man, the boy from Ballarat, Matthew Ridley.
6: Yes, thank you, Darren. Appreciate that warm introduction, and hello to all our listeners across this great land and all around the world. It's great to have your company. The Gabba looks an absolute treat. It is a beautiful green grass out there, not a cloud in the sky. The lights are shining. Brisbane had a top of 25 degrees. It's currently 17. The dew may become a factor on the grass a little bit later in tonight, but it doesn't get any bigger than this. It's Friday night footy, a standalone game, round 22. Everything is on the line. Brisbane fifth, Hawthorn third. They can sew up a top four spot on the ladder tonight with the win. And so everything's on the line. Jacko, we've been waiting all year for game of the round.
5: Wow.
6: On a Friday night.
5: Friday night football.
6: This really is it. There's going to be a big crowd. Well, we were talking about it earlier. It's a sellout here tonight. It could be 35,000 plus. So everything's in readiness. I'm tingling already. I'm getting hot under the collar. This could be a ripper, Jacko.
5: Well, we've got the DJ playing the songs over the other side of the ground there. Riddler entertaining the crowd. Big crowd expected here tonight. It's a beautiful evening, as you said. And it's always beautiful. Winter time here in southeast Queensland is exceptional. A little grab from the record, Riddler. I've got this here.
6: Yes, you like that one.
5: I do. They haven't won at the Gabba since 2016.
6: Incredible.
5: Losing three times, including round 24 last year by 10 points. It's a tricky affair to dissect. It is indeed. But if Sam Mitchell's team can pull one off here, then the double chance will be theirs, Riddler. We're going to talk about this and lots more tonight. And, of course, we've got on special comments, as always, he's with us again. 90 games for the Bears, 178 games for the Lions, 268 in total at the highest level, and three premiership medallions sitting on the mantelpiece at home. Daryl White, welcome, mate.
7: Sitting on the mantelpiece?
5: Well, where do you put them?
6: Where are they?
7: They're actually on the floor at the moment. I took them to a function last week to a doctor
5: at Brisbane. Mantelpiece,
7: so,
5: yeah, good.
7: They're usually, or in the bag, carry bags, show them about. But no, happy to be here, mate. Fifth versus third. Look, a blockbuster for us, Friday night footy. What else can get better than this? But the weather is fantastic as well, so I'm looking for a fantastic game, boys. It's going to be fast track, but the Lions, there's one interesting point here.
5: What do you got?
8: Mate. One interesting point. Look at everything in the circle there.
7: There's a couple circles.
6: He's done some homework.
7: But Brisbane's pressure factor last week, 150, the lowest in any match ever for the Brisbane Lions Football Club. So, look, they've shown this year, Riddle and Jacko, even Measy at the back would have seen it. At times they've been, like, ruthless here, and at times, you know, Carlton showed them what it's all about. So, they're up and down for me. This is a must-win for the Lions to secure that... You know, to get in that top four, they're fifth at the moment. To get in that top four would be perfect for Fagan and his side.
8: Well, indeed it is. And what about that little grab from the record there, boys? They haven't won. Hawthorn haven't won here since 2016. That is an amazing little snippet from the record there.
6: You can even go a bit deeper, Jacko. They've lost 10 of their last 12 at the Gabba, going all the way back to round 13 in
7: 2001.
8: How about that?
6: You would have played in that one.
7: I would have been right there,
8: yeah,
7: mate.
8: Yeah, good on you, Darryl.
7: Kept that one. What a kick, a lazy one there.
6: You're growing a little bit of a moustache there, Darryl.
7: Yeah, it is coming on. I just noticed it today. There was a bit of grey, and I thought, oh, I'm going to trim that one down a little bit, mate.
6: You're looking good. An early start
7: November,
6: in November.
7: November, yeah, that's it. Get it going. Might get the handlebars out, mate. Get a bit of
8: hey, boys,
7: dipper.
8: Lots to talk about tonight.
6: There
8: of course,
6: is.
8: We're on. The game starts at 7:40, listeners, and we're going to, of course, call all of this game for you. We're going to go right through till 10:45 tonight. So we'll have a little bit of time after the game to talk about the games that are remaining for the rest of the evening, the rest of the weekend as well. But look, before we get right into tonight's game, I want to talk about a couple of things that have popped up, boys. Football, as I said, it's a hot topic week. It always is. And look, I'm interested to see how Lachie Neale goes tonight, boys, because last week I found it quite astonishing, and Darryl White, I want your views on this. I found it quite astonishing that Lachie Neale would go and visit another team's facilities before he played in Melbourne last week. Riddler, I'm interested in your thoughts on this as well. Darryl, you first.
7: I'm not really happy with, but I suppose a lot of players do it. When it does get leaked out, it is really bad for you and I suppose management as well. You know, they're involved in a certain extent. You know, they should be doing that stuff behind doors. Players shouldn't really go, and I think after the season is thing. But what's been done, and I've known players that have done it before and have never got caught, and nothing's been
8: said
7: of it.
8: It's
7: so, look, it does get done, mate. I don't think there's nothing to it in a general sense, but it just takes a little bit of edge off the team a little bit, I think. And you know, the fans, you know, what are they thinking? You know, what are players thinking? But it doesn't matter. I think once these boys go out and play, that goes out the window, mate. But there is speculation.
8: I agree with that. I mean, this doesn't mean just because he goes and does that, then he's going to turn out the next day and play badly and they're going to lose by 70-odd points, which is like that, as it worked out.
7: Yep.
8: But and that made it look worse for him, I suppose. But, Ridley, your thoughts on it?
6: Well, can I put it? I'm going to ask a question to Darryl. We're very lucky to have Darryl with us. A 14-year career with the Brisbane Bears and also the Lions. Was there any stage in your career, Darryl, that you were poached or wanted to go to another club? And how would that have come across to you? Would you have gone, I'm not going to those facilities. I'm not meeting with anyone. How would you have approached it in 20?
7: Well, I did in 96 and 95, obviously from Fremantle and Port Adelaide. When they came in the competition, I took full advantage of it. Riddler took me two little brothers to Frio. We had a week there. Frio put us up.
8: they courted you there? Yeah, right.
7: Yeah, they took us there in Port Adelaide. I took three cousins down to the Port Adelaide Grand Final 1994. Port Adelaide played whoever, and we watched that. And I was supposed to go, you know, I was that close to signing with Port Adelaide, but Brisbane Lions offered a lot more. So, and they caught me there for a week as well. So I took full advantage, but it was after the season.
6: There you go. So it's not during the season.
7: Out of contract, ready.
8: Off season.
7: Off season, out of contract. Off season, out of contract. Yeah. And I went over there for a
6: Which is probably
7: week.
6: The proper way to do it. Oh, so what you're saying, Darren, is it's not the proper way to do it. Go and do it, but don't do it before a game and during the season.
8: And, you know, and people can call me old school or whatever, but I am a bit old school.
7: Oh, you're licking your lips, mate. He went to the black and white, mate. You are licking your lips.
8: I don't care that it was Collingwood or any other club, but
7: all
8: for
7: right,
8: me...
7: Right. He's That's been, the school teacher
8: he,
7: coming out.
8: He's yeah. been flown down there by this football club, the Brisbane Lions.
7: Yes,
8: he's
7: true.
8: Been put up in a good establishment right near
7: preparing
8: the
7: for a game.
8: That they always at.
6: A big game.
7: Preparing for a
8: not
7: game.
8: Not only that, he's got his partner with him. Okay, all right. They're all down there. They're having a... But they're there for play football for this football
6: Allegedly.
8: Club. And then before he goes to play football for this football club. He goes and fits with another club. I think, hey, boss, I'm not going to come home on the team plane on Sunday. I'm just going to be a little bit later because I'm going to go and visit someone else's facility.
6: So the panel are giving three red crosses to that one, are we?
7: Not a good look.
8: Chris Fagan didn't even know.
7: But
8: he got blindsided by the media. That's not right.
7: That's the only thing I don't like about that. If it had told him and went and said, hey, I'm going to, you know, like, it's going to get let out. He's locking out.
8: He doesn't deserve
7: but
8: that.
7: But he's a true
8: Chris Fagan didn't deserve that. Yeah. I thought that. I didn't like that. Hey, boys, thank you for the thoughts. You got anything else
6: on
8: that?
6: Well, speaking of Fags, there is a milestone tonight. Chris Fagan is tonight going to equal the most games coached by a Brisbane Lion. So Lee Matthews has 237 games. Tonight, Dennis Fagan, 237 games as a Brisbane coach. Pretty amazing stuff, because we always look back on the golden eras of Brisbane, the Lions, and winning those three premierships, and we would probably walk away saying Lee Matthews, the greatest coach of all time for the Lions, wouldn't you think, Darryl?
7: Oh, definitely. And look, I can't believe he's right up there now, 230. That's
6: exactly.
7: That's gone very quick.
6: It's snuck up.
7: We know he's been around for a while, but he's developed this young group as well. And look, the fruition's what's come through. It's a bit of what Robert Walls did to us, I suppose. He went back to go forward a little bit too, Fagan, and said, going to get a few younger blokes. This will go get a lot of our local lads from Queensland, which has been fantastic. And look where it's, you know, the fruits of labour have come through. So, look, credit to him. I can't believe it's come that fast.
8: Coaching record, 2017 was his first one here, boys. And then 2018, so they finished 18th, 15th, 5th, 4th, 5th again, then 4th. Mm. 2nd in 23, and then, of course, the two premierships, 24 and 25.
6: Incredible from 2019 onwards.
8: So
6: top five.
8: Yep. He's been an absolute success. Brilliant work to get him up here. And, congratulations, Chris Fagan. He's been absolutely amazing. So, and look, you know, and in a non-footy state, this game has respect here now in this state. Whereas when I first moved to Queensland, in the 80s, it had nothing.
6: 1980s.
8: No one's showing my age too.
6: Yeah, right.
7: But I think he's rolled on from Lee.
8: We had nothing.
7: Lee too with his
8: with his
7: mannerisms. Like Fagan's been awesome.
8: He's
7: been a bit like that school teacher type. He's still got that real development in him. And now, you know, he's the number one coach in the competition, you know.
8: Yeah.
7: So I think he's... He's a gem.
8: To wind it back even further, and your era with Lee Matthews gave us respect in this town, and now he's given us another job with this success that these guys
6: have. Yeah, well,
7: sure has.
8: Absolutely. You guys turned the table, no doubt about that. Absolutely turned the table, and we have respect in this state now, and that's all we want. We don't want to knock anyone else off the park. We just want respect and sit alongside the other codes in Brisbane. And then you guys did that, and then, of course, he's helped give us another chance.
6: Yeah.
8: So I'm really happy about that. Speaking of the other codes, there's another massive game in Brisbane tomorrow night. So Brisbane hosting two massive fixtures in, of course, the AFL tonight here and Rugby League at Suncorp Stadium tomorrow night. Another massive local derby there. So they'll have 50,000 in the stadium there tomorrow night over there at Lang Park. It'll be a great event for them. Boys, something else I want to move on to now.
6: Yep.
8: AFLW. Look, I'll tell you what. AFLW starting on Sunday as well. I want to talk about that, but I need to talk to you about something else before we do that. I need to tell you that the National Indigenous Radio Service have a brand new partnership with the NBN, I should say, joining us to help give people a clearer understanding of what the NBN can do for you across Australia. To tell us about it, Barry Denner, our very own Barry Denner, caught up with NBN Ambassador Shay Cockatoo Collins during the week to talk about all things NBN.
9: Oh, we're now only a couple of weeks away from the AFL Final Series, and the great Shay Cockatoo Collins has been with us each week, brought to you by the NBN. 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
10: Hey, Baz, I'm well, thank you.
9: A reliable home internet connection helps people learn, work, connect and participate more fully in their communities. 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Let's unpack that a little bit more, Shay. What are the benefits of having a good home internet connection?
10: Well, Baz, what a good connection provides is you have access to the rest of the world. This is what we tell people, and they understand that, because there are a lot of mob out there that do have their own connection. And so it's not as if we're starting off from scratch, but there's what we don't want is pick the haves and have-nots in some of these regions. But for me, I can tell you, Baz, of mine at home, I love the Eagles, not the West Coast Eagles, mind you. No, it's right. That's right. I love the Eagles. Don Henley and Glenn Frey, they passed away. Oh, yes.
9: Yep.
10: They've got an Australian Eagles band that tours around overseas, but also when they come back to Australia. I bought tickets online, and I wouldn't have been able to do that unless I had my home connection. So I got in before it was sold out, and I think I got a good price too, $45 a head. So
9: very nice. Got in early with the NBN connection and got a good price.
10: I got in early. For our listeners out there, you can stream your footy through it, your football, whatever your team is. For some of us, your team might not be there in September, so you got a lot of spare time.
9: Yes.
10: Oh, what a terrible year for some of us. Anyway, do your school assignments online. Teachers now and schools now email the student. So it's a lot more work-like rather than in our day where they said, here's a piece of paper, here's a book, go and do a 500-word assignment. These days, each student, this is why I know through the three boys, that they would send their work plan every day, every week, every month. This is what is required of you. This is your homework. I mean, it makes it much easier. For here for work, sometimes I'm on my location. It's about an hour and a half from where I live to where I work. A couple of days I might stay at home, and so I do my Teams meetings quite efficiently through my NBN connection there, network there. Zoom, you can conduct Zoom. You're not isolated from your home and family, so social media is a big part these days. You know, I'm not an influencer, but I see, there are a lot out there. I think Jono's an influencer.
9: Yes. Is it? You could be if you wanted to be.
10: Like Facebook and I don't know. What else do they have, Baz? I think my son's got Instagram.
9: Yeah, all those. X, yeah, I think X is another one. They're all over.
10: X, no, I'm not on any of those.
9: No.
10: Thank God. It's just a distraction, I've got to say. For me.
9: Yes.
10: I don't want to disparage the listeners out there, but for me, I've got too much going on anyway. But also, you can apply for jobs. You can. There's so many things, Baz.
9: Well, that's the important part of
10: opportunities that has opened up.
9: Yeah, it's an important part of connectivity, is what you're saying. I mean, and particularly when it comes to workspaces in Zoom and what you spoke about earlier. So that's why it's so important. It's been great to chat to you again, Shay. No doubt about that. Finals is coming up, and you mentioned the Eagles in amongst that chat, and I'll never forget the semi-final in 1996 when you played for the Bombers and kicked four against them and we won. You remember it. Shay, this is how my brain works. It's been great to have you chat and join us again on the National Indigenous Radio Service. Of course, we go right across Australia, you know that. And we will speak to you again, Shay, next week.
10: Good on you, Baz. All right, see you guys.
4: 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With the Brisbane Lions taking on Hawthorn, live from Yagara and Turrbal Lands at the Gabba. 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
8: Yes, welcome back to the broadcast. Darren Jackson with you in the host chair this evening. Of course, I've got Matthew Ridley alongside me, the Riddler, and Daryl White, the three-time Premiership Lion, on special comments this evening. Gentlemen, the umpires have just made their way out onto the ground now in their bright green yellowy shirts, and the crowd is building nicely. I'm here, if you've only just tuned in, I'm here to tell you, I'm sitting on the wing, this magnificent sports stadium here in Brisbane, commonly known as the Gabba, because it is in the heart of Woolloongabba, the suburb, and it is beautiful. Conditions are magnificent. Thank you to all our members. The Hawthorn banner has just gone up here. It's a massive banner for an away team. Well done to the Hawks. And, of course, they'll come out first. The Brisbane Lions will then do theirs. And, look, we've got to get down to business here, boys, to talk about tonight's game. Last week, Brisbane, wow, 11-12-78. And Carlton, 24-10-154. The Carlton Blues were able to kick six goals every quarter last week, Darryl White. So, obviously, Brisbane's defence copped a bit of a whack during the week. How do you think they're going to go tonight?
7: They sure did. And, look, everything will compile last round. And as we said, you know, even Brisbane conceded nine goals to key forwards last round. So the big key forwards actually got out and about for Carlton and got some things. So it's got to be on same on this side. Like, Marby Orchola's been fantastic up forward in the last two or three weeks, even the last month. Moore and the evergreen Gunston as well. So they're the ones to look out for. But team-wise, like, I think it's going to be run around the middle, boys. And hit-outs, the advantage there is to Hawthorn, 44-37 on the season average. But the clearances actually go the Lions' way, 41-37. So I think that's where it's going to be won out of there. Both gun midfielders, there's a couple there shooting for, you know, All-Australian as well. Newcomb's, you know, one of the best hardball gets in the competition. So, boys, and to get on to the players in, two big ins, Riddler, I think, for the Lions in Zorko and Garner, just to strengthen up that back half.
8: Absolutely.
7: That Jacko just mentioned.
6: Yeah, Daniel Annable comes in for his second game of the year. They do lose Coleman, McCluggage and Revel. Going back to your point, though, Darryl, Eric Hipwood played 100% of his game last week in defence, conceding 15 disposals, 10 marks and 4 goals. He's not a defender. And so the inclusion of Darcy Gardner tonight, he goes back to centre-half back. It allows Hipwood to play his role up half forward, maybe even in the pocket. And so I think that is a massive plus, huge plus.
8: Absolutely.
6: And it's one of the reasons why Carlton kicked 150 points on the Lions, is because Eric Hipwood had to float down back. Harris Andrews is another one you want to keep an eye on. He is winning close to 50% of his defensive one-on-one contests. He is ranked second in the competition. There's two big milestones tonight too, Darryl. Ryan Froggy Lester plays game number 250, and Jared Berry, the boy from Victoria, playing game number 200.
7: Oh, fantastic stalwarts, Jacko, both of them for the
8: absolutely club. Brilliant. Never want the limelight. They shy away from it. They're extremely modest. We never hear anything from them. They never do anything wrong, either of them. Absolute rippers, those two boys. Interesting thing about Jared Berry, boys, since he came back after injury, they won seven straight until last week. So, big influence, Jared Berry. He has a big influence on this team. And obviously last week was a hiccup, but seven straight after the injury when he came back in, they were able to win. And of course, Ryan Lester, we know, just goes about his job every week. No problems. 250 games tonight. It's starting to get into rare air, boys, up around Darryl White territory. 250 games. Look out. Of course, Dane Zorko, they missed him last week. Absolutely. They miss him when he's not in this team. So another very important in for them tonight, Darryl.
7: I think so. Look, just through that backup, obviously losing Coleman as well early, and he just came back from injury and long-term stuff as well. So the Lions, they'll be looking for him to zip around there. And he plays as that extra midfielder. Like, he's not your, as you know, Lockie Neal sort of pushes back hard as those midfielders and get in the back half and then runs it out. So they complement each other that way. But on the other side of it, boys, the brown and gold have been fantastic, haven't they? And I just think Connor McDonald, he's been on fire. You know, young boy from Doverton, you know, Oakley. Look, averaging 7.1 score involves, ranked third for general forwards in the league this year. So he's had a stellar, most probably, last two months. And on the other side of it is Jai Newcomb. I just think he's fantastic. I love what he does. He gets hardball gets, but he's starting to use it. He's by hand, he's most probably one of the best in the comp, but by foot, he's starting to use it really, really well now, and that's just pushed up his disposal efficiency, and I think he'll go close to another All-Australian.
6: Yeah, you're spot on, Darryl. Have a look at the stats. He averages 13 contested possessions a game, which puts him in the top 10 of the competition. James Sicily averaging 8 marks a game. They've made 4 changes, the Hawks. Carl Amon.
7: Some good ones.
6: Sam Butler, Mitch Lewis and Ned Reeves.
7: Big
6: 210
7: Ned.
6: Centimetres.
8: 210 if
7: Big
8: you don't
7: Ned's
8: mind.
7: Back. Big Ned's
8: so,
7: back.
8: So both teams going with the two rucks tonight, Riddler.
6: So, and 4 changes overall for the Hawks. They do lose Schubert, McDonald, McGuinness and Greaves out for Hawthorn. Another point here, Nick Watson. He is the shortest player on record to kick 50-plus goals a season. How's that for a statistic?
8: The little wizard, eh? Who'd have thought? He actually
6: 52 goals. In fact, he's only five off the leader for the Coleman, who is Charlie Curnow on 57, Nick Watson 52 goals. You've got to keep an eye on those small forwards for both teams. Watson down one edge. You've got Cameron and Kai Lohman down the other.
8: I'd like to know how Watson compares in height to one of our very own Danny Chipper Craven, who is...
6: I'll get the stats.
7: Yeah, that'd be interesting.
8: We'll have to have a look at that.
7: Chipper was a small man.
8: Yeah, well.
6: He'll be listening. Hey, Chip.
8: Good day, Chipper. One of the greats, Chipper. All the best to you, mate. Boys, we probably need to take another break, but what I wanted to talk about, the goal kickers tonight. So the small forwards, Cameron, 43 goals so far this year. Kai Lohman, 41 goals. That's pretty good work for small forwards, Darryl White. I know we're at the pointy end of the season, but that's great return from your small forwards.
7: It's fantastic, and we just mentioned, obviously, Nick Watson, but Dylan Moore's in that. But every small forward in the competition at the moment is really dominating. And as Riddler alluded to, the little man, the wizard, he's only five off the Coleman at the moment, so he has a couple of stellar weeks, and they sort of feed him up a little bit. You never know, mate. It might go to a little man.
6: Yeah, Jack Inivan.
7: Who was the last one?
8: Small man?
7: Yep.
6: Come on. Good question.
7: Black and white. There's only one.
8: Jamie Elliott.
7: Macedonian Marvel.
8: Peter, okay.
7: Peter Dacos, I think it was 95.
8: Peter Dacos.
7: Kicked 95 goals.
6: Don't forget the former Pie, Jack Ginnivan. He's got 19 goals for the season. And also Zach Bailey. Probably one of the most important cog points to Brisbane is Zach Bailey linking up through the middle and floating forward. He's got 30 goals for the year. This is going to be a ripper game, everybody. Do not go anywhere. Both teams are out there. Brisbane are warming up to the right of us, which is the city end. Hawthorn warming up to the left of us, which is the school end of the ground.
8: Yes, they are going through their paces there. You're dead right, Riddler. Of course, Hawthorn with a couple of tall options. You mentioned Watson with 52 goals, amazing. The wizard, Gunston, and of course, Lewis there on 30 goals as well. The taller option there for the Hawks. Boys, I think we need to go to a break. I know there's always so much to talk about pre-game, but we have got another commercial break as the Brisbane Lions take centre stage here to do their ruck work and their practice work, and now the Hawks all move down to one end. That's the school end to do their practice work down there. All right, I think we need to go and take a break, and then we'll come back and talk about who wins and why. The game kicks off at 7:40, so we're about 7 or 8 minutes away from that, and we're going to be back here with all the action in this Round 22 Friday night blockbuster here at the Gabba. Beautiful conditions. Crowd is building. It is a sellout. It is a sellout here in Brisbane tonight. And we are expecting a very, very good game of football. 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
4: 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With the Brisbane Lions taking on Hawthorn, live from Yagara and Turrbal lands at the Gabba. 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
8: You right? Locked in? Welcome back to the broadcast here at the Gabba. Darren Jackson with you in the host chair this evening. Matthew Ridley with me on my co-commentator on my right-hand side. On my left-hand side, the man on special comments is, of course, Darryl White, the three-time Premiership Lion, with us as always. And He'll be slicing and dicing and giving us his insights before the game, and also as the game progresses tonight, he's going to be watching all the important matchups and all the stats that matter. And how are we expecting things to roll out tonight there with regard to Jarman Impey coming off the back? He's had a brilliant career best. I was going to ask you, you took the words right out of my mouth. He has not made an All-Australian side yet, so I think he's about 31 years old, Jarman Impey, so it'd be a fantastic effort for him. And he deserves it. I would agree with that. So possibly all Australian for him, and we'll be expecting him a big game from him tonight off halfback, Darryl.
7: Yeah, you look at their halfback line, like Impey, Weddle, Battle, Hardwick down there, and Sicily. Like they all counteract, counterpunch,
8: Barris,
7: back up, and Barris,
8: big Barris.
7: He just the rock of Gibraltar, isn't he?
8: So just does what he has to do at the right time, doesn't he?
7: I'm looking forward to this. Look, I think Rayner might be able to get a hold of one of them, but Loman's been in fantastic form. Obviously, Charlie's kicked his goal. Big Logan, he does, but it's got to come down to Oscar Allen. But I'm more interested in the ruck work, Not Big Lloyd Meek and Draper. I'm worried about Big Ned Reeves and Darcy Foote. How does that second tandem go there? Who can get, you know, more influence out of stoppages and, you know, get the ball going forward their way? And creating some scoring opportunities
8: going
7: out of
8: that. Forward, yes.
7: Going forward,
8: yes.
7: And
8: if they can get down
7: on both sides. Look, I love Will Day. I think he's been fantastic. Had a great year.
8: God, I love
7: Amon coming back on the wing's going to be
8: important.
7: Him and Zach Bailey, if they do match up, that'll be a crackerjack matchup, that one. And then you go to obviously Newcomb and McKenzie, Dunkley and Neil. So, you know, the midfield is stacked, and we're going to have a great shootout here. And I hope it's going to be a shootout, a real high entertaining match. I don't want them to have, you know, get into an arm wrestle, and you know we're, you know, a couple of weeks out now from final, so you want to see some real fast Friday night action.
8: Absolutely. Logan Morris at half forward there, as we said, he's kicked plenty of goals this year, and he'll have his hands full with Josh Weddle. We think.
7: I think most probably Battle might go to him, and Weddle will go to that third tall sort of thing. So. You know, and then if he goes a bit more forward, if he's the only one there along with Oscar, if he goes a bit deep, I think Brass will go to Morris, but Brass doesn't like to play too high up around that high half forward, so it'll be interesting.
16: Well, there's so much on the line, not only for both of these teams, but for a lot of the teams between 3 and 9, all the way down to Collingwood, who can still make it up into the top 6 before season's end. Hawthorn, 58 points. If they win tonight, this is right? Listen.
8: Yes, come
16: if
8: on.
16: If they win tonight, they sew up a top 4 spot at season's end. And now when you've got Collingwood at home next week and the Eagles over in Perth, you know, I wouldn't be locking in either of those. So tonight there's a lot on the line for Hawks fans. A win and you are guaranteed top 4. There is so much to play for, Darren.
8: Absolutely. Of course, Brisbane, sitting in 5th at the moment, they want top 4 as well. Top 4, if you're going to win the premiership, that's where you've got to be, Darryl White.
7: I think you do. You know, there have been clubs over the last 20 years or a couple of clubs that have proven that you can come from 5th and 6th. But other than that, look, it's got to be tough. And that's your grid position. Every team wants to get in that top 4, don't we?
16: Josh Dunkley for Brisbane has won the toss and will kick to the city end, which is the right of us. So Hawthorn kicking to the left. The crowd is building up nicely. A capacity of 37,000 here at the Gabba. Jacko, I reckon we'll almost hit that tonight.
8: We will. Of course, I'll be getting your boys' numbers on the crowd at 3-quarter time or just after. And I'm running hot on the crowd estimation competition, by the way, boys, so just letting you know.
7: You got us covered there, I think.
8: Boys, the umpires tonight, number 2, Nick Foote, number 22, Nathan Williamson, number 32, Jacob Mollison, and number 37, Martin Roger. So they are the gentlemen, all male quartet tonight out in the middle of the ground, and we wish them all the very best as well, hopefully. We don't notice them, Riddler, that's your... That's how you work out whether they've had a good game or not. The umpires aren't noticed.
16: That's
8: hopefully
16: right.
8: That'll be that. The players go out to their positions. Now, who wins and why, Darryl White?
7: Oh, look.
8: How much?
7: Both teams really need it. But, look, I'm going to go with winning form. I think they've been fantastic, especially their last 3 weeks, Hawthorn. I think their back six is one of the best solid back sixes in the competition. I'm going to go Hawthorn by 3 goals.
8: Thanks to the Community Broadcasting Foundation, a program sponsor. We're about to get underway. Friday night football here, round 22 action between Brisbane and Hawthorn, and it is umpire Martin Roger who is about to hold the ball aloft and get us underway here for this magnificent clash. The crowd is building. I can hardly see a spare seat in the stands. The Sharon's been held high, and here's Matthew Ridley to get us underway.
16: Here we go, round 22, Friday night footy at its best. Meek and Draper, neither could get it out. Will Day with the first possession, a handball to Ward, now to Newcomb. And they link up through Hardwick, who whacks it on the boot, gets Hawthorn moving forward. Comes out of Ginnivan's hands. Dunkley now under pressure at halfback. Wilmot picks it up, a handball to Ashcroft, and through Darcy Gardner, the inclusion tonight. Kicks it out to the outer side and finds Lohman on centre wing for Brisbane.
8: So it is Lohman. Sizes up his options, sees something that he likes. He goes towards Berry. He was sandwiched by two Hawks, and the ball goes out over the boundary line. He gets himself up off the ground there, Jared Berry. And he looks a little bit ginger as he trots away.
16: Interesting, Darryl. Lachie Neal starting on the bench for Brisbane.
7: Yeah, we had Bailey and Day matched up, Dunkley and Newcomb, and Will Ashcroft and Young Ward as well matched up against each other.
8: Ball's been flung back into play now. The ruckmen do their work. Down it goes. Now the midfielders. That was Bailey. He got a quick kick away. Logan Morris wouldn't fall at his feet. Barris is there to get him out the way. And now
7: Lohman
8: with a quick snap from the boundary line. Not to be, minor score, but it is the first score for the evening. And Brisbane lead by that amount. 1 point on the board, and we've been playing for 1 minute in this round 22 clash.
7: Bit of disciplinary there, Riddler. Lachie Neal.
16: Possibly. We will get a word at quarter time from you to sum it up. Sicily brings it in for Hawthorn. Goes to the outer side. Off hands is Lohman, the two number ones, Lohman and Morrison, join each other. About 60 out from goal for Brisbane. Get some more matchups there, Darryl.
7: Yeah, Lester on Choles, so I don't mind that. Choles obviously got a bit of size there, but Lester, you run all day.
16: Game number 250 for Ryan Lester. Congratulations. Ball comes in. Meek and Draper. Ashcroft, Will, couldn't quite get it. Off the ground goes Dunkley. Will that be a lasso? Yes. So it'll be a Hawthorn free kick. The big fella Meek goes over to pick it up in front of a very healthy crowd here at the Gabba. Friday night footy as Meek brings it in for Hawthorn.
8: So Meek it is, and they kick it up towards the wing. Good mark taken here by Harris Andrews on the wing. And he bangs it back from where it came. They set themselves again. Big pack of players. I'll bring him on down with Logan Morris. He just kicked it along the ground to see if he can get things going. Hawthorn back there first, and this is Hardwick. Hardwick it is, who kicks it back. He's kicked it out in the full, I think. He has. So this will come straight back. Don't worry about Lasso. It's out in the full. They bring it back in through Berry, the 200-game man tonight. He puts it to the top of the square. Lohman was the target. Couldn't bring it down. Went out of bounds. So we'll have a boundary throw in 10 metres around from the point post.
7: Yeah, he had time and space there, Hardwick, and just really bombed away, Jacko. So good call there. Look, he should have found someone up the field.
16: 3 minutes in, first quarter.
7: Or at least to a contest, Riddler.
16: There is a stoppage here as Morris is running off with the blood rule.
7: Yeah, just that big contest before when the whole pack went up. There was about six of them there, three or four from each team.
16: So blood streaming from his mouth. He'll be in the hands of the trainers. They'll get him ready and get him back onto the field. Ball comes in.
7: In comes Eric Hipwood.
16: Right forward pocket for Brisbane. Meek and also Draper. Good tackle there from Dunkley. Ball spills out towards the boundary. Here's Lohman again. This time uses a hand. Brings in Ashcroft. Ashcroft from the pocket. Tries to square it up. Cameron at the back couldn't mark. Sicily waiting down. Picks it up in the back pocket for Hawthorn. A handball to Newcomb. They work the corridor. Here's D'Ambrosio, gets around his would-be tackler and kicks it to half-forward, looking there for Mitch Lewis at centre-wing.
8: So it was Bailey who picked up the crumbs, and he went back for Brisbane, back to centre-half-forward. Ashcroft puts his head over the footy and picks it up. Just tunnels it out for Charlie Cameron, who copped a high one. He was tackled there by that man D'Ambrosio, and I thought it was high, but the umpire just didn't agree with me. So luckily for Hawthorn, we'll have a ball up. We are 45 metres out directly in front. Hawthorn grab it through Will Day. He just shoves it on the boot. Gets it out of the trouble. It comes out towards the flank. Boundary line.
7: Did he touch it?
8: Ginnivan touched it. Didn't touch it. Umpire says it's a ball in.
7: I think he did.
16: Well, you can tell that Ginnivan, he didn't touch it because he was standing the mark, ready for the lasso free, and then he walked off.
8: So, listeners, what we've got, boundary umpire, field umpire come together deciding what the outcome of this
7: good
8: is going to be.
7: Umpire, take control.
8: Oh, field umpire, and they have their discussion and decide it is a boundary throw-in.
7: Mm.
8: So interesting. That's it. Decision's been made. Let's get on with it. We're getting a slow-mo here. We've got the luxury of the slow-mo, Darryl.
7: Umpire Mark Rogers, a big man as well.
8: Right, there we go. Ball back into play. Thump back over the boundary line. Is he?
7: He's a big man, Mark. I haven't got any stats on how tall he is. He's a solid build. Look, he's the same. He's bigger than Will Day, mate.
8: Righto. We'll get him in the ruck if we need to.
7: I wouldn't argue with him too if I was a boundary umpire.
8: They're not arguing. Righto. Boundary throw in. Back on centre. Right in front of the commentary box. Magnificent position here. So Draper takes the front spot. Got it down to Ward. Ward to Day. Day back to Ginnivan. Ginnivan with a dinky little kick. But that one's out. Touched off the boot. Touched off the boot. And that should be a throw-in again, shouldn't it?
7: Yeah, should be a throw-in. Come on. Throw it in. He's taken over, Mr. Roger.
16: Yeah, didn't he?
8: Zach Bailey wanted a last two, but nothing happening.
16: 6 minutes in, first quarter. We're yet to see a goal. You wouldn't have thought. Lions, one behind. They lead by that margin. Ball's at half forward. Newcomb in and under. Handball to Moore. Back to Meek. And now Day. They all link up beautifully here. The Hawks on centre wing. A kick come from D'Ambrosio to Choll, who stuck up one hand. Over the back, Gunston and Gardner. Gardner picks it up. Handball to Lohman at half back, and he kicks out to centre wing. Here's big Eric the Eel. His handball went to the wrong number one. Morrison. And now the Hawks pick it up. Or do they? Bailey. And now in the hands of McKenna. It's not Connor, but it's McKenna. A little kick at centre wing finds Rayner for Brisbane.
8: Cam Rayner gets it onto that right boot quickly. Gets it up towards half forward. It was too much for Oscar Allen. Had a little bit too much on it. And of course he had Sicily right on his hammer. Made it even more difficult for him. And he sees it out over the boundary line. We'll have a boundary throw in. We're at 40 metres around from the point post at the Brisbane end of the ground. Just checking the scoreboard. Brisbane are one behind, and that is it. No one else has scored anything, and we have been playing for 6 minutes in this first term, thanks to the Community Broadcasting Foundation program sponsor.
7: Yeah, just not much happening. Both sides actually lift up their pressure rating the last 2 or 3 minutes, so it's going to be exciting. So you can just add a little bit of composure to their game.
16: The ball's about 70 from goal for Brisbane, out of side. Zorko overrun it, and he left it there for McDonald. But now the kick from Hawthorne.
7: Free kick to Lockie Neal, I think.
16: It'll come back. Thanks, Darryl. It will be at half forward.
7: Well, they called a throw, gentlemen.
16: His first touch for the night. Neal wants to play on. And from about 80, he goes to the pocket, looking there for Berry. He couldn't mark. Loose footy now. Outside 50. Out of side. Zorko. No, the wizard. Neal. A big pack forms. Rayner with the strong tackle. And the umpire, Mollison, comes in and says, I'll have it. Let's just take stock. 7.5 gone, first quarter. Lions lead by a point.
8: Up they go, the big fellas. Give that one to Draper. Meeks in there with him. Bring it to out towards the Will Day. Does well to just get that one extracted. And then over the top there to Eamon. Now the ball goes to ground. Gidevant puts his head over it and gives it back to that man, McDonald. Now the Hawks. Can they get something out of this? They can. They go out the far side. Newcomb comes back inboard on the left foot. Sees something he likes. It goes to ground. Ashcroft picked it up. And he went to Berry. That was a grubber kick. Went nowhere. Jumping on top of that one, I think it was Connor McKenna for the Lions. And then they all jumped on top of him. It was, in fact, that man Dunkley. Ball up.
16: Ball goes up. Half forward for Hawthorne. There's Day. Gets around his opponent. And then goes for home. A long kick. Deep inside 50. Over the top of Watson. Mark taken by... That is Ainsworth. Thank you. Ainsworth short. Finds Berry. Game number 200. And he goes short and finds Neal at half back. Out of sight for Brisbane. He's got some players in the middle. One of those is Bailey, who marks in front of Day and pushes off him and then kicks it to half forward.
8: Great pickup.
16: He got it on the bounce. Cameron. Cameron goes to the pocket. The leads come out. It goes through the hands of Lohman. And it falls through. No score, of course, but it's out of bounds in the right forward pocket for Brisbane.
7: Good to see him up the ground, Charlie Cameron. That's where he's dangerous there. And then he runs, charges forward to the goal. So good for Lions here. They've had about 3 or 4 boundary throw-ins. Haven't scored from one of these stoppages yet.
8: So boundary throw-in. Reeves in there up against Ford.
7: Free kick.
8: And free kick's been awarded here. We'll go Hawthorne's way. We'll go to Big Reevesy.
7: This is the one I was talking about, Jacko. Reeves and Fort.
8: 210 centimetres, Reeves. goes short to Ginnivan.
7: Two big second stringers.
8: Jack Ginnivan, number 33, still deep in defence for the Hawks. Looks one way, looks the other, and he decides to trot off up the Stanley Street side of the ground. He kicks it up towards the wing. Beautiful kick. He's found his mate there in Lewis.
7: Too easy, Jacko.
8: It was all too easy. Looked like a training run, didn't it? Lewis didn't have any... Well, it was uncontested mark in the end, to be fair. Oh, dropped here, Sicily. Has he got time to pick it up? He has.
16: He's going to get a free.
8: And he will get a free. A bit lucky there, the Hawks.
7: Yeah, Lohman. Oh, I thought Lohman had him. He was overzealous and just...
8: Yeah, that was a free kick. For mine, anyway. Would you agree?
7: Yeah, definitely a free kick. He just sort of corralled him a little bit more, then jumped on him.
8: Okay, so the Hawks now, they bring it over to the broadcast side. Thank you very much for that. This is Weddle. He's marked it with the bright orange boots, and he goes short, and he gets that man Moore. Moore takes off by hand. He gets it inboard now to McKenzie. McKenzie short, no. Too good for Gunston. Off his fingertips. And then he tackles the Lions defender, which was Gardner. Gardner's wearing him very closely, Gunston. And we'll get a ball up 55 metres out from the Hawthorn goal.
16: 11 minutes gone. Lions by a point. The kick from Reeves, inside 50 for Hawthorn. Andrews has got a problem. They get back in numbers. Gardner, Lester, and now Zorko, who whacks it on the left boot. Gets it out of trouble, but for how long? Because here comes Ginnivan. Love two on one for the Hawks. Lohman wins it at halfback. Handball to Cameron. Oh, Cameron was put down after the handball. The crowd wanted a free kick. Rayner, one on one with Ginnivan, but Lohman's given away a free kick. Listen to the crowd.
8: McDonald's got it, has he?
16: Wizard with the free kick at centre wing.
8: Here it is. Back to Weddle. They go backwards just to settle things down. Hawthorn. They're in defence. They're coming across half-back. D'Ambrosio. He picks up the ball, goes short. And he's got that man, Ward. This is Josh Ward. Bright orange boots. Very short military-style haircut. He goes short to Hardwick. Hardwick back to Ward, the old 1-2. And then they get it back there to McKenzie. McKenzie goes long.
7: Gunston.
8: It's a Hawthorn mark. Gunston. Gunston almost at the top of the square, the goal square. He is 20 metres out on a 45-degree angle. Had two bites of the cherry and pulled it in. Jack Gunston. Distance won't be an issue. And the way this bloke has been kicking goals, the accuracy probably won't be either. He's on the approach now for the first goal of the game. Has he done it? He has! Jack Gunston puts the first goal on the board at the 12.5-minute mark of the first term here. Round 22 action Friday night footy. Hope you're enjoying it. Here's Darryl White for NIRS footy.
7: Yeah, it was a slow build-up, wasn't it, from that back half? But it was Josh Ward. He had a couple of touches in that. Then he wanted it back in the middle. And he got it real quick and then just pace in the end and a nice kick out in front of Jack Gunston there, who just missed the other one just in front of him. I don't know who that kick was who put a little bit of heat on that one. But other than that, the Hawthorn are starting to look a little bit ominous now. They're getting a lot of drives through their back half. Weddle's had two or three touches. Who's the other one back there? Hardwick as well has been fantastic. And I like the matchup of... Oscar Allen taking Brass up the field all Hipwood, but it ain't working at the moment. The Hawthorn back six are on fire.
16: Thank you very much, Darryl White. Three-time premiership player for the Lions. There's a whistle. It'll be a Hawthorn free kick in the middle with the restart. Comes back to that man, McKenzie. He's been busy. He set them up with Gunston's first goal of the game. In the middle for Hawthorn, a short kick finds Newman. A little bit of stop-start stuff. He received it from Ward, in fact, as Newman goes to the pocket. The lead came out again. I think they were looking for Lewis on that occasion, but Andrews is there for Brisbane. Goes backwards to Wilmot, goes short and finds Zorko.
8: Zorko it is, just sharing it around there. He goes up the middle now with that
16: risky
8: kick. He's kicked it.
7: Impy, I think.
8: Punched away. Now McKenzie centres the ball. Beautiful kick. He's got McDonald at centre-half forward. It was great work by Eamon.
7: Eamon, it was.
8: It was Eamon, number 10, who cleaned the ball up off the ground, Darryl White, and

0: centre wing looking for Ashcroft. Oh, floating in beautifully for Hawthorne is Weddle. He takes a strong contested mark, goes short and finds that man, Connor McDonald. Still two kicks from goal though, Darryl. So he looks for options.
1: Weddle again.
0: Mark taken by Weddle in those bright golden orangey boots. Ooh, out there at half out forward. He comes out here, looks for Battle, finds Battle. 70 from home, short. Finds Eamon with the left boot. He looks, he stops, he props, he goes to the teeth of goal. Marby Uchoa got high, couldn't mark. Watson at the base of the pack. There's a big back around this. Neil, umpire, whistle, I'll have it. 7 metres out from the Hawthorn goal and they lead by 5 points.
1: I reckon he'd like that one back, Jacko, Eamon.
2: Ball up near, 15 minutes gone, first term. Only one goal on the board. Hawthorn have it. Picked up there by Ashcroft. He says, let's get it out of here. Kicks it to half. Back. Now Hawthorn will bring it back. D'Ambrosio. Oh, he had a chance to spot up his spare in the pocket there, but he just kicked it off the side of the boot, and it tumbled out over the boundary line. So they'll get a throw in 10 metres around from the point post. Hawthorn end of the ground. 1 point, one goal. Hawthorn lead. 15 minutes gone first term. NRS footy on a Friday night, thanks to the Community Broadcasting Foundation program sponsors.
0: They're deep in attack. Reeves doing the ruck work for Hawthorn. Fletcher on hands and knees for Brisbane. A handball to Berry, and now Annable, and his kick was smothered. It was smothered by the Hawks, D'Ambrosio, so we'll have a throw in, 35 around from the Hawthorn goal. It took 13 minutes for them to get on the board with Gunston, and that's all we've seen. Hawthorn one straight, Brisbane one behind. 17 gone, first quarter. Big Friday night footy stuff here at the Gabba.
2: It is. The big men go at it again here. They just position themselves, and the ball hits the ground. Picking a ball up off the ground there was that man, Moore. He centres the ball.
1: Hey,
2: it's been marked by Hawthorn. And it is Morrison. Morrison has taken that. Darryl White, you agree with that?
1: Yeah, Harry, yep. Chest mark. He got first hands on it.
2: He got first hands on it.
1: And in front as well.
2: And he claimed a mark. Harris Andrews was there, couldn't stop him. So, Matt, this is Harry Morrison, and he's directly in front. He'll kick from 40 metres. Directly in front, 40 metres, he will strike the Sharon. And the ball is on its way. He's missed. The umpire slaps the chest to let us know that he has missed. So, the Hawks, that's their first behind. 1-1. And Brisbane, one behind. So Hawthorn lead by 6 points. 17 and a half minutes gone, first term.
0: Sorko brings it in quickly. Waste no time. Finds Andrews, almost up to centre wing already. A kick to Hipwood, who marks. He's got the runner Annable next to him, and he uses him. Annable, centre wing, broadcast side towards full forward. Mark taken by the Lions. It's Logan Morris. 35 out on a slight angle, and he'll go back to put Brisbane's first on the board and to tie things up here at the Gabba.
1: That's 9 inside 50s to 8, so this is Brisbane's 8. But at the back, when we were watching that contest go, and it looked like Kai Loman was going to go for mark of the century, but big Logan Morris just held his ground, pushed a few out, and took the pack with him as well, and just took a great strong grab in front.
0: In he comes. He starts at the 50. Broadcast side right in front of us. He waltzes in. Logan Morris from 40 metres out. The crowd will tell the story. It's a major. We're all tied up here at the Gabba. 19 minutes into the first quarter. Morris has got his first. The Lions 1-1-7. Hawks 1-1-7. To sum it up, for NRS footy, here's three-time premiership player Darryl White.
1: Well, both teams are getting a bit of the ball. Hawthorn are 72 disposals at the moment to the Brisbane Lions 52. But the Hawks are running at 74%. Disposal efficiency over the ground, so just a little bit cleaner through there. And the one I was going to, hit outs 13-3 in favour of the Hawks, 9 clearances to 4. So the Lions are doing pretty good in that stoppage and hit out area to combat it down at ground level. So centre clearances 0-2 in favour of the Hawks, and 7-4 in stoppage clearance in favour of the Hawks as well. So the Lions are getting on the outer, maybe not in that inner circle, but the outer, and then two back lines are really on fire at the moment as well.
2: For Meek to do battle with Draper. Meek takes it out of the ruck, gives it to Newcomb. That was effective for the Hawks. Gives it to the Wizard. We haven't seen much of him. He has a cheeky bounce, the Wizard. Gets it out there to Morrison. Morrison with the big kick on the right boot towards the goals. Punched through right at the teeth of goals by the line.

0: Lions for a minor score. Great piece of work by Hawthorn out of the middle.
1: Yeah, quick work there.
0: Ball back into play here on the far side. So Ashcroft it is, in deep in the back pocket. He kicks it up towards the wing. They set themselves. Good mark taken here by Brisbane. Gardner.
1: Big Darcy.
0: No, Big Darcy forward it was. Big Darcy's That's forward. He's getting up. He's not happy, but the ball was taken out of his hands, and he's remonstrating with the umpire. Anyway, the umpire says, calm down. You go back and take your kick, which he does.
2: He goes backwards. Finds his teammate here in Ainsworth. Defensive 50. He's looking for options, and he decides to go to the outer side, the Stanley Street side here at the Gabba. Brisbane have got 2-on-1. Dunkley and also McKenna. They actually did it quite well. McKenna off the ground in midair, but it's going to come back because there's a whistle. It will be a Hawthorn free kick for holding the man against Dunkley, and it'll go to Cam McKenzie, almost centre wing, out of side. So Dunkley just giving away the free kick as Hawthorn was Brisbane was going forward. So here is McKenzie for the Hawks. Gets him to do the attacking side of halfway. Watson picked up by Ashcroft to Wilmot. Back to Ashcroft, and they all share it out there. Left foot from Wilmot towards centre wing, but it's off hands, out of bounds. Let's have a boundary throw in. Hawthorn lead by one solitary point. 1-2-8 to 1-1-7. 22 gone first quarter.
0: So we're just waiting. We're right in front of the interchange benches on the Stanley Street wing, almost centre wing, directly across from where we are commentating. The ball back into play now. The big men bring it to ground. Zorko, he was pushed out of the way. In fact, it was Lockie Neal pushed out the way. Then John Newcomb had the ball stripped out of his hands. They still try to fight for the ball. Newcomb it is to Day, but he handballs it back to Lockie Neal, and he gave it to Dunkley. Dunkley on the boot quickly, gets it up in the air. Now half forward for Brisbane. Can they do something here? Ford tapped it onto Charlie Cameron, but there's a free kick. The free kick's been paid.
2: It's a Brisbane free kick.
0: Brisbane free kick here for a push in the back. Ridley, you called it?
2: Yeah, we get the luxury of the replay. A push against Logan Morris. Here it is on screen, Darryl.
0: Against Logan Morris? No, to Logan Morris against Sicily, is that right?
1: Yeah, it was...
0: Looks like it was hard to pick up, a little bit soft, wasn't it?
1: It was a bit softly reckless, if you could say. It wasn't much in it, but he did have a full hand in the back. So
0: you are dead right. Logan Morris has got the kick anyway, 45 degree angle, and he will kick from 40 metres. So distance not a problem for this young man. The ball's on its way. Oh, the crowd like that. Logan Morris with his second for the evening, and Brisbane's second for the evening. 2-1-13. Hawthorn 1-2-8. 23 minutes gone. First term here. Round 22 action on Friday night, thanks to Community Broadcasting Foundation program sponsor. Here's Darryl White.
1: I think the coaching panel will be pretty happy for the Brisbane Lions. Look, Hawthorn have had a lot of the ball, a lot of inside 50s as well, and time in possession, but just can't put it on and can't put scoreboard pressure on the Lions. They've dominated every hit out, nearly every stoppage, but just can't put that the scoreboard pressure. So the Lions are doing well in that area. I think Fags will be really happy. And I think both back sixes at the moment, both back lines are sort of just starting to get just on top a little bit, but the Lions might break the shackles here.
2: Spot on, Darryl. Hawthorn lead possessions, handballs, inside 50s, efficiencies, centre clearances, and here's another one as they get it out of the middle. They just lost the run of it there, but it picks up by Ginnivan, and now Ginnivan kicks it inside 50. Mark taken by Andrews, though. Good work, one-on-one against Lewis. And he uses the run of Ainsworth out of fullback. Gets Brisbane to centre wing. Hawthorn with plenty of numbers out there. Weddle picks it up. Even takes a bounce with the left hand. Looks inboard, but it goes backwards and kicks towards Lewis again. Andrews with a fist in, forces it over the line and out of bounds. We'll have a stoppage, out of sight.
1: Yeah, that's two intercept marks already for the skipper.
2: Another centre clearance, 4 centre clearances to nil for Hawthorn.
0: So, boundary throw in, we're at halfway between the 50 arc and centre, and the ball comes into play. Slightly down Hawthorn's end of the ground, quick kick up in the air. On Newcomb, it's been marked by Harris Andrews.
1: That's the third one, Jacko.
0: The Rock of Gibraltar back there. Harris Andrews, right on the 50 defensive 50 arc. He kicks it back from where it came. We'll see what happens here now. They set themselves again. Ball hits the ground, corner. And McKenna got there first, had an airy. He's trying to kick the ball out of the off, out of the air tonight. It's not working for him. Ball dribbles out over the boundary line.
1: Be a lasso, I think.
0: Jarman Impey was the last one to touch it, I think. And I think the Brisbane team are going to get a free kick. They will.
2: Levi Ashcroft, Jacko, from half forward, inside 50. Morris, the target again, off hands. Barris sees it over the line and out of bounds. Two players are yet to see the footy. Marbiel Chole and Oscar Allen, a statless, out there at the moment. 25 minutes into the first quarter.
1: Two big key forwards, too, for both sides.
0: Waiting for the boundary throw in. We're 15 metres around from the point post. Brisbane's end of the ground. Draper knocks it down to the front. It was Will Day trying to get it out of there. Ward also couldn't. Had it stripped from him. Now an opportunity through McKenzie. It's out of Ginnivan. Ginnivan says the running Ginnivan. Kicks it from half back to half forward. Ball's hit the ground at the inside 54. Hawthorn Lewis.
3: Clever.
0: Mitch Lewis, he couldn't quite do anything with it, but all he could do in the end is sit on top of it and wait for the cavalry, and the umpire was one of them, and he said, we'll have a ball up.
2: Yeah, clever from Andrews there too, Jacko.
0: Yeah, just to stop the run of play there, Riddler. Free kick to the Lions. Zorko's going to bring it out of trouble. Has two bounces. Away he goes. Bang onto the right foot. He wants Morris. He'll get Morris. Morris will take the mark. Just was able to get on goal side of Barris. As the ball was drifting through the air, it was a great kick by Zorko.
1: Well, that's what I said at the start of the game. You have to get on your bike with Barris and lead him to the ball, take him back, play on here. Quick kick into Bailey.
0: So the ball has been centred back.
1: Another
0: in.
1: Free kick.
0: Well, and we've got a free kick here to Brisbane.
2: Yeah, downfield in the end. So it was Barris over Zalas after Logan Morris kicked it inboard. Barris basically just bumped Logan Morris off his feet, and the umpire said downfield. So it will be a Brisbane free kick pretty much directly in front.
1: I think the only one off his feet, Jacko, is Barris. He is puffing and puffing at the moment.
0: So on the way now, Bailey, ball on its way.
1: Oh, God.
0: And he's missed.
1: That's a bad miss.
0: He's missed a soda there. That's two goals, two for Brisbane. That'll take it for 14, and the Hawks are 1-2-8.
2: Could be a momentum swinger, that one. On the doorsteps of quarter time.
0: A ball about to be kicked in.
2: By Hardwick for Hawthorn. Comes towards the middle. Zorko couldn't quite get the fist on it. Mark taken by Ward. At half back. Oh, the handball came
0: terrible
2: towards a Day. Turnover in the middle. Zorko, Neil, Bailey. And now the kick on goal from Morris. It's touched on the line by Hardwick. Morris couldn't quite get the purchase on it. With a snap, Hardwick on the last line of defence forces it through. Minus score. 2-3-15 to 1-2-8. About 90 seconds till quarter time.
0: Comedy of errors there, boys, to say the least. That handball from Ward was astonishing. We're back out on the Stanley Street side. Now the Lions in control. Logan Morris turns his man inside out and then heads for home, but he kicks it back to Hawthorn. And the mark has been taken there by Hardwick. He's had a first quarter, boys. Very solid in defence.
1: Yeah, jack of all trades, hadn't he? Kicked goals early in the year.
0: Hardwick kicks it back to the wing. Chole takes a mark. Nice, strong pack mark.
1: There we go, Riddler.
0: Arbia Chole gets on the left boot, and he goes to half forward now. Lions there through Harris Andrews, but the ball hits the ground. Connor McDonald gets the ball up for Hawthorn. He gets it over towards Moore. Moore swinging ball. Marked by Hawthorn. Short kick goes back towards... Is it D'Ambrosio? No, it's not. It's Butler. It is Sam Butler who's taken the mark directly in front, 20 metres out. The kick came back beautifully from Morrison. Is it Morris on the wing here? But it was a great kick back into Butler. Butler's taken the mark anyway, and it was a beautiful piece of work. Now, look, I don't know why he's not walking straight in here. And Harry Morrison it was who kicked it into it, but that's ridiculous.
2: Oh, Jacko. No, oh, Riddler. Jacko.
0: Well, he's kicked a point, listeners. Never looked like he had a goal. He should have walked straight in and kicked a drop punt. And he's tried to kick it around the corner. Almost missed the points. What is he doing?
2: He tried to snap it around his shoulder. He should have just walked back and kicked the drop punt.
0: Talk
2: instead, it's a miss.
0: Comedy of errors.
2: Bailey at one end. And now the Hawks, they might get another chance. A handball from the outer side. Moore and Ginnivan and Day, and now Sicily. Pretty much out of midair. Gets Hawthorne inside 50. Neal, still 40 out from goal for Hawthorne. Brisbane have it though. Ashcroft. A handball back to Zorko. His kick was smothered by Watson.
4: Wow.
2: Great stuff by the Wizard. Over the boundary line and out of bounds. Just seconds until quarter time.
4: Wow. He jumped up the air to get that, Darryl.
1: Yeah, he was pretty quick then, didn't he?
4: He was indeed. Just to keep the pressure on.
1: There.
0: Just to keep the pressure on. Not much time left in the quarter. Ball comes back into play. The big men wrestle. Ball hits the ground. Picked up by Brisbane through Jasper Fletcher. He kicks up towards the wing and the siren goes. 30 minutes 06. 30 minutes
4: You're
0: 06.
4: On I'm not letting him get me today. 30 minutes 06. That quarter went for. And we like to keep an eye on the time of the quarters. It does give us an indication of how things flow later on. But what a quarter of football. What an arm wrestle, to say the least. Brisbane 2-3-15 and Hawthorne 1-3-9. It is one goal the difference. There's only been three goals kicked. We knew it was going to be tight, Darryl White, but your initial thoughts on that first quarter, and we'll go to a break, and then I'll give you time to get all your stats for the listeners when
1: I
4: we
1: think
4: come
1: it's
4: back.
1: It has been all Hawthorn, but Lions just come back and put the score on the board, and that's what you've got to do in this game. Look, and Hawks have been so desperate. Like, their forward half efficiency, tackle efficiency has been 83% in their forward half, so they're tackling everything when they haven't got the ball. So they're putting the Lions under enormous pressure, but the Lions just found a way to come back and be in front by 6 points.
4: They did indeed. There you go. The initial thoughts from Darryl White, the three-time premiership player there. Matthew Ridley, he's headed out to grab something to eat already. And look, we're going to take a break. And we'll be back after this commercial break. 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
4: Yes, welcome back to the broadcast. If you've only just tuned in, Brisbane 2-3-15 and Hawthorne 1-3-9. That first quarter going for just over 30 minutes. It was an absolute arm wrestle, as I've just told you, only three goals kicked total in that first quarter. And look, it's nothing less than what we expected. Both these teams desperate to win tonight. Both teams, well, with something to prove tonight. Absolutely. Hawthorne have hardly won a game here in recent times. Darryl White and Brisbane, well, they were spanked last week, to say the least.
1: Well, I think Coach Chris Fagan will be pretty happy with their first quarter. Maybe not their first 15, 20 minutes. I think, on the other hand, Sam Mitchell will be scathing. Like, they've had a lot of the ball. They're winning nearly every category you could think of, but just not on the scoreboard at the moment. So I think it comes down to the Lions. G just weathering the storm there a little bit, if you could say that, and holding their own and taking their chances when they have, and being a little bit more composed. And the big one has been Logan Morris. He's had the 6 touches, 2 goals, been fantastic. Other one is Ashcroft with 8, Zorko, Andrews, Berry, Dunks and Neil with 6 apiece as well. On the other side, Josh Ward has been fantastic. We've called his names plenty of times. Kinnaman's got 9, Hardwick 8, Day. Hardwick, Newman, Day with 8 apiece. McDonald and Moore with 7-6.
4: Yeah, I think McDonald's been presenting really well, Riddler.
2: Yeah, summed it up perfectly, Darryl. Hawthorn lead disposals, inside 50s, hit-outs, clearances, centre clearances, stoppage clearances, contested and uncontested possessions. If you just look at the stats alone, you'd think Hawthorn are 3 goals up, but they're not. It took Brisbane 23 minutes to hit the front, so again, their first 15 or 20 minutes was a little bit lacklustre. But for Hawthorn, they kind of went asleep there. During that middle stages of the quarter, I think they fell asleep. Brisbane had more of the footy, and they made the most of their opportunities. We're yet to see Oscar Allen, though. Darryl, how does he get into the game?
1: Look, he's a genuine forward, Riddler, and I think, look, you got Logan Morris, who's been fantastic, and your key forward. I don't think you can rob Peter to pay Paul, so Logan has to play deep. Oscar just got to go back to his West Coast days, mate, and be that big, brutal centre-half forward, which we have known him for.
0: Yeah, I agree, Darryl. I'm expecting him to take a mark. I haven't seen him play too many games since he's been in Brisbane. I think this might be the first one I've seen him play live. I've been expecting to crash into a few packs and take some marks, but just haven't seen it thus far. I've been really impressed with McDonald, the way he runs up the ground and presents for Hawthorn. And, look, it's going to be an interesting second quarter again. Nothing short of what we expected, boys. The ruck battle's been good again. We've got Dusty Ford out there at the moment. Looks like Big Meek is going to start the Hawks off. But it's also been a very interesting battle as well. Marbia Chole, he had his hands on it once or twice, not too often.
1: And to go to our ruck, when the quiet one, Riddler, would you agree with this, Draper?
2: Yes, and he's starting the quarter on the bench with Oscar Allen.
1: Wow. You're two big key forwards, mate. One's got to be out there.
2: Second quarter underway here at the Gabba. Fort goes at it, but Hawthorn again with another centre clearance. It comes out through McKenzie, and now a kick inside 50, getting back Andrews, and so to McKenna. Here is Bailey at a halfback for Brisbane. A quick hurry kick towards centre wing, picked up by Weddle. He missed his target. He has to go again, Weddle. One-on-one with Lohman, who did well. A tackle without giving away the free. And now McKenna taps it over to Lohman on centre wing. He goes again. That's a clever kick. It bounces kindly for Morris. 60 from goal. Handball inboard. Finds Lohman. Lohman towards Cameron. Yes! Charlie Cameron marks. 10 out from goal. It wasn't the prettiest of build-ups. Cameron plays on. Kick around the corner. Makes the goal up higher work. But he's got it to the relief of the crowd. Beautiful start inside a minute to the second quarter. Brisbane 3-3-21. We hear Johnny Denver's for the first time tonight. Hawthorn 1-3, the margin 12 points. Ho-ho, it happened so quickly, Darryl.
1: Oh, we love it when this comes on, don't we?
2: No.
1: We love it, mate. We love it. They love it. But kudos.
4: All respect.
1: What about Logan Morris, boys? On the end of it,
2: yeah,
1: a nice 20-metre handball was on the chest of Kai Lohman.
0: He's only found Kai Lohman.
1: And then Kai Lohman looks up. Charlie Cameron had a meter, gentlemen. And Kai Lohman put it right on the spot. Fantastic kick. Checked his kick. Just looked at sideways there, as we see in the replay. And Charlie just had to... Look, he had the drop zone, so all he had to do was push his opponent off, bang, and he's in. There we go, ladies and gentlemen. Take me home, country road.
0: Kai Lohman, full credit to him. The tackling pressure and then that kick in it was brilliant.
1: Fantastic.
0: Back in the middle of the ground here. So we've got the Brisbane Lions. They've got it out.
1: Big Eric.
0: Mark's been taken by Eric Hipwood. He has marked it directly in front, 40 metres out. Directly in front from the centre clearance. The ball went bang quickly out of the middle from the ruck. Zero clearances, centre clearances to Brisbane. That's their first one for the night. And it's resulted in this. It's in the hands of Eric Hipwood. Straight out of the middle by the ruckman Fort. Hipwood's grabbed it. He's on the approach now. Can he put another one on for Brisbane to get him off the two-goal start for the second quarter? He can! Eric Hipwood! That'll do a lot of good for his confidence. 4-3, 27, Brisbane. They've jumped out to a three-goal lead. Hawthorn, 1-3-9. 3 minutes into the second term. National Indigenous Radio Service footy on a Friday night, thanks to Community Broadcasting Foundation, proven sponsor.
1: Clearances 14-8 in favour of Hawthorn. 5 clearances to 0 until that one then. And Lions, 100% efficiency rate out of the middle, straight to Big Eric. And as you said, Jacko, that'll do him the world of confidence, a big fella. That's all he needed. And look, I think the Lions are maybe not winning the first phase, the hard ball get, and then maybe the second phase. But they're winning that third and fourth and fifth phase and really taking control of the game there.
2: Thank you very much, Darryl White, Matt Ridley and Darren Jackson here in commentary. Ball back in the middle. Newcomb tried to get around a tackle. Handball to Ward. Inside 50 for Brisbane. No mark. In there is Annable, who received it from Harris Andrews, and back now to Ainsworth. And Brisbane get it to centre wing. Loose footy picked up by Lohman, but his handball didn't go too far. Weddle picked it up. And all wrapped up in a tackle. The crowd really appreciating the tackling by Rayner. Brisbane have kicked the last four goals. Morris, Cameron and Hipwood.
0: Newcomb picks it up. He gave it to McKenzie. McKenzie kicks up towards Chole. Chole couldn't handle that one. Close to the boundary line. Froggy Lester was there to make sure he punched that over the boundary line. So we get a boundary throw in. 60 metres around from the point post. At the Hawthorn end of the ground. So they set themselves. Fort will go up against Meek. And it is Meek who punches it forward. Chole there to get there first, but he couldn't pick it up. And now the Lions, they kick it back towards the wing. Oh, big Eric Hipwood picked it up cleanly. He gave it to Lohman. Lohman was streaming past him, goes short. Was that the required distance? Doesn't matter. McKenna gave it by hand. Back to Lohman. Lohman doing it at will at the moment. Gives it back to Annabelle. Annabelle on the right foot. He hasn't hit it well, but he's marked in the goal square. Charlie Cameron, has he?
1: Eric.
0: It's Eric. No, it's Lohman. Logan Morris. Logan Morris. He dropped the ball, picked it up off the ground and kicked a goal. It all happened very quickly there, Darryl White. Confused all of us. It was, in fact, Logan Morris. He can't do a thing wrong tonight, Darryl.
1: He is fantastic. Look, his work rate, and obviously he had Barras on him there. I think they might have to just bite the bullet, and I reckon Sicily's got to go to Logan Morris. I think he might be their best matchup to counteract him at the moment. He's been fantastic. But it was just speed from the Lions there. First time tonight, gentlemen, I reckon we could say they came from speed from that back half. And it was Lohman the showman again, doing his thing, holding the ball, a little bit of composure in one way, back the other, and just put it to a good spot. And big Logan, look, he had blokes charging at him well. He took the flight of the ball and easy in the end. A tough kick in the end from the angle he was.
2: He's got three tonight, Morris. Goal number 50 for the season. Ball in the middle. Draper now in there. So too Bailey. Ward, Day do the tackling for Hawthorn. Dunkley at the bottom of the pack. Hands the ball back to the umpire, Roger, who throws it up. They do it all again. Draper and now Annable.
1: Ooh.
2: He basically kicked it into the face of a Hawthorn opponent. Brisbane get it forward. Bailey picked it up at half forward. A little kick finds Dunkley, who was pushed as he kicked. Picking it up here, Hipwood. Well tackled by Morrison, and Newman sort of handballed it to himself out of midair. Moore picked it up. Kicks it towards half forward. Gunston, a long way from home, Gunston. Handball over the top to Butler, who was beset upon by Wilmont. Forces Butler over the line. The crowd one holding the ball, but they'll get a boundary throw in.
1: Yeah, good work from Wilmot. Gunston just looped it up, didn't he, there? Just loops it, didn't give Butler enough, you know, space and time, and you can't give that to Darcy Wilmot. He's
0: wrapped it
1: quick.
0: Wrapped it up beautifully, Darryl White. Special comments. Draper dropped it out of the ruck, then kicked it off the ground. Connor McKenna goes again a second time. Lohman, the man of the moment.
1: Ooh.
0: He slipped over. Rare error from him there at the moment. Has been through a purple patch. Now, Hardwick picked it up. He kicked it from half back to half forward. Wizards there. he tackles a Lions defender who's got it. I think it's Ainsworth, and they get up off the ground, have a ball up.
2: Is it getting slippery out there, Darryl?
1: I reckon there's got to be some sort of dew. And you can see the marks out on the ground too, Riddler. So I reckon it is a bit dewy, and the ball is starting to get a bit soapy.
0: Ashcroft got it to Dunkley, and Dunkley with a quick kick up in the air. McKenna there as well got it back to, it looked like Charlie Cameron. Ashcroft to Ashcroft. The boys link up again. Brothers Ashcroft kick it up towards the wing. Hardwick. Barras will get back there first. Loose footy. Who's going to pick this one up and set something up from the wing? It looks like it's going to be Hawthorn. No, it's not. Impey with the intended target, but it went over his head. Lohmann's picked up Impey in the
1: ball.
0: Is that holding the ball? Darryl White thinks so. The ball's now out of bounds anyway, and the umpire says throw it in. Yeah. So we're right. We're inside the attacking 50 for Brisbane.
1: Lions have lifted their pressure, Jacko.
0: Could have well been a free kick as Sam Mitchell throws the telephone down.
1: The crowd agrees with me.
0: Here we go.
2: Ball comes in. 50 out from the Brisbane goal, I should say. McKenzie picks it up for Hawthorn. Kick around the corner. Good mark by Watson. Defensive side of halfway, out of side. The Stanley Street side here at the Gabba. Kicks it towards half forward. Lewis and Andrews. Lewis gets around a couple of tacklers. Handball to Will Day in the pocket. He's on his left boot. He decides to go on the right boot. And kicks it around the corner. Gunston floating back with the footy. But the umpire saw a push.
4: A kick here, Riddler.
2: Front on contact push against Gardner. Free kick to Gunston in the right forward pocket for Hawthorn.
1: Yeah, maybe. 50-50. Not too sure. I'd let it go.
2: He kicked the first of the match at the 13-minute mark, and the Hawks haven't kicked one since. Gunston from the pocket on the left, but oh, he's talented. He's one of the best in the business. Gunston's got two. A must-answer goal after Brisbane kicked five in a row. Hawthorn 2-3-15. Lions are 5-3-33. Margin 18 points. 10 minutes in second quarter. Darryl and Darren.
0: Thank you, Riddler. I did want to chip in there. Before we go to you, Darryl, Will Day got himself into a pickle out there on the boundary line, and he was looking for troops streaming down, and they weren't there. And then he put that kick up in the air that was just made it hard.
1: Well, he didn't have nothing on the left. He wanted to centre it in. I don't think he had the confidence going his left, and then he had that one or two steps to come out on his right, and it went up, and unlucky free kick from Gardner there. I don't think it was really there, but our little man, the Wizard, had only two touches, gentlemen, so far.
0: Oh. Draper and Reeves. Up they go. The Hawks out of the middle through Ward. Ward to centre half forward. Big punch away by Darcy Gardner. Now they go to the ground level. Picked up off the ground there by Wilmot. He kicks towards the centre of the ground where Weddle takes a chest mark. Weddle now pumps it back inside 50. Ball out wide.
1: That's
0: just
1: a lasso.
0: Inside the boundary line, not inside the 50. So that is a lasso, Darryl White. And the Lions will bring it out.
2: It'll be Wilmot in the back flank. Goes backwards, in fact, Jacko. Finds Zorko deep inside his defensive 50. Goes out wide and finds Daniel Annable. Game number two for Brisbane. Back in board to Will Ashcroft. A dual Norm Smith medalist. Centre clearances 7-1 in favour of Hawthorn. But they trail by 18 points as Ashcroft goes to the outer side, close to the boundary line. Oh, Sicily, it bounced up. It hit his foot.
0: Oscar Allen gets a kick here, Riddler.
2: It's his first touch for the night, Jacko. Outer side, centre wing.
0: Wow. Good to see you, Oscar. Goes backwards to Jasper Fletcher.
1: $4 million man.
0: Oscar, not Jasper. Not yet, anyway.
1: You'll be there, Jasper.
0: Absolutely. He's a terrific young player. And he's having a good... Draper now kicks quickly. He's kicked it back to Hawthorn. And it's been cut off by Battle.
1: If he was looking for Oscar Allen, that was a terrible kick for a senior AFL.
0: Battle's giving it back to him here. Hang on, Darryl. Ashcroft picks it up and he heads for goals. Quick snap across the face. Punch through for a minor score. So that was, in fact, Levi Ashcroft with the minor score there. 5-3. Plays 2-3. Brisbane in front here by, well, three goals at the 12-minute mark of the second term.
2: Hawthorn to bring it in. Carl Amont takes a bounce, goes short towards his defensive 50. Mark taken by Ward, and he's got some loose players.
9: They've got to come this way.
2: Hawthorn, they elect to go down the ground through Reeves towards centre wing. Off hands, out of bounds.
9: Riddler just on the other side of the coin. Cam Rayner and Oscar Allen, one possession apiece as well.
2: So Brisbane by 19. Thank you, Darryl. Three-time premiership player with us on special comments tonight. Midway through this second quarter, Brisbane lead by 19. 34 plays 15. Big pack forming. Umpire Foot says mine. I'll have it.
11: John Newcomb with a monster tackle there on Lockie Neal. Resulting ball up now. Punched out by Draper. Draper got out to Rayner. Rayner with a big kick along the boundary line. Was just Oh, Logan Morris. Uncontested. Takes a mark inside 50. We'll just set it up for you, listeners. He is very close to the boundary line on the Stanley Street side of the ground, kicking towards the school end for those that know the Gabba here. He's going. He's still walking backwards as he settles himself down for the kick. He will kick from near 50 metres, I would say, because the mark... I'm just looking at the replay now. He's only, well, he's about 5 metres in. So he'll kick it from just inside the 50 arc.
2: They're giving him too much room, Darryl, I think.
11: He's on the approach now. He lets the ball go. It's on its way.
9: He's got it.
11: Oh, good kick. Darryl White likes it. The goal umpire likes it. It's a goal. So that's his fourth. Logan Morris has kicked four goals. We are 14 minutes into the second term. The Brisbane Lions have kicked six goals, four. The Hawks, two goals, 3:15. And, well, the Lions are stamping their authority here, Darryl.
9: Well, as we said, the Lions kicked... You mentioned before the Lions kicked the last five, but it was the Logan Morris show, and as we've started again, it's just... Riddler, I think you were right in the sense they gave him too much space, but his direct opponent was there, and... He actually he ran with the flight of the ball, and I don't think his opponent didn't want to do that. So the courage that he shows this young man, the stamina and the endurance he's got to go around, he's just another young Jonathan Brown for my liking.
2: Perfectly summed up, Darryl. Talk about some big tickets. Pay what you want to come and see him because Logan Morris is a star. Ball in the middle, there's another one. Bailey, oh. Didn't quite grab it though. Left it for Ashcroft, Will to Levi, and now Levi a kick towards the pocket. There he is again. Couldn't quite get it. Loman front and centre. Loman a kick around the corner. He misses. That would have brought the house down. He's got his second minor for the night. 6-5, 41 to 2-3-15. Margin at a game high, 26 points. 15 minutes into the second quarter here at the Gabba.
11: Barris on the boundary line, received the kick in. And he kicks a bit of an up and under too, up towards the wing. Ooh. Oh, big Draper was able to come in and smash John Newcomb out the way. Ball hit the ground. Moore will get there first. Tackled by two Lions, one of them being Noah Ainsworth, the other one Harris Andrews. Ball out of bounds. Is it out of bounds or is it a...
2: The umpires are converging
11: They're getting together. See, I love the way the field umpire comes in. Come here, boys. We'll have a
2: Roger.
11: Chat. Come in here, boys. We'll have a chat.
2: The big fella, Roger.
11: Yes.
9: Big Roger.
11: And they do. They come in and the two boundary umpires are having a chin wag. And the boundary umpire decides it's a ball.
2: But they have a good chat, Darren. It is actually a good meeting.
11: I don't mind it as long as we get the right decision. I don't mind it. Who cares? It took 15 seconds, if that. Let's get it back into play.
9: 6 seconds.
11: Six. Thank you, Darren. We've got to get the right decision, boys. Left kicked off the ground by Hawthorn inside 50.
9: Pick up.
11: Picked up by the Lions, and they're going to get it out of here through Charlie Cameron in the centre of the ground there for the Brisbane. He gets it back out to Berry. 200 games for Jared Berry tonight. Congrats to him. Oh, big punch back into the forward area, attacking area. That was Butler on the end of that who picked that one up. So the number 30 for the Hawks, Sam Butler in tonight. Ball up.
2: Margin 26, 17 minutes into this second quarter. Lions have kicked six of the last seven. And they lead quite handsomely, Darryl.
9: Yeah, seven inside 50s, both teams this quarter. So no one, the Hawks are getting it in there, but they just can't put us through the goalpost and put scoreboard pressure on.
2: Another ball up. Draper doing the ruck work. McGinnivan reading it well. His little kick towards half forward. Butler And McKenna, Wilmot. Has he given away the free Wilmot? Play on the call. Moore wanted the high tackle. Darcy Gardner was good, forcing it out of trouble. Butler picks it up for the Hawks. A handball to... It's a goal to Hawthorn.
4: D'Ambrosio, I think.
2: D'Ambrosio got it from Butler. And it is. It's the former Bomber. Good call, Jacko. D'Ambrosio with a goal. And that is the one that they really did need. 3-3-21 Hawthorn. Lions 6-5-41. Margin back to 20 points here at the Gabba.
9: God, wasn't that against the run of the grain there, like the big... Like, as he picked it up in traffic, ladies and gentlemen, if you can't see it on the tube, he is running between four players there, and he just found his way through.
4: It's a great piece of work.
9: And there were two in front of him again, Jacko, so, and he's just put it through. So cleverness there, and the way to keep his balance and agility through a packed situation was sensational. Look at that, 1-2, bang, bang, prop. Easy goal on the left in the end. Well done, Massimo.
4: Well, they're the ones, aren't they? They're the ones that keep you in the game when you've been under siege like this. So, obviously, they're three goals out of it, but they're not out of it. But
9: funny you say that they're under siege, but on the scoreboard they are, not in general play.
2: You're dead right. From the centre bounce, back to centre half forward here for the Lions. Now the Hawthorn defence working overtime. Can they keep it in down there? They can. And the Hawks, they work it out. Oh, Jack Ginnivan dropped a mark he should have taken.
9: And the All-Australian we were talking about, Jacko, early in Riddler, was Jarwin Impey. He's only had the two touch and he had no influence out of that back half for the Hawthorn.
2: Boundary throw in Stanley Street, side of the ground. We are up the Brisbane end of the ground, attacking end for them. Boundary throw in. 70 metres around from the point post. Lockie Neal grabbed it, but he was tackled. Play on Berry. Berry finds a bit of room. Can he put one on the board? And he's 200th game. Jared Berry misses. Misses to the near side. So Brisbane, 6-6-42, 3-3-21. 19 minutes gone, second term. Thanks to NIRS Footy on a Friday night. Here's Matthew Ridley.
12: It is a battle that brings it in. Looking for Butler, who knocks it on to Moore. Moore gets it back, the old 1-2, but he's hurried kick inside 50. Great stuff by Wilmot to put the pressure on, and it's turned over. Mark taken by Fletcher for Brisbane. Swings it out wider to Darcy Ford. He's got a loose player out here in Bailey, who strong mark in the end against Ward, and they keep streaming forward, out of sight. Centre wing. Will Ashcroft takes the mark and he takes his time. He wants his players to stream forward. One of those is Neil, who marks it. 70 from goal here, Jacko. He pops it inside 50. Oscar Allen by himself. No one within bull's roar of him. And Oscar Allen marks 35 out on a tight angle.
9: I'm counting his lucky stars there, Riddler. He was in a mile of a paddock there if he dropped that one. But this is his chance just to get a bit of confidence. I think the Lions, Hawthorn have checked and the Lions have just upped the ante just a little bit. Their pressure, their ball use, especially around the inner circle, has been really, really good.
2: Coming through Whitford in WA, West Perth and the Eagles. He lands himself here for the Brisbane Lions. Oscar Allen from the pocket. Couldn't quite sneak it through. Misses to the near side. It's a minor score. They kick away to 22 points in front. 43 plays 21. 21 minutes gone in the second quarter. Brisbane lead handsomely.
4: They kick it in the Hawks. Newcomb's got it at the far side. Halfback flank. Now kicks it up towards the wing. Looking for a target here. It's all Lions though. Ball hits the ground and it's all Hawks. Jack Ginnivan picks it up quickly. And gets it going quickly, but the ball bounces out over the boundary line inside the 50, so that'll be a throw in. Jack Gunston was the preferred target, but the ball didn't quite make it to him. Bounced over the line.
2: Wasting some opportunities. Inside 50s are now 25-24 in favour of Hawthorn.
4: The closing speed from Wilmot on Moore down here, boys, before was just brilliant in turning that ball over for the Lions. Ball back into play now. And this is an interest. This is Hawthorn having a step from goal from the, I think it was that man Moore, but he's gone through for a point, so a minor score. And Wilmot will bring the ball back in for the line. 6-7 plays 3-4. Brisbane holding sway here.
9: Yeah, that's one of his greatest attributes, I think, Darcy Wilmot. Just his chase down tackle.
4: His pressure. Speed was amazing,
9: sensational.
2: He's got the footy now. He's got the duties out of fullback. Kicks it towards Sammy Draper, the target. Couldn't mark, but he.
12: a little off the grounder, gets it towards Dunkley, who finds Lohman, tried to push off his opponent. The boundary line was closed. Sammy Draper comes in and pushes Hardwick out of the way, but we've got a boundary throw in, out of sight, pretty much centre wing, right in front of the interchange box and the coach's box on the outer side there, Darren.
11: Hardwick with his hands full on Kai Lohman, boys, that's for sure. We'll talk more about that at half time. Ball comes back into play, centre wing, far side.
12: Whistle on play.
11: Lockie Neal got the handball over advantage to Ashcroft. It. Play on advantage. Thank you, Darryl. So Ashcroft, the Norm Smith medalist, he goes bang. Big pack of players at the back. Lohman, the man I just talked about. Kai Lohman, open goal. Kicks the goal. And salutes the crowd. He's got one. That's his first for the night. Thought he might have multiples, but he's helped to set up so many so far tonight. But he has, in fact, how many has he got, Darryl?
9: Two goals.
11: He has got two goals.
9: One goal, two.
11: Right, one goal, two. Thank you very much.
9: That is his first.
11: Thanks to the Community Broadcasting Foundation program sponsor. We check the scoreboard. Brisbane 7-7-49. Hawthorn 3-4-22. 23 minutes gone, Darryl White.
9: Well, he was the one who's on the wing there, gentlemen. Took that ball over the thing, and we got a free kick, and he's come down. His actual work rate has been sensational. Oh. Leading all possession getters is Will Ashcroft with 16, but it's Kai Lohman with 12, the one goal two. Josh Dunkley with 10 possessions, and our man, Logan Morris, 10 possessions of four goals. So great two forwards leading the way, and obviously your midfield doing the job in the middle.
12: Thank you, Darryl. Seven of the last nine for Brisbane. They lead by a game-high 27 now. 24 into the second quarter, and they go forward again. Watson, no getting back for Hawthorn. Handball to Impey. Impey by hand as well. Looks for McKenzie, who got rid of Dunkley. He goes by hand to Ward. Good tackle there by Ainsworth. Ward just had enough time to Morrison. Here's the Wizard. The Wizard. Watson from 50. Couldn't quite get the distance. Andrews dropped what he should have taken. Now Brisbane are under attack. Berry picks it up on his defensive 50. A handball to Ashcroft, and now they're out of trouble here on centre wing, Brisbane.
11: Ainsworth goes by hand of Rayner. Rayner has a bounce, looks upfield, picks out a target. Charlie Cameron's the target, and Charlie doesn't let him down. Of course not. The crowd are on their feet. They're loving this from the Brisbane Lions. They're on. They're on song here in the second quarter, ladies and gentlemen. And they're putting it to the Hawks. Charlie Cameron kicks on a slight angle. He'll kick it from about 45 metres, Darryl.
9: Just that pressure, wasn't it, from the back half. We're relentless, the Lions, then.
11: They want it more at the moment. Charlie Cameron, a little stutter. He dropped the ball, picked it up again, had a kick. That put him off. Was never going to be any good after that, and he knew it. Hangs his head, not happy with himself. Minor score for Charlie. 7-8-50, 3-4-22. Brisbane in front, 25 minutes gone, second term.
12: Now bring it in. Kick came from Amon. Now the Hawks are under pressure here. They haven't got it out of their defensive zone. Ginnivan was pushed off it. Picked up by Levi Ashcroft, who has a kick towards the pocket. McKenna was the target. I think it might have been Will Ashcroft. My apologies. But anyway, it's out of bounds. Deep in attack for Brisbane. They're pressing again here.
9: Yeah, their pressure factor has definitely gone up, Riddler.
12: 28 points the margin. 26 minutes into this second quarter. Fort and Meek. Neal doing the roving. Ward chopping it off. Didn't quite get it out, though. Ginnivan, handball, and now Will Day. So Will Day just whacks it on the boot. Kicks it a good 80 metres. Mark taken here by Lewis in front of Andrews. Too far out to score, though, Darryl. The lead came from Gunston in the pocket. He heads in that direction. Good work there by Gardner. A big fist in there. Gets it out of bounds. Gets it outside 50, if you don't mind. We'll have a boundary throw-in. 70 out from the Hawthorn goal. Yeah,
11: makes a big difference having him back there, Darryl, doesn't it?
9: He's a perfect matchup for Gunston. Look, obviously size, speed, agility, and obviously 250-odd games there as well.
11: So we'll wait for the boundary umpire to do his duties. And done it beautifully. And he races off towards the point. I see that, Riddler. Now they get it back on the ground level. This is big Meeky. And Meeky was a little bit mild in the end there. Ball hits the ground. This is Levi Ashcroft. Got it to Bailey. Couldn't pick it up. Ooh. Now the Hawks have got possession again. They go through battle. He's crept up for a long kick forward. Mabiachoa was the target. He couldn't pick it up. Now Brisbane
0: slam it on the boot. Comes out to Jared Bear and he dives and takes the mark to relieve the pressure for the Lions. He doesn't muck around with it. He goes quickly. There were Hawks back there. Bailey picks it up. He goes off the ground. Goes by hand over to Charlie Cameron. Charlie Cameron now with an opportunity to make up for the Lions.
9: Yeah.
0: He does. Charlie Cameron raced in and kicked it from 40 metres. Second one for the night. Johnny Denver, if you don't mind, ringing around the Gabba again. For the second time tonight, Brisbane 8-8-56. Hawthorne 3-4-22. So 5 goals for the difference at the 27.5 minute mark of the second term here at the Gabba. Thanks to NIRS Footy on a Friday night. Here's Darryl White.
9: I wish we could take that all the way back to the goal scorer up the other end where Marvior Child goes up with one hand, lacklustrous, comes down to ground level, and the Lions just rush it out. Hey, they're back to the Lions of old. When they get that speed from the back half and they're up and running, that was a good kick. I don't know who the first kick was from. Found Zach Bailey in the middle. And Bailey had all the space, and he had Charlie Cameron 3 times, and he ended up giving it to Charlie in the end. You've got to give it to somebody who runs past you like that. You know, they'll run past you all day, Jacko, and when he kicks them like that.
0: Yep.
9: Arm along.
12: Ball in the middle. Thank you, Darryl. Meek it is. Gets it out for Hawthorne. Kicks it towards half forward. Good mark taken by Ginnivan. 60 out from goal. Pretty much in the middle of the Gabba now. He's looking for options. He's looking for a lead. He comes out to a loose player. Mark taken here for Hawthorne.
0: DM again, is it?
12: D'Ambrosio again. It's twice. Thank you, Darren. You've got him well tonight. Number 16. Well, he's marked it, Darren. He's marked it 50 out from goal. He is on a bit of an angle. We get a good look at this one from where we sit. If Hawthorne ever need one, it's right now. 6-2 in this quarter. Sets up the lead. 34 points, if you don't mind. Oh. Here's D'Ambrosio. Oh. Onto the left boot. He goes for the distance. He hasn't got the accuracy. It's still loose footy. Right on the teeth of goal. Almost rushing it through was Ainsworth. He elected to keep it in and kicked it back to where it came from. It'll be a Brisbane free kick against Day. Relieving some big pressure. Lockie Neal has it on his defensive 50. Goes short.
0: Dunkley. Just the required distance, that one there from Lockie Neal. Dunkley now just calming things down. Tells the boys he's going to kick it long up the wing. He does just that. Oscar Allen at the back. The target at the fall is Berry. Berry picked it up well. Did fantastic there to get it to Fletcher, to get it to Connor McKenna. McKenna has a wide ball. Oh, don't tell me Logan Morrison can.
9: Wow.
0: He cannot do anything. He was running with the flight of the ball.
9: One-hander.
0: He got goal side. He kept his eyes on the ball. Took a one-hander just inside the boundary line. Now he races off. Gets it on the right boot. Inside out, Torrey, if you don't mind. Kicked off the ground by Brisbane. They can't do anything with it at the moment because the Hawks defenders have swamped them. And we're going to have a ball up almost 5 metres out directly in front. Brisbane end of the ground.
9: If he's not best on ground.
0: Up it goes. Punched out towards the boundary line. Weddle will be happy to get it out there. And he's tackled out, actually, by that
9: Logan
0: man, Logan
9: Morris.
0: So boundary throwing 25 metres around from the point post at the Brisbane end of the ground. We're late in this second term, and we haven't got long to go. Maybe a couple of minutes.
12: That was Darryl White-esque, if I can say that. Mark, that was a one-hander with the flight of the footy in front of a pack. It's what you used to do, Darryl, the number 33. Instead, it's number 13 this time around. Here's Hawthorne through D'Ambrosio. A handball to Moore. The running Ginnivanot. Centre wing, and now Lewis. They all link up by handball, and then Lewis whacks it on the boot off a standing start. Gets him inside 50. Froggy Lester's there, though. Gets a fist in. Gets it towards the boundary line.
0: Crude.
12: And now it's going to be a lasso. That's very unlucky against D'Ambrosio.
0: Wow, should have been a free kick to Dunkley. You're right, Riddler.
12: So they get the ball eventually anyway.
0: Oh.
12: And it will be a Zorko kick for a lasso against D'Ambrosio. A bit stiff, but the Lions have it anyway. And like you said, Jacko, we're inside a minute now as Ainsworth has it at full back and he goes to Lockie Neal.
0: Lockie Neal. Sizing up his options. He's deep in defence, Lockie Neal. And he goes wide to Bailey. Bailey takes a little one-hander fingertipper.
9: There's a 33.
0: There is the 33 doing just that. Darryl White style. Even in the 33. How about that, Darryl? You heard
9: loving it.
0: Loving it. You heard us. So he's going back to Zorko. Now, they're just winding down the clock here to half time. Comes out here to, this is Dunkley.
11: He's not the milestone man tonight, is he? No, I got the wrong one. Kicks it short to Cam Rayner, number 16, right on the wing here, Vulture Street side. Cam Rayner trots off. He has his kick smothered. Now Will Day picks it up quickly. Can Hawthorn get a late one before halftime? They need one. They need this. This is Lewis. Lewis with the handball inboard to Ward. Ward will get the handball over to Morrison. Morrison will get the handball inboard. He's got D'Ambrosio. D'Ambrosio kicks it to Impey. Impey needs to kick a goal. Impey sends it home.
9: There we go.
11: There's a goal. What a goal. Goal of the night for mine just before halftime with about 10 seconds to go. That's a real lifter for Hawthorn and a beautiful piece of work by Jarman Impey. Thanks to Community Broadcasting Foundation program sponsor Darryl White. What a great goal.
9: That's what we expect of Jarman Impey. Look, he's had the six touches.
11: From here on the wing.
9: He's had the six touches, Jacko. He is in all-Australian form. They need more from him, especially in that back half. Look, he's had a tough job. The Lions forwards have been pretty good, and every chance they've had, they've taken it. So I think more of that from him, and he really wanted that one. He charged from the wing here, good spoil too, and then went down, and they just gave him good work by the... A bit unlucky for Cam Rayner. The Lions, I thought they worked their way through it, and then it was just a bit lackluster there from Cam Rayner. Took it a little bit easy, good smother from Will Day and Meek, and then off they went.
12: Thank you, Darryl White. Great call, Darren. Much needed goal for the Hawks, right on the siren of halftime, which is coming right now. A big finish for Hawthorn. It was the goal they needed to keep them in it. In a Friday night blockbuster here at the Gabba. A top four spot is beckoning for the winner. Can Hawthorn keep in that in their sight as we hit halftime? Brisbane, 8-8, 56. Hawthorn, 4-4, 28. To sum it up quickly before we get to the break, here's three-time premiership player Darryl White.
9: Well, I said both coaches would be pretty happy at quarter time, but... Look, 6-2 quarter there from the Brisbane Lions. They really stood out in that thing. And I think led by Will Ashcroft, who had a plethora of possessions that quarter and just led from the front. I don't know where the goals are coming from, gentlemen. The Wizard hasn't touched it.
11: Looks
9: like touching it. Moore's been okay, but obviously he hasn't hit the scoreboard.
11: Jack Dinovan's having a go.
9: He had a real brilliant first quarter.
11: Yeah,
9: he had six or seven touches and tapered off a little bit there, but they need more from him. He's been actually getting up the ground, which has been good. So
11: yes.
9: I think maybe he pushes a bit more deeper down in that forward 50.
12: Marby Ochoa just with the one touch. Gunston seen it three times with a goal.
9: Well, there you two Lewis. Key forwards. And Lewis has been the best out of the whole three of them at the moment. Yeah. He's come up the ground and got a little bit, and obviously helping out in the ruck here and there as well.
11: Well, there you go. There's the initial thoughts from my co-commentator, of course, man on special comments, Darryl White. And they're right on. They're fired up, the two boys. Don't go anywhere, ladies and gentlemen. We're going to have a little break in a moment. We'll be back to get some more out of these two as we dissect that first half of football here. Round 22 action. It doesn't get any better than this on a Friday night here at the Gabba. We've got a full house, ladies and gentlemen. I'd just like to tell everyone as well, tomorrow the NRS team will have we'll be doing the game Adelaide versus Richmond, and that will be on tomorrow evening. 7 p.m. will go on air there. Eugene Warrior, Terry McAuliffe doing that one, and Shane Tongari on special comments. That's, of course, coming out of the Adelaide Oval. And on Sunday, well, we've got the double header there, Darryl. We've got St Kilda versus Carlton. AFLW kicks off 4:30. Ronnie Rogers, we've got Sam Duncan, Caitlin Ashmore on that one for us. And then following up, 7 o'clock, St Kilda versus Carlton in the men's game as well. Ronnie Rogers is doubling up, as I said. He'll have Robbie Armat alongside him and Chris Egan on special comments. So a great Saturday night. NRS broadcast coming your way. And to follow up, we've got Sunday's doubleheader with the AFLW kicking off its 2026 season. We're going to take a break. We're going to be back with more. It's all happening here at the Gabba. The little kids are making their way out onto the field. They're very excited, as they always are, in their Auskick uniforms. And all of those parents doing a great job getting those kids organised and giving them a moment to remember here tonight on this great football ground. 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

0: Doncaster side towards full forward. Mark taken by the Lions. It's Logan Morris, 35 out on a slight angle. He waltzes in. Logan Morris from 40 metres out. The crowd will tell the story. It's a major.
1: Logan Morris has got the kick anyway, 45 degree angle, and he will kick from 40 metres. So distance not a problem for this young man. The ball's on its way. Oh, the crowd like that. Logan Morris with his second for the evening, and Brisbane's second for the evening. McKenzie goes long.
2: Gunston.
1: It's a Hawthorn mark. Gunston. He's on the approach now for the first goal of the game. Has he done it? He has. Jack Gunston puts the first goal on the board.
2: Ford tapped it onto Charlie Cameron. But there's a free kick. The free kick's been paid.
0: It's a Brisbane free kick.
1: Logan Morris has got the kick anyway. 45 degree angle. And he will kick from 40 metres. So distance not a problem for this young man. The ball's on its way. Oh, the crowd like that. Logan Morris with his second for the evening. And Brisbane second for the evening.
0: Play on the call. Moore wanted the high tackle. Darcy Gardner was good, forcing it out of trouble. Butler picks it up for the Hawks. A handball to... It's a goal to Hawthorn.
1: D'Ambrosio, I think.
0: D'Ambrosio got it from Butler.
2: Ball comes back into play. Centre wing, far side.
0: Whistle on play.
2: Lockie Neal got the handball over to Ashcroft. Play on advantage. Thank you, Darryl. So Ashcroft, the Norm Smith medalist, he goes bang. Big pack of players at the back. Lohman, the man I just talked about. Kai Lohman, open goal. Kicks the goal. And salutes the crowd. Dan Bailey picks it up. He goes off the ground. Goes by hand over to Charlie Cameron. Charlie Cameron now with an opportunity to make up for the last.
0: Yeah.
2: Does. Charlie Cameron raced in and kicked it from 40 metres.
3: Second one for the night. Johnny Denver, if you don't mind, bringing you around the Gabba again.
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2: Yes, welcome back to the broadcast. Darren Jackson with you in the host chair this evening. Of course, Matthew Ridley joining me as always, the Riddler, and Darryl White on special comments as well. 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I'm a bipper of media. 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So welcome to everyone. If you've missed the first half, well, it is Brisbane 8-8-56 and Hawthorn 4-4-28. It is 4 goals, 4 the difference in that first half of football. It was a magnificent performance by the Brisbane Lions, Darryl White. They saw it, put the foot down in the second quarter there.
5: They sure did. Look, they won the disposal count 97-81 that quarter. We're down by 2, 17-15 inside 50s. Down by 2 as well, the Lions in clearances, 13-11. But one thing, the Lions get over 100 marks, they win most games. So at the moment, they're 46 marks to 34. But it was putting it through the big sticks, Jacko, and that was the main thing. 6 goals to 2 that quarter. And it was led by Will Ashcroft, 11 touches, unbelievable through that middle. 7 touches there in that second quarter by Josh Dunkley. Our man, Kai Lohman, seven touches, the 1 goal, 1. Berry had 6 touches that quarter. Lockie Neal, Zach Bailey, Charlie Cameron, 5 touches in the second quarter, 2 goals, 1. And the big fella, as we talked about, Logan Morris, 5 touches in that second quarter with the 2 goals. So looking on the other side of it, I just don't see where the Hawthorn goals are going to come from. Obviously, we know the 2 main ones in Chole and, the Wizard and Gunston, but only the 1 goal.

0: goal between those five forwards at the moment. So obviously the other goals come from Jarman Impey's in the back line, D'Ambrosio sort of that midfield high half forward. So they haven't really got anything out of their forwards. Ridley and I don't. They have to do. You know, this is the Premiership quarter, and I think Mr. Mitchell will have them rearing and ready to go.
1: Yeah, Sammy Mitchell, the coach of Hawthorn, will be pulling his hair out because they are winning the footy and getting first use of it. Hit outs, 27-13 in favour of Hawthorn. Clearances, 26-18 in favour of Hawthorn. Centre clearances, 9-4. Stoppage clearances, 17-14. Uncontested possessions, they also lead. So they are getting the first use of the footy, but they're turning it over. 34 turnovers to 24. Four of those to Harris Andrews alone in his defensive 50. So they're getting it forward, but like you said, Darryl, they are losing their run of it, or they're losing the play at half forward. Chole, Lewis, Gunston, the Wizard. Moore's trying hard. You've got to give him some credit. But they just are just falling down at that last sort of kick towards goal.
0: And I think the Lions, just on that intercept game as well, 34-24 there. So that really helps out. It depends where you get those intercepts to, Jacko and Riddler, whether it's that, you know, defensive 50 in that midfield area or in your forward 60, 70. That's when blows, you know, throw the ears back and off they go and they charge forward. So the Lions have been doing that real good and running in numbers. And their last two goals, it was just numbers around the pack, getting it from the back half, running it out with a chain of handballs, precise kicking, bit of composure, and they put it through the sticks. So it's been a real good contest in that area, but I think just out of the middle, the other one was Newcomb as well. So I think, look, he had the seven touches that quarter. He is their main man, but I just think their midfielders need to hit the scoreboard, I think, for Hawthorn to win.
1: It feels as though to me, Darren, before you chime in there, it just feels as though that if you give Brisbane an inch, they take a mile. And the way that they bounced off half-back two or three or four times, the Kyle Lohman, the movement, the Bailey, Berry getting amongst it as well. When they get the run of the footy and you give them half an inch, they just run. Kyle Lohman, his running in this match is second to none. Him and Logan Morris, I think, and also Charlie Cameron in that quarter, are clear standouts for the Brisbane Lions with Will Ashcroft, like you said.
0: Yeah. Just a quick one, Jacko, before you start.
2: No, Molly, you're right, Molly, boys, go. You keep going, boys.
1: Jacko, you just stop
2: there. I just got the seafood smorgasbord.
0: I think Ainsworth has done a fantastic job on the Wizard to keep
2: that
0: man quiet.
2: Yeah,
0: that's
2: the
0: a tough
2: one.
0: Job to do. So, look, it's the job's half done. Can he go for another half? Because, as we said, we always talk about Charlie Cameron each week. He only needs the five touches, and bang, that's what happens. And the Wizards in the same boat.
2: But all of the Lions boys are up and about. We saw it in that quarter. We could see Kai Lohman and Charlie Cameron getting up the ground and helping. We could see Kai Lohman celebrating tackles. When Cam Rayner went on to tackle crunch a guy on the wing here, he celebrated. He clapped his hands and picked him up off the ground, then charged forward. When they are on, Logan Morris is putting on an absolute clinic here tonight. And I've seen him play some good games. I haven't seen him play a half of football quite like this. I'm hoping he can continue with it. But you guys have hit the nail on the head. The Wizard, where are you, Wizard? You've got to break free. He has to break free, and he has to do something to spark this Hawthorn side. And he can do it.
0: Riddler to the other side of it, down the other end. It's got to be Tom Barras, hasn't it?
1: Yeah, just the two touches, one kick, one handball.
0: He's got to show something there.
1: Right.
0: He's a rocket to bottle from me, you know, intercept marks, those stuff, Brass coming across, he does a lot for them. And we've seen in that first quarter, Weddle was really good. He's dropped off a little bit as well.
1: And if you have a look at it, you've got Brass at one end for Hawthorn, and you've got Gardner at the other end for Brisbane. Right now, Gardner is winning every, you know, most contests, or he's having a bigger impact. There we go. He's having a bigger impact on the game than Tom Brass is.
2: Well, if we have a look at that Brisbane Lions defence. Now, they copped it during the week. They did, didn't they?
1: Yep.
2: They copped it. Now, they're still, they're a lot different tonight, Darryl. Gardner in, Zorko in, I know, makes a big difference, but they are a different defence tonight.
0: Well, look, those two in, there's 500 games there. And, look, the security they give you down that back half, especially Gardner, and then Zorko gives you that bit of, you know, obviously he defends first, but the way he charges out and the way he uses the ball is second to none. But, boys, I want to touch on one bloke who I think has been a bit quiet for Hawthorn. I think he is their main man. It's Sicily. He's only had the five touches, But Riddler, zero marks.
1: I knew you were going to
0: zero
1: say
0: zero marks.
1: Yeah, I looked at Sicily as you were saying that. No marks, five touches, three kicks, two handballs and a tackle. Had no impact whatsoever.
2: Okay, can Sam Mitchell
1: swing
2: him? Can he swing him? Someone like Sicily up forward.
0: Well, you just got to go this way. He's got to talk to you. Just start from the bottom of their disposal count. Mm. Charles Barash. You can leave Big Ned out, but Gunston, Watson, Sicily, Butler, Lewis, Impey, Weddle. Battle's only had the seven touches each. So then they had most. Weddle and Battle had most probably those in the first quarter. So they just got their butts kicked that second quarter.
2: So what about the ruck contest, boys? How are we seeing that one? There are four ruckmen out there tonight.
0: I'm impressed with Darcy Ford. He's holding his own. Meek and...
2: have we got any hit-out figures for any of those boys?
0: They're on fire at the moment.
2: Sorry.
1: Yeah, well, Hawthorn are winning. It's strange that you say that, but you are correct. Because Hawthorn are winning the hit-outs, 27-13, I believe. And they're winning the stoppages, but they're not winning the match. So where are they falling down? And it is their midfield. You speak of it. McDonald, Morrison, Newcomb. Newcomb's had 15 touches. He's only had three kicks. Three kicks.
2: Yeah, handball, handball, handball.
1: There's too much handball.
2: Yeah, okay. That's what he does. I love a fair bit of that. Hey, boys, I got a message from CJ out at Mount Cotton, and he's brought up a point. We were disgusted when, and he's made a comment about it. Who was it down there in first quarter for Hawthorn? Talk about not taking your opportunities. Remember he was right in front? 15
1: Butler,
2: and he tried that. Who was it? Young Butler, was it?
1: Yeah.
2: Young Butler.
0: The floater,
2: okay.
0: the floater was.
2: Yeah, and he just about missed everything. And CJ's from Mount Cotton has said, what's wrong with the good old drop pump when you're straight in front? And well, he's dead right. And well, it was horrific.
0: That was the Stevie J one, sorry.
2: Around the corner. Yeah, it was horrific to watch it. And look, if he had his time again, I'm sure. But anyway, great message coming through from one of our listeners there. And look, the umpires have just made their way back out onto the ground and all the little Oz kickers have raced off. So that means we take our second break at this halftime during this round 22 match here at the Gabba, with Brisbane leading 8-8-56, Hawthorn 4-4-28. Don't go away anywhere. We'll be right back after this. 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
2: Okay, and welcome back to the Gabba, ladies and gentlemen, and all our listeners wherever you may be listening. If you've only just joined us here at the Gabba, it is a magnificent game of football. It's tight, but Brisbane have just got themselves a handy little lead here. 8-8-56 Brisbane, and Hawthorn are 4-4-28. So we are just about to recommence here, the third quarter. They are still in their huddles. Umpires are out. Oz kickers are all clear. Everyone's making their way back into their seats from underneath the stands, Darryl White. And how do you think this third quarter's going to go from here? Do you think Hawthorn can get their way back into this game? Can you, in fact, get back in front?
0: I definitely think they can get back this game. Whether they get back in front's another thing, but I think you'd have a real nice talk to them. But they would have said, look, we're getting enough of it. We're just not using it. You know, I thought the Lions, about 15-minute mark there, they really lifted the ante in that second quarter. So whether they had the ball in their hands or not, the pressure was right on. And that's where Hawthorn have been good the last most, probably 2 months. They've been right up in the top five or six in the competition with their pressure acts. But at the moment, that quarter, they couldn't really get their hands on it. And the Lions, when they didn't have it, the Lions, they were relentless in trying to get it back.
2: So there we have it. Three-time Premiership player Darryl White on special comments tonight. And, of course, we've got Matthew Ridley with me to take it away for the second half.
1: Here we go. Friday night footy, third quarter underway. Umpire Mollison throws it up. Draper and Meek, they go at it. McKenna, he's in the middle there for Brisbane. Off the ground, mark taken here by Sicily for Hawthorn at half back. There he is, Darryl. You wanted more out of Sicily. He's having an impact so far already. Newcomb marks, plays on quickly, turns it over in the middle. Brisbane, can they make the most out of this? Cameron has it, 70 from goal, out of sight, kicks it towards full forward. Mark taken, though, by Barras for Hawthorn, and he finds McDonald at halfback.
2: So it is the kick that comes out here. This is Battle. Battle gives a little handball to Jack Ginnivan running past him. So he's at halfback, and he kicks it to half forward. And he wants that man, D'Ambrosio. D'Ambrosio on the wing, takes it. Oh, he wanted That's it. 50. Well done. That's Ooh. 50. That is 50 because he stopped
0: and
2: him.
0: Again.
2: And he's getting... That's, what's happened to the stand rule, umpire? That was against Wilmot. Play on. They kick it inside 50, the Hawks. They get an opportunity here. Slap back in by Moore was clever. Just keeps it alive. Gunston, this way, that way. A bit of an up and under. They come from everywhere. No one can mark it. They sit on the ground. Now they get it out of there through Ainsworth. Ainsworth will kick it up towards the wing. On the Vulture Street side, the mark's been taken by Battle.
1: So Battle for Hawthorn. A minute and a half into this third quarter. The big quarter in this Friday night game. Battle goes short to D'Ambrosio, who marks 80 from goal. Broadcast side here at the Gabba. The Vulture Street side is the kick.
2: Beautiful kick.
1: Into the pocket. The lead came out from Gunston, who marks.
2: What a kick, Riddler.
1: He'd be 45 out on a tight angle in front of Darcy. Umpire Mollison setting the mark, and here comes Jack Gunston looking for his third of the night.
0: Yeah, I reckon there's some good work too. I'm just trying to watch the replay. Who was it? It was one of the little blokes.
2: D'Ambrosio was the kicker.
0: Was Wizard just pushed his opponent just into Gunston's there, into Gardner, and just put him off just that half a step, and that's all Gunston needs.
1: Right up against the fence. He puts his mouth guard back in. He comes in, Gunston. Very deliberate approach. The kick on its way. It's fading across the face of goal. Punched through for a minor score by Draper. A rush behind in the end. The first score of this third quarter. 4-5-29 for the Hawks. The Lions still lead. 8-8-56. Margin 27 points. Early doors. Third quarter.
2: Kick in comes into Ashcroft. And that's the Levi version. He'll probably find his brother now. They normally find each other. So we know Harris Andrews out on the boundary line. So still at half back for in defence for the Lions. They go to Rayner. Rayner goes by hand to Dunkley. Dunkley there back to Ainsworth, who ran for him up the wing. We're on the Vulture Street side. He kicks up to half forward. Oscar Allen sits underneath it. He couldn't quite grab it. Taps the ball out for Lohman, the man of the moment, the showman, on the boundary line. What's he going to do with it? Centres the ball beautifully. Oh, picked up off the ground there. And Logan Morris, but he couldn't handle it. And then Morrison picked it up for Hawthorn, and he's tackled out over the boundary line. And we'll have a boundary throw in 5 metres around from the point post.
0: Yeah, they'll be ruining their chances there. The Lions, there's 3-on-1 there.
1: Ball goes
0: Draper.
1: Up. Draper out of the mark.
2: Look out. Rampaging bull.
1: Kicks the goal around his left shoulder. And he celebrates accordingly. Tries to shake off his teammates as they come in to celebrate. Draper's got his first for the night. More importantly, the Lions have got the first for the third quarter. 9-8-62 to 4-5-29. That really is a game high. 33 points. Here's Darryl White for NIRS footy.
0: Well, one thing there, Riddler, he knows how to celebrate, doesn't he, the big fella? He gets on his bike straight away.
2: Oh,
0: does a bit of a paddy boss. They both get their strut, get the chest
2: strut.
0: Out, strut their stuff. Got the long locks flowing there, but good work, smart by him, close. He just slipped off, and look, big Malloy there, look, trying to hold his ground, but Draper was smart, a quick little bump straight off on his right foot. Easy goal in the end and well executed by the big fella.
2: Back in the middle of the ground now. The big fellas go to it. Will Day got it to fall the ball, and Meek it was who got it out of there.
0: Pay that.
2: And that's a mark. Darryl White's giving it to Moore.
1: Yep, the umpire did.
2: Paid it. Riddle, well done. Moore. They won't go away, Hawthorne. That's one thing's for sure. And this man, this is Moore with the foot. He's directly in front. Dylan Moore.
0: I don't mind that, Jacko.
2: He'll kick from 48.
0: Because that Nick foot had our view, and I thought it was a mark. If he had the other view, most probably would have been play on. So well done. Took a bit of courage there to blow that.
2: Dylan Moore lets it go from 49. Ball's on its way. Misses. Misses to the far side. So we check the scoreboard. 5 minutes into the third term. Brisbane are 9-8-62. Hawthorn 4-6-30.
1: Sorko to bring it in. Kicks it to the broadcast side. Mark taken by Lester. Gave it to the running Bailey. Bailey just overrunning a little bit. And now Ashcroft kicks into the middle. It's turned over. Mark taken by Newcomb for Hawthorn. Goes into the middle, finds Ginnivan. Ginnivan wants to play on quickly. Looks for Gunston on a lead. He couldn't mark. Well done, Gardner, who got the handball towards Berry, who had to go off the ground. Sicily came in like a steam train and knocked Zorko out. Almost knocked him clean out, Jacko. Ball picked up by Sicily now. Handball to Impey. Impey from 50 for the Hawks. This will bring him back in it. He misses. Impey misses to the near side, a minor score, but you sense that the game's gone up a notch.
2: So I think he got Zorko in the ribs there, boys. He's still on his haunches. We'll keep an eye on that one.
1: They're actually stopping play, Jacko, to ensure his health. And so there will be a stoppage here. Zorko is not in a good way. So they've had to stop play, and the trainers will come out to Dane Zorko here, Darryl.
0: Yeah, I think it's a bit harsh. I don't think they shouldn't be able to stop the game for that. Like, if he's going to get on a stretcher, yeah, go.
2: It is interesting that they do it a fair bit now, don't they?
0: Well, that's common practice, I suppose, now, the health insurance, all that sort of stuff. Got to look after the players first and foremost.
2: Back on play now, centre wing. Darcy Ford picks up the crumbs off the ground. He couldn't mark it, but he did the roving. Don't hear much of the roving these days. That's an old-fashioned term, isn't it? Hawks now back in control. This is McKenzie, the number 28, and he goes short. Beautiful kick. Got Moore. Dylan Moore goes short again. That's terrible. So a beautiful kick to an atrocious kick. Now that gives the Lions an opportunity to wrap it all up, and we get a ball up.
0: When he sort of came towards us there, Jack, I thought he lifted his eyes and seen Will Day coming through, but they just went to the Wizard, who was three or four of players on him then.
1: Ball goes up.
0: There he is.
1: Here's a Wizard. Wizard read it beautifully. Snap on goal. He misses.
2: He's the one they need.
0: That's his first blemish on the scoreboard, gentlemen.
1: He's lurking, the Wizard. Watson with a behind. 4-8 plays 9-8. So the margin is a neat 30 points, and we are 7.5 minutes into the third quarter.
2: The Bailey with the kick-in duties. No, it's not Zorko, sorry.
0: Yeah, little Zorko.
2: So he's recovered. He's recovered the little number 15. I think he's had a few sore ribs.
1: Good kick.
2: So he goes short to Dunkley, just at the 50. Defensive 50 for Brisbane, of course. So Dunkley now, and he goes back to Zorko. Zorko now kicks long out towards the wing. He's got Berry, the milestone man tonight. Berry races off, gets onto that right boot of his. He goes long towards half forward now. They set themselves. Coming out was that man Battle for the Hawks, and he did well. Got the old butter up and gave it over the top by Hander to McKenzie. And McKenzie goes long. He wanted Gunston.
1: There he is.
2: The Wizard. The Wizard takes a bounce. The Wizard goes inboard by hand. He goes to McKenzie, who kicks the goal. McDonald it was. McDonald, number 9. Too many Maccas out there for me, boys. McKenzie and McDonald. It was, in fact, Connor McDonald, number 9. Beautiful piece of work by the Wizard, boys. Just a little bit of the Wizard getting off the chain here. As we predicted at halftime, he could be the one to spark the Hawks. We checked the scoreboard. Brisbane up 9-8-62. Hawthorn 5-8-38. 8 minutes gone. Third term, Darryl White.
0: Yeah, and he's doing it in the traditional way, as small forwards do, at ground level, hunting, scavenging for what he can get. And he's paced just a couple of good clean pickups there. Great work by the Wizard. Had an opportunity 30 seconds ago to finish one. And then he just conjured up the situation. Nice little handball off. and Connor McDonald, he just finishes off the rest. And he's had a decent game as well. Him and Ambrosio really put their hand up tonight.
2: Thanks to Community Broadcasting Foundation program sponsor.
1: Ball back in the middle. Game really on the line now. 24 points the margin. Still early time. Here go the Hawks again. Amon got the handball to Ginnivan. Ginnivan ran inside 50 and then was tackled. Holding the ball. Turnover. Brisbane. Advantage paid. Zorko kicks them towards half forward looking for Cameron, but it's off his chest. Amon picks it up with that trusty left footer.
0: Ambrosio again.
1: Finds Ward. Ward comes out to that man Ambrosio. There he is, Darryl. Marks it. Plays on. Left footer. Kicks it to Moore. Moore short and finds Lewis. Probably 70 or 80 from goal. Margin is 24 points. The Hawks are coming though. They're breathing down the Lions' necks. Lewis to the pocket. It's a mark, but it's a mark to Harris Andrews. Guess who? The general back in defence. He marks it in the left back pocket for Brisbane. And he'll kick it to the broadcast side, Darren.
2: Andrews kicks it straight back to Mitch Lewis. So Lewis is, he'll have the kick from just about where he had the last one.
0: Got to go quick, young man.
2: It's a replay. Now, he doesn't know what to do with it. He's going to go short to the boundary line. Battle. Battle goes back inboard.
1: Oh.
2: That's been tipped off by Hipwood, so it didn't go to the Hawthorn player that it was intended for. Battle got it back. It went by hand to McDonald. He was swamped by Lions. The Lions feed it out. Hipwood it was who extracted the footy. Got it to Oscar Allen. Beautiful kick. Oscar Allen on the wing. So Oscar Allen now wants his players to run forward. He's signalling them all to get up the ground because he wants to spear it in there. Kai Lohmann in front of Weddle. So Kai Lohmann is at half forward. Long way from goal. He's about 70 metres away from the goal, so no chance. He needs to find a target. He sets himself now. He likes to see something he likes, but it is Hawthorn that will take the ball. And it is Hardwick.
1: Hardwick in the back pocket. Probably wasn't the best option there by Lohmann, but he did a lot of the hard work. Ward kicks it short. Cicely marks right on the boundary line. 55 out from his defensive line. Midway through this third quarter. Cicely towards the broadcast centre wing. Ainsworth was there front and centre. The Ashcroft brothers team up by hand. Neil, oh, he should have got a free kick, Neil. He didn't have it and he was tackled. Brisbane still have it though. Kick it inside the middle there, Zorko. Now Fort. Fort marks, goes short. Fletcher marks, plays on the running Zorko. Zorko from 55. The lead came out, the loose footy. Cameron had a shot on goal, but it was chopped off by Battle, who got the handball to Day, who got the kick to Moore, and now they're away on the outer side through Hardwick.
2: Hardwick to Amon. Amon now looks inside the corridor. He's got the big fella there in Reeves. Reeves shows it.
1: Oh!
2: Gave the handball. It was a terrible handball. Gave Brisbane an opportunity. They go at it now through Rayner. Rayner patted it out. Now, opportunity for Ashcroft. Will Ashcroft bangs it in towards the top of the goals. Hipwood couldn't mark it. Ground ball. Charlie Cameron off the ground. Minor score. So the scoreboard, thanks to Community Broadcasting Foundation program sponsor, Brisbane 9-9-63, Hawthorn 5-8-38. 13 minutes gone in the third term here at the Gabba.
0: A few blokes with hands on hips, fellas. Went end to end there a few times there for the last 2 minutes.
1: Will Day to bring it in for Hawthorn. Trots out of the square. Kicks it to the outer side.
2: Oh, free kick.
1: Harris Andrews, a tackle on Butler. Yep, free kick too high. Umpire Mollison taps his left shoulder and said it's a free kick to Hawthorn. Butler has it. Perfectly on centre wing, the Stanley Street side of the ground. Short to Amon, hasn't gone 15. Just gets the handball away, but it goes in the hands of Neil. Neil goes short to Hipwood, who slips as he marks. Right on the 50 metres here, Darryl. Hipwood is within range, and he says, I'm going to have a crack.
0: Yeah, just a chain of errors there, wasn't there? And like, Hipwood had him all the time. If the ball did come back, Hipwood had Barass all the time. Barass is gassed at the moment. He is out on his feet.
1: So Hipwood, who marked it on 50, I can tell you, listeners, he has walked back to the centre of the Gabba. There is a lettuce leaf between him and the centre circle.
0: He'll kick this, Jacko.
1: He's used up every second of that 30 that he gets, and in comes Hipwood. He'll kick from 60 metres. Direct.
0: Bang!
1: Balls on a twine.
0: Take that.
1: He's got it. What a goal, Eric Hipwood. Margin now back out to 31 points. 10-9-69 Lions. Hawthorn 5-8-38 midway through this third quarter. Thanks to Community Broadcasting Foundation. Here's Darryl White.
4: Riddler, that's all we want. That's all we've been waiting for most of the year, most of the fans. Look, he ain't no backman. Yes, you got to pinch it there. You got to pinch it there when you got a few teammates down. And obviously, we've got two back tonight. And that's what he can do. But I was just watching Tom Barras, and he is gone, fellas. I think he's gone off the ground.
9: That's a good observation by you, Darryl.
4: He was gassed. And Eric took him back, took him across. He should have got the a mark just before that. Yes, good body work by Barras, but then too good. And look, he loves those situations, 55-60 out.
9: So here we go back in the middle of the ground. Reeves got the tap down, got it down to Newcomb, but it was sharked by Lockie Neal, and Lockie Neal gets it towards our forward again for Brisbane. They're going to attack again, but only as far as Hardware. He chops it off, gets a little round the corner kick, cut off by Berry, the milestone man tonight. Kicks it back inside, 50. Ball hits the ground. Now they put their head over it. Amon's in there. Ashcroft is in there. And the umpire is in there as well. And guess what? The umpire wins out in the end. Give it to me, gentlemen.
0: Yeah, I thought Lyman could have went two hands there, Jacko.
9: Ball up in the air. Lockie Neal came racing through. Didn't have it. Got pushed out the way. Ball was hurriedly kicked forward by the Hawthorn defence. Jasper Fletcher picks it up and he chips it back. He's always dangerous. Jasper uses the ball so well. And he's picked up Ashcroft of the Levi variety, the number 10. And he's marked the ball at the 40-metre mark. And he is on an angle. So he's actually standing at the moment 2 metres in from the boundary line. His back is to Vulture Street. He's on the Vulture Street side. And we're going to look right over the top of his shoulder as he tries to steer this one through. He'll kick the ball from 48 metres. And he's on the approach now. Levi Ashcroft, ball's on its way. It's going to have to swing back from right to left, but it couldn't quite do enough of the swing there that he wanted. So minor score, 1 point. And the Lions are 10-11-71, and the Hawks are 5-8-38. 17 minutes gone, third term.
1: Impey brings it in for Hawthorn, finds Morrison, and the old 1-2 with Impey. If they get it to halfback now, here's old McDonald, Connor McDonald at halfback. He's very much a young McDonald. Gets it to centre wing.
9: Sorry, listeners, it's 10-10-70. I jumped 1 point. I tried to beat the scoreboard at 10.
1: Ward has it now. Berry on the mark. Ward, he's turned it over. McKenna marks it for Brisbane. Pops it over the top to Berry. Game 200. Mark, play on, handball, Wilmont, goes short, finds Bailey. And Bailey has marked 45 out on a 45 degree angle, and this will really hurt the Hawthorn fans. Another turnover, just as Hawthorn were going forward, Darryl.
0: Yeah, look, and too easy by the Lions in the end, just great composure.
9: Cut off, another mistake by Hawthorn.
0: Those intercepts, we were leading by 10 in that second quarter of the line, so they've just taken the game on their own terms.
1: Zach Bailey, yet to trouble the scorers tonight with a major. His kick is across the face of goal. It does stay in. Lohman lurking. So too there is Morris. Levi Ashcroft. A handball to Lohman. 40 from goal. Gets onto the left boot. Oh, what a ripper. Yes! Kai Lohman with a goal of the night. And he celebrates accordingly, running into the middle of the Gabba with high fives and high tens. Brisbane are right on top here. That one hurts the Hawks, definitely. 11-10-76. Hawthorn are stuck in the mud, 5-8-38. So the margin is 38 points. 20 minutes into this third quarter, Darryl White.
0: Look, hasn't he been fantastic, Kai Lohman? He's had the 12 touches. That's his second goal. He's kicked two goals too now, but it was just the Lions kept it alive on the line there. They didn't give up. There wasn't much energy or, you know...
1: A plan?
0: There was no urgency from the back six from Hawthorn there to get it out. And the Lions, like 7, 8, 9 forwards, plus their midfielders, all were just hungry and back, end up getting an easy goal in the end.
9: Back in the middle of the ground now. We're going to have a free kick being awarded to Hawthorn. A ruck infringement goes to McKenzie now by hand. He kicks it long inside. 50 to Chol. He couldn't quite pick it up. The Wizard puts his head over, gives it back to Marbia Chol. Marbia Chol has a quick snap for goal. Marked by Brisbane. Froggy Lester in defence. Froggy Lester kicks it out towards Wilmot. Wilmot takes a mark and just holds play up. Just calm down, boys. We'll just pick out a target here and away we go. And he goes just the required distance to Zorko. No signs of that impact he had that really slowed him up earlier, boys. He's had some significant disposals since. Brisbane with the control of the ball out on the Stanley Street side. They go back to Lachie Neal. Millie run down by Butler, but he got away from him and he kicks it long. Lohman! Lohman! He's taken the mark. 35 metres out, directly in front. The way he's going tonight, this should not be a problem. I tell you what, boys, it's a toss-up between this bloke and Logan Morris so far. Lachie Neal's had a fair quarter too, boys.
0: Yeah, this bloke's been brilliant for the whole game.
9: Doesn't he? What?
0: He was real zippy and up and about.
9: He's just up, isn't he?
0: As well.
9: He's really up for the fight tonight. Obviously, really stung after last week's performance by the Brisbane Lions. He comes in to make amends, and he does. He's got three for the night, Kai Lohman. Terrific performance by him. 12-10-82 Brisbane. Hawthorn a 5-8-38. So it's 7-2 the difference at the moment. That's a game-high lead. 21 minutes gone in the third term. Thanks to the Community Broadcasting Foundation program sponsor. Here's Darryl White.
0: Yeah, I think Kai Lohman, plus maybe the Brisbane coaching staff, would like that matchup with him, Carl Amon on him. Amon's not your dour defender, you know, like, yes, he's that smaller defender, but Lohman actually plays taller than he is. He plays as a tall forward. Obviously, he can take it. Gravity's shown that over the years, but he can equally match out ground level. And he just, yeah, too big and strong and in front there for Carl Amon.
1: Thank you very much, Darryl White, 3-time premiership player for the Lions, and they lead by 44 points, and they'll go forward again. Dunkley out of the middle, a quick kick inside 50, mark taken by Eric. Hipwood has marked 45 out directly in front, well within his range here, Darryl.
0: Yep, he's going back to the square again, right now in the centre circle, only a couple of metres off it. He'll go through it. He likes these ones. He's that typical Joe Danaher type. Struggle 15 metres out right in front, but anywhere from 60 out, they nail him.
1: It was beautiful ruck work from Fort down to Will Ashcroft to Dunkley, and now in the hands of Eric Hipwood from 50 metres out. He comes in. He sinks his big left slipper into it. It sails about 15 rows back, but he's missed. That's a minor score. 23 scoring shots now to 13. 12-11, plays 5-8. Margin is 45 points, 23 minutes into the third quarter.
9: Hawks bring the ball out to the Vulture Street wing. They want Sicily, but two Lions were there. Wilmot was there, thumped it out over the boundary line. Of course, Annable there as well in his second game tonight. Number 5 pick in the draft, and he was only able to play one game, and it was round one this year when he injured himself. Back tonight. Annable.
0: He's got a tough job too, Jacko. Tag and, you know, Sicily in that back half.
9: The Sis, yeah, absolutely. Now, Jai Newcomb wrapped up, picked up there by Ward. Got the handball away. Now the Hawks. This is Butler. Just had to find a little bit of room now, Butler, in the second half. The kick wasn't great, though. Too difficult for Moore. Oh, Ward again. He's a tough nut, Ward. They need him in there. This is Will Day. He had to put the ball down over the boundary line. Charlie Cameron on the tackle.
2: All of the Lions boys in and tackling tonight. Yep, they're all up for it. All of them. Their defensive game right around the ground, Darryl White. Yeah,
0: pack tackling.
2: No one
0: tackling,
2: has an excuse. You must defend tonight when you have to. And the Lions are doing it.
1: Ball comes in. 70 out from the Hawthorn goal. 2.5 minutes here till three-quarter time. There's Lohman. Wins the clearance. Gets the Brisbane Lions forward. Getting back with the flight of the footy was Amon and Impey. Handball. Will Day. Back to Impey and Ward, and they just couldn't quite get the run of it there, Hawthorn. In fact, it's a lasso. It's all going Brisbane's way here. Centre wing, Lohman has the free kick, and he goes back to the trusty Broadbeach Cat in Zorka. Marks goes and finds Wilmot in the middle of the Gabba.
2: Of course, you can't call him. We used to call him the Wizard, didn't we, Riddler? But we've got another Wizard out there tonight who's not displaying a lot of wizardry.
0: Little Broadbeach Wizard.
2: He was.
1: That's it.
2: We've watched his career. Back to Ashcroft. We're back in the middle of the ground. Lions just chipping it around here.
1: Oh, they're toying with him, Jacko.
2: Wilmot,
1: toying with him.
2: Wilmot has it. And he goes, no, decided to go by hand. No, decided not to go by hand. He goes to Lockie Neal. So Lockie Neal's on the logo on the Vulture Street side. And he goes wide. That kick didn't really help Dunkley. And Dunkley has a little bit of a shake in the head.
0: Yeah, this is, good call. Oh. Good call. I like that. Well, obviously, Dunks didn't try to keep it in. He just sort of tapped it over. And
2: so it's been a free kick given to Hawthorn.
0: Yeah, I think the men in green have been real good tonight.
2: So the kick came from Hardwick into Newcomb, and Newcomb's gone upfield. And he's got Meek, the big number 17. He is on the logo. And that's a great kick from him. He's got McDonald, Connor McDonald, number 9 for the Hawks. Oh, beautiful kick. He's got the little man here, has he? He's got Moore.
0: It's Moore, I think.
2: It is Dylan Moore. It is indeed. I thought it was a Wizard for a moment. I got excited, but no, it's Dylan Moore, number 8 for the Hawthorn Hawks. And look, he's taken the mark 40 metres out. He's on a slight angle. He's a right footer, so it should favour him nicely here. He needs to go back and put their 6th goal on the board. Only 5 so far for the Hawks. They need number 6. Have they got it? You bet they have. Dylan Moore's answered the call. Goal number 6. How many has he got tonight? That's his first. Brisbane, 12, 11, 83. Hawthorn, 6, 8, 44. 26-minute mark of the third term. We've got about a minute of play to go. I mean, short quarters, reasonably short quarter, this one. We'll see how it pans out from here. But, look, Darryl White, that was a nice bit of work from Hawthorn, the lead-up and the final goal.
0: Well, it was, and I think he's been fantastic, Moore. Like
2: He's tried his heart out.
0: And we know he does that every week. Look, they've chucked, obviously, Chole in the middle. Moore's come in, you know, a few like that. So he is throwing the chess pieces around to try and find something. But the first time they actually looked, I was waving my hand in my lap here to speed it up, and they actually speeded up a little bit, and they just caught the Lions just a little bit off guard.
1: Ball back in the middle. Umpire Roger to get us back underway. Just a minute left until the three-quarter time siren. Brisbane move forward again. Neal with the clearance. A handball tumbles inside 50. Getting back Rayner. He picks it up strongly. Handball. Bailey. 50 from goal. Whacks it on the boot. Where's the big fella? Barris. He dropped what he probably should have taken. He puts Weddle under pressure. Holding the footy. Play on. Picked up by Annable. Dan Annable. His first goal in league footy. He kicks a goal for Brisbane, and they all get around him. Good on you, son. Game number 2, first goal in the major league here, and Brisbane now 13-11, 89 to 6, 8, 44. Margin is again 45 points. Here's Darryl White.
0: Well, they'll be rocking at Vicky Point, mate, Redlands.
2: Yeah, well done.
0: They'll be shouting the bar tonight. It was just the Lions pressure, but Riddler, Jacko, I was more disappointed with Brass's, the way he's attacked today's game. He just doesn't look like he wants to be out there.
2: I've never seen him like that.
0: He looks a step behind.
2: It's
0: funny to say that because he's been one of the best back in the league for the last 3 or 4 years and been a rocket Gibraltar out there. And he ain't playing on someone that's killing him. Like Oscar Allen hasn't done absolutely nothing tonight.
2: Back on play now, middle of the ground. Newcomb sits over it, and he's tackled. They won't let him out of there, the Lions, so we'll have a secondary bounce. Umpire comes in, and the umpire to do the duties is umpire Williamson. Throws it up in the air. Draper got his hand to it, now down on the ground. Lockie Neal wanted a free kick, nothing there. Now he picks it up and gets on with the game. Lockie, that's when he's at his best.
9: He's had a brilliant set, third quarter. Kicks it up towards half forward. Oscar Allen over the top of him. He picks it up on the bounce. Oh, Allen spins it around on a right boot. Oh, across the face. A goal for a minor score. Dangerous work there. Oscar Allen looking a little bit more dangerous, boys. A little bit more accustomed to what we normally see. 13-12-90. And the Hawks are 6-8-44. 29-minute mark of the third quarter. And the siren goes. 29-01, boys. 29-01 for the third quarter there. 29-02. They put another second one.
0: I reckon it went on 29 flat.
9: That's not right. He's playing with me. This guy.
1: He's listening to you.
9: He must be listening to you. He's just playing tricks with me. Brisbane, 13-12-90. Hawthorn, 6-8-44. Regardless of that, we're having our little games here in the box with the timekeeper. It was an interesting quarter of football. And I say interesting because Hawthorn didn't put up the fight that I thought they were going to put up. And Brisbane, well, they did put up the fight I thought they would put up. And they've really asserted their authority on this game, Darryl White. Initial thoughts, we'll take a break in a minute, let you get your stats all together. We'll come back with all the stats that matter. But it is now 7-4 the difference.
0: Well, they just had a 6-2 quarter in the second. That one there was a 5-2 quarter. So the Lions, but they're just winning all over the ground. And when the Hawthorn do look like it, and the Lions actually up the ante and up the pressure, which has been fantastic. The Lions of old, if you haven't got it, be relentless in getting it back.
9: There we go. Darryl White on special comments tonight, the three-time premiership player. It's always great to have him on board with us in the box here. And, of course, my other great mate, Matthew Ridley, doing a magnificent job. My name's Darren Jackson, the host chair with you tonight. I hope you're enjoying the Friday night broadcast, NIRS Footy, bringing it to you live, play-by-play from the Gabba here on centre wing. We're going to have a break. We'll be back with all the stats that matter from that third term and the game thus far. 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
8: 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With the Brisbane Lions taking on Hawthorn, live from Yagara and Turrbal Lands at the Gabba. 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With Darren Jackson, Matthew Ridley and Darryl White.
9: Yes, welcome back to the Gabba, ladies and gentlemen. Well, if you've only just tuned in, Brisbane, the two-time premiers have asserted their authority in that third term. 13-12-90 and Hawthorn are 6-8-44. So it is, in fact, 7-4 the difference at three-quarter time. And, well, I expect a big fight out of Hawthorn in the last term to get some respectability back into this school. But Darryl White, some of the big names for Brisbane, really took over in that third quarter.
0: They sure did, and look, Ashcroft leading all comers with 24 touches. As you touched on, Lachie Neal came right back in the
9: fourth, yes,
0: for that quarter, and he had 12, so he had the 9 touches that quarter. He was fantastic.
9: Yeah.
0: Zorko in the back half doing his thing, and we alluded to was Kai Lohman. I just think, boys, both sides have gone inside 50, 42 times. Brisbane Lions at 31% efficiency. Obviously, the Hawthorn Football Club at a dismal 14%. But they are winning the clearances, but they're getting no...
2: 14% did you say?
0: 40% efficiency inside 50. So struggling there. And clearances 32 to 25. So they're up there. They're winning it, Jacko Riddler, but they just can't put the scoreboard pressure, or they can't find a forward who's going to, you know, open it up and really give them some impetus going forward and give them an avenue.
1: Yeah, still some of those big names are goalless. Lewis.
2: Who you got there, Riddler?
1: Lewis, Watson, and Chole. Goalless. They haven't kicked a goal. They haven't even hit the scoreboard.
2: Well, what about me? I've put Watson in my super coach team this week, you blokes. He's picked the week to go and have a sleep.
1: You put the moz on him.
2: That's no good. I'm in the finals. I'm on the run home.
0: All it could be is a big last quarter, isn't it, for them? I don't think they can win it, but it'd be one of the bigger comebacks in recent times.
1: I just feel as though Brisbane want the game more. They celebrate the tackles. They celebrate the fists out of bounds. They celebrate the stoppages.
2: Absolutely.
1: Like, they are on tonight. They have been on from the word go.
2: Up.
1: And they really want this in front of a big home crowd.
2: Absolutely.
0: I reckon you're right. I reckon they felt embarrassed last week. Would that be fair?
2: Yep. Okay, boys, quick. Do Lions win by more or less?
1: Lions win by more. 10 goals plus.
0: I want to see something from the Hawks. I just think, as Riddler said, the Lions had every answer, and even that first 15 minutes of the first quarter, Riddler, the Lions still didn't get it blown away.
2: Well, I think the Lions will win, but I think the Hawks might come back and just reduce the margin a bit here.
0: I hope they do.
2: So we're waiting for the umpire as he holds the Sharon aloft, and we get underway here on the fourth quarter. Here's Matthew Ridley.
1: In there is Reeves doing the ruck work for Hawthorn, but it falls to Brisbane. It now goes inside 50s from Bailey. Handball from Lohman towards Cameron, out of bounds. Yep, Hawthorn wanted the free kick at their forward 50 for Brisbane. Off hands, out of bounds. Charlie Cameron was sweeping in. So we'll have a boundary throw in inside the first minute of this final quarter, where it sees Brisbane starting the quarter 46 points ahead of Hawthorn.
2: Ball swings back into play. Knocked down there by Reeves, but it was Brisbane at the fall. Bailey got it from the Lohman handball. He bends it in towards the top of the goal square. Dangerous ball now as it hits the ground. Charlie Cameron, Ashcroft, that's Levi. Quick tumbling ball, Impey. Mops up, got tackled, and he was just... This has been Hawthorn's night. They're being tackled by this ferocious Brisbane defensive outfit tonight, and they're just making poor decisions with the football.
0: And Brisbane have taken ball and all as well, so
2: that's the pressure.
0: They haven't been given the opportunity to get their hands free and get a handball out, so great work by the Lions.
2: So that's the pressure, isn't it?
0: Sure is, and it's been high since about the 15-minute mark of the first quarter.
1: Boundary throw in, 20 out from goal for Brisbane. Newcombe with the clearance, a handball. Running onto it, there is Moore. Tried to whack it onto the boot, and he did so, but it's going to come back because it's a lasso. It is a free kick to Brisbane. Centre wing, broadcast side, Gardner has it. Right underneath our noses here. Looks for options. Runs around Gunston and kicks it towards half forward. Fort and Reeves. Reeves with the fist in there. Picking it up there is Annable. Whacks it on the boot. Kick inside 50. Hipwood ran himself under it. Sicily pushed him there. Handball to Barris. His handball was chopped off by Lohman. Turnover McKenna. McKenna, a bouncing ball towards goal. It's kept in, though, by Day and D'Ambrosio and now Impey. So they all link up. And D'Ambrosio eventually whacks it on the boot and gets it to Battle, who kicks it towards centre wing. Brisbane have the numbers. McKenna, an underground handball to Andrews, who was beset upon with a ball and all tackle by Impey. Umpire foot says mine. Centre wing out of side, Darrell.
0: Yeah, he really wanted that one, Impey, didn't he? Wanted to get the ball back in the middle of the chain there. He started that off back in the back pocket. It's on the wing now.
2: Centre wing, Stanley Street side. Up they go. Jai Newcombe took it away from the ruck contest and got it on a boot quickly, but cut off is Brisbane. And it is that man, Lester. So Ryan Lester, milestone for him tonight. 250 for Ryan Lester. He said in an interview during the week he didn't think he'd make 150. Amazing. Been a terrific defender for Brisbane.
9: short. They're just chipping it around here. Jasper Fletcher with it right now. He's usually a very good user of the ball. Annibal picked up the crumbs off the pack. Lockie Neal gave it to. Why wouldn't you? Lockie Neal, what a quarter he had in the third term. Charlie Cameron spins around. He goes to the top of the goals. They set themselves. Forts back there. Showman the Loman, he's there as well. And the ball's punched out over the boundary line by Big Ned. Ned Reeves. 210 centimetres, boys, if you don't mind. Boundary throw-in. Here's Matthew Ridley.
1: Thank you, Darren. Well called. Ball coming back in. Margin 46 points. Lions lead. They likely to win it. We'll have to get a crowd number from everyone too. Crowd will come up shortly.
9: It's time to reveal your crowd numbers, boys.
1: Ball deep in attack here for Brisbane. Neal goes once and twice and Dunkley. Umpire Roger says, give it to me.
9: I'm going to go 31,600.
1: You write them down, Darren, please.
9: Yes, I will. And I'll put DJ alongside that. Oh, no, I'll put Jacko alongside that.
1: Reeves. Now, that'll be a Brisbane free kick because Reeves socketed off the ground.
0: Bit weird, wasn't it, that?
1: And it just bounced towards the boundary line. So it is going to, who's it going to? It's going to Gardner.
9: Gardner.
1: So for twice in the quarter, inside the first 4 minutes, Gardner wins the free kick. And he kicks it towards forward 50. Rayner from the side. He couldn't mark. Bailey front and centre. He's pickpocketed them. Ray Bailey. He's missed. The handball was looking there for Amon. And Bailey swooped in. Snatched it, had a shot, and he's missed. Minor score, 13-13-91, play 6-8-44, margin 47 points.
9: Sicily kicks it in for us, and we're out on the Stanley Street wing. Battle, gave it by hand to McDonald. And McDonald, what a kick. What a kick, that was terrible. And it's gone out of bounds in front of the interchange bench. Even the interchange bench boys put their hands out and said, you weren't kicking out to me, were you?
0: Well, that's what I initially thought.
9: That's what it looked like, didn't it? Yeah, I think... Well, maybe.
0: That's what I'll be blaming.
9: Who knows? We just tell it as we see, don't we, Darryl? So Lockie Neal kicks it back inside 50. Oscar Allen was pushed over.
1: It's actually going to be a Hawthorn free kick
9: to Sicily
1: against Allen for a marking.
0: What?
1: Shepherd. A Shepherd in the mark.
0: I was going to say a Shepherd, if anything. Mm.
9: So Sicily, that big long boot of his, kicks it back towards the wing. Now, Hawks go at it. Ginnivan there. Also Ashcroft. Also Fletcher. But the Hawk that had it was, in fact, Carl Amon. He trots off. Ball up. Lions go at it. Now the Hawks. Newman. Newman got the ball back there to battle. He kicks it quickly. They go at it again here. Forward. Punched it away. Morrison slung around in a beautiful tackle. Is it holding the ball?
0: Should be.
9: And it's Levi Ashcroft.
1: Oh, it stacks on.
9: Levi Ashcroft has got up off the ground incensed. But he's got the free kick. Just take the kick, Levi. He's got it on centre wing, Matthew Ridley.
1: They were lucky to keep the footy there, Brisbane. Could have been against Will Ashcroft for remonstrating against his opponent who was on the ground. But Brisbane, kick it inside 50. Barris from the back with the punch. There's Bailey again. Front and centre. Left foot. A fleeting shot at goal. He misses. He misses everything. But it's out of bounds on the full. So it'll be a Hawthorn free kick deep in defence. And it comes out broadcast side. Mark taken by the big fella Reeves.
9: Thanks to Community Broadcasting Foundation program sponsor. So the Hawks go wide. Now they go out to Morrison and he goes wider. He goes to D'Ambrosio who kicks it up the wing looking for Weddle. But it was Harris Andrews who's had a very good night as well.
0: He's come DJ, nowhere, hadn't he?
9: He's just thumped that one out over the boundary line. So boundary throw in at 60 metres around from the point post at the Hawthorn end of the ground. They'll be happy to have it up that end of the ground at least. Boundary throw-in.
1: Reeves and Draper. It falls at the feet of both of the ruckmen. Sicily overrun it on centre wing, out of side. He wants a free kick. Umpire Mollison said no. In fact, umpire Mollison said, yes. You had it long enough.
0: Can't just lay on it, Riddler.
1: Holding the footy against Sicily.
0: Got to make some sort of attempt to get it out.
1: Logan Morris with the free kick for Brisbane. Kicks it towards half forward. Reeves getting back. Now this is a Brisbane free kick.
0: That was not a free kick, that.
1: A marking infringement. Free kick to Draper. Goes by hand to the standing still Ashcroft. Kicks it inside 50. Lohmann's got a few to beat. Loose footy picked up by Levi Ashcroft. He has a shot at goal and he misses. A minor score. It's now 13-14. 3BA 91. Sorry, 13-14, 92. To 6-8-44. That margin is 48 points. Darren?
2: Battle races out from full back where he kicks it long towards the centre of the Gabba. That's where it lands. Marbia Troll was the target, but he couldn't get it. Ripped away from him by Ashcroft. Then he gave it to McKenna. McKenna gets on that. Right bird is thumping. Kick towards. Set up for Big Mark Lyons. I think it's him. No, it's not. It's Cam Rayner.
0: Strong.
2: Oh, well done. What a kick from McKenna. Thumping kick off a couple of steps.

0: Vulture Street wing. 13-14-92 lines. Let's see if he can make it. Number 14, he cannot. That's a minor score. So 13-15-93 will be the score. 6-8-44 for Hawthorn. And we've played 9 minutes into this fourth term.
1: They've kicked five behinds in this final quarter, Brisbane. Hawthorn are yet to score. Kick comes in towards Lewis for Hawthorn. McDonald couldn't snatch it. Lewis doing the tackling now because Brisbane's got the footy. Rayner received it. Tries to get around his opponent. He does. Rayner handles it to space. Picks it up. Left foot. Now in attack. Lohman front and centre. Left footer.
0: Wow.
1: Snaps it around the corner. He's got it.
0: What a kick.
1: He's having a night out here tonight, Kai Lohman. He's now got four goals. Brisbane have got one hand on the 4 points tonight. 14-15-99, plays 6-8-44. 55 points to margin, 10 minutes in, final quarter. Here's Darryl White.
2: Oh, I think they've got both hands on it, Riddler, to tell you the truth. It's just going to be a matter of how much now. Look, we've praised the likes of Morris. Obviously, Will Ashcroft's been sensational and a few of the others have come into it. But I think this man's just shown us from the first quarter, hadn't he? He's been around it, especially in that forward 70, 80. He's been just instrumental, whether it's ground level, in the air. He's been elusive, and that's Kai Lohman, the showman, mate.
0: Did you see that? That embrace, Kai Lohman and Impey on the ground there, having a little chat to each other to cuddle.
1: 21 possessions and four goals to Kai Lohman.
0: Bell back in the middle now. McKenzie takes it out for Hawthorn. And the Hawks go forward. They're inside 50. They go through D'Ambrosio from the wing. Goes to the top of the goals. Now the Wizard goes to work as it hits the ground. Gets a little handball out. He's got it back to that man, Lewis. Lewis spearing ball in. Award. He's dropped it again. Now Jackie Ginnivan will have a chance, but he's swamped by Lyons. Lohman, one of the tacklers, and Lester the other. Lohman is in everything. It's going to be hard to split him and Logan Morris tonight, boys, for the chocolates, and throw Lockie Neal in there as well.
2: Lohman for sure. Four-quarter effort.
0: Back it goes to McDonald. Swings the ball back towards the top of goal. Marked by Weddle, was it? No, play on. I thought he had it.
1: He's going to get a free kick.
0: Free kick. Well spotted, Riddler. He got one across the chops, did he?
2: Yeah, a bit
0: yeah, he got
2: late.
0: One.
2: Just late.
0: Got one late, got one high, got one where he shouldn't have, yeah. And he gets a free kick.
2: Well, so Mitchell's done it. Jacko's chucked Weddle and Will Day up there at the moment to try and get something out of those two. Oh.
0: So Weddle stands around the corner and he kicks a goal. So there's it. So the drought's been broken. That's their seventh goal. So 7-8, 50. 14-15-99 Brisbane. So the difference is 7-7. 7-7 at the moment, 12 minutes into the final term. Thanks to Community Broadcasting Foundation program sponsor is Darryl White.
2: When you put it like that, Jacko, it sounds a bit scary. It sounds gettable. That sounds gettable.
0: 7-7?
2: Yeah, it sounds gettable. Like when you look at it, another most probably 20 minutes to go, it's definitely gettable. But
0: considering Hawks have only kicked 7-8.
2: And so saying far. That, but in saying that, their centre clearances, their clearance work, their hit outs to advantage, like. But it's just that second, third, or fourth phase of the ball when it comes out of congestion that the Lions are just dominating.
1: Ball back in the middle. Umpire foot gets us underway. Meek was tackled. Neal picks it up. The handball to the running. Lester kicks them inside 50. It comes off the chest of Allen. Amon is there for Hawthorn to mop up. Kick came out towards Lewis.
0: Wow.
1: And he'll get the free kick for being held by Annable in the marking contest.
2: What? Sort of punched it and came down on him as well, so it was a bit unlucky.
0: Very unlucky. I thought it was a great effort by Annable.
2: Incidental contact.
1: At half-back for Hawthorn. It goes back to Hardwick, and Hardwick kicks it short to Mitch Lewis, who marks just in time. Now, he tries to bite off more than he can chew because he kicks it in the middle. Fletcher's there to pick it up. Handball to Will Ashcroft. Now Levi. Will back to Fletcher. Will again takes a bounce. Ashcroft runs for 45 and kicks a long, long behind. I was building up for the crescendo. The head was about to pop like a pimple.
0: Yes.
1: Lions 14-16-100. to the Hawks. 7-8, 50. Margin is 50 points, 14 gone, final quarter.
2: That's why they drafted him, Jacko, because of that stuff in the 80s.

0: comp, he'd do that week in, week out.
1: Right. That was such a good call, Ritter. It might still make the highlights real. Wilmot on the far side for the line. Spears it in.
0: To who?
1: Kai Lohmann. Wow. Kai Lohmann is on the boundary line, 40 metres out. He's on the Stanley Street side, Kai Lohmann. And he has had one big game. The boy from Ballarat. St. Pat's down your neck of the woods there, Riddler.
2: Played for Lake Wenderee.
1: Lake Wenderee, there you go.
2: The green and gold.
1: Here he is, right on the boundary line. Just takes a few deep breaths, looks into the centre. And he's going to kick it on his left foot. Bang, there it goes. Bending! It's a goal! He can't do anything wrong. He's kicked five. That's a handful for Kai Lohmann, the boy from Ballarat. Wow, what a night he's having. 15-16, 106. Hawthorn, 7-8, 50. It's a difference of 55 points at the 15-minute mark of the fourth quarter. Thanks to Community Broadcasting Foundation program sponsor is Darren White on special comments tonight.
0: Yeah, I like the way he went about it too. He just took a deep breath. I thought it went in straightened up. He had to... It looked like he was going to go for a check side, but the umpire brought him in a bit closer, so he couldn't go back along the boundary line. So he ended up going with the left foot. And look, I think on the opposite side, I think the Lions got two of the best in the comp, and him and Charlie Cameron. When they do that around the corner kick, it's second to none.
2: Daryl, we'll have to get your crowd estimate off you shortly.
0: 29, I'll go 29-7.
2: Okay, thank you very much. Lions 56 points in front, and they'll go forward again here. Ashcroft, that is Levi, goes out wide and finds Berry, goes short to Lohmann. The man of the moment's got it, 70 from goal, out of sight. He looks for options. The leads come out over the top of those. McKenna sees it over the line and out of bounds. 15-16, 106 to 7-8, 50, 16 gone, final quarter.
1: Yes, well called, Riddler. We just get this boundary throw in to happen now. Deep in attack again for Brisbane. Can they put on another one? Well, I suggest they could. I suggest they could put on another half a dozen, boys.
2: Oh,
1: plenty of time to go. They're capable. Hawthorn now weaving their way out of trouble here through Impey. They're running it out of defence. Jackie Ginnivan tried hard all night, I thought. All over the ground. Gave it to Butler. And the number 30 spears it up towards half forward. But chopped off by the Brisbane defence. The Brisbane defence that were talked about all week. They have responded tonight in spades. Don't worry about that. They are back. They'll be talked about this week for this great effort tonight. Ward. Give it to McKenzie. Ginnivan, this way, that way, just buys himself time, he's clever. Gives it to Jai Newcomb, sizes up the big sticks, heads for home, that's a good looking kick. I think it's a goal to Jai Newcomb. Umpires will have to have a chat.
0: Yeah, I think it was big, it was a Sammy Draper or Harris Andrews, and on that.
1: Umpires have had a chat, and the result is, still waiting. There was a lovely kick from Jai Newcomb. It is touched. We've got it on the video there. So it was well and truly touched inside the line, I believe, there. Yeah. Yes, it was. Minor score. So 15-16, 106 Brisbane. And Hawthorn 7-9, 51. Approaching the 18-minute mark, fourth term.
2: Sorko brings it in. A helicopter kick. Wasn't intended for Levi Ashcroft, but he marks on his defensive 50. I'll have a guess, of the crowd, Jacko. I'll go 34 and a half. There you go.
0: Ooh.
2: Put that one down. We'll see who's closest. Right. Bailey marks at half back, short to Zorko in the pink boots for Brisbane. They're sharing the footy. Ashcroft marks, back to the running Zorko by hand, goes out wider, finds McKenna. He loves to play on. Barras stands the mark. McKenna goes short and finds Will Ashcroft. McKenna runs for him, but Ashcroft didn't see it. Handball to...
0: I'll give it to my brother.
2: Levi Ashcroft, kick inside 50. The lead came out. Morris couldn't quite mark. Was that a free kick? No. Ward, battle. Morrison. And now the handball over the top from Moore. Gets it to the running. Butler, was he tripped? Play on. Bailey's there. Morrison's there as well for Hawthorn. And now Ginnivan, a handball to Newcomb.
1: Newcomb it is. Got fired the ball away to Moore. Dylan Moore, beautiful little kick. This should be... No, too short for Marby Achol. Get him up in the air, Dylan. He's a big man. He can't get down that far. Goodness me. Brisbane in control. That's a half volley. It's a play on. Brisbane desperate now in the teeth of the defensive goal. Marvia Chol comes and gives it to Butler. Butler kicked it up in the air. I'm not sure if it's going to bend enough for a goal. It won't. Minor score. So we will await Wilmot to bring the ball back in. 15-16-106 Brisbane. Hawthorn 7-10-52, I should say.
2: Yeah, margin 54. We all thought they could kick it out to do a 10-goal win or a 10-goal margin. They're at 54 as we speak, and they're just sharing the ball with 7 minutes left on the clock. They're playing kick to kick. Ashcroft, both of them, Will and Levi, and now across the face to goal, Darcy Wilmot marks. And he's got a bit of run on the outer side to Berry. As we've said a number of times, game number 200 tonight. Neil, Lockie Neil, kicks it in the middle. Here's Oscar Allen who marks. He wants to play on in the blue boots, goes out wide and finds Cameron. 65 from goal, short to the running McKenna. And McKenna marks, 45 out. He plays on though, Jacko, and he has a quick kick inside 50. Mark taken here by Draper. A contested mark against Barras. Handball to Lester in game number 250.
0: He hung around for that one, Froggy.
2: Brian Lester kicks a goal in a milestone match that he'll remember forever here at the Gabba. And one that is sailing away with a Brisbane win. A big win. 16-16, 112 to 7-10-52. Froggy Lester's got his goal in its 250th match.
0: Yeah, I don't know who the one who chipped it in the middle. I think it was Jasper Fletcher. Just a nice leg to big Oscar Allen. He boots it out to the far wing. I thought he went too far out, but Charlie Cameron was there, and he just... McKenna come from the back flank then, so he's ran all that way. Great stuff by Charlie Cameron to honour his teammate who's done the hard yards, chipped it in. And McKenna, he looked around. He looked around and seen the big bloke in the square, and he just went quick and gave Draper every chance to mark it, and the big fella did it and did it easy in the end. And nice little hand off to Froggy Lester, and a nice goal to commemorate the game.
1: So Watson for the Hawks bursts through the middle. And they get it down towards centre-half four, but it's the Lions again. They'll launch their attack from here. They go back through the centre. Lockie Neal. Lockie Neal with a spearing ball. Had a bit too much on it. And now the Hawks can pick up the crumbs and they can clear it out towards the Vulture Street side through Jack Ginnivan. Jack Ginnivan goes to Moore. Dylan Moore tried hard tonight. Both Ginnivan and Moore have been hard workers for the Hawks. But they've given it up again. This is Dunkley who chops it off. And he goes back inboard here to... Zorko. That's a terrible kick. He set up Dunkley terribly. His ribs will be a bit sore. Now Berry, in the hands of Berry. Terrible kick inside 50. Lohman, but he could do anything with it, but he can't pick that one up. Now picked up off the ground, the Hawks, through Morrison. They're under siege here, Hawthorn. And coming in to smack it out over the boundary line is Cam Rayner. And it's just party time here for Lions at the moment. The umpires awarded... Deliberate out of bounds on the full against Cam Rayner. And so Hawthorn will have a free kick deep in defence.
2: Hardwick's got it for the Hawks. The crowd weren't happy with that, but they will be celebrating a win tonight. Kick towards half back. Harris Andrews dispossessed. In there too is Dunkley. Will he soccer off the ground? He does. Kicks it towards full forward. Mark taken by Morris.
1: How many has he got, boys?
2: He's got four. He'll be going back to kick goal number five.
1: Righto.
0: They're all in the first half. Two in the first, two in the second.
2: He's caught the defence napping. The quick kick from Dunkley off the ground. And the defenders had no chance. Morris was in front. He had a few metres on his opponent and he marks.
1: Just let our listeners know, we are on air till 10:45 tonight. So another 35 minutes. We'll be having a break in that time, of course. We'll be having a chat about what's left of this weekend.
2: Morris started the game on 47 goals and 10 away from Curno. And he hits the post looking for his fifth goal tonight. That's a minor score. Margin now 61 points. 113 plays 52. 24 minutes into the final quarter, Darryl.
0: Yeah, look, I think at this stage, the Lions are just playing a good zone footy. It started at the back half here. Good mark there in the end. Cut off by, who's that?
1: Lockie Neal.
0: Lockie Neal.
1: Our man, Lockie. He's had a great game tonight. off the pack. Charlie Cameron, Lockie Neal again, couldn't get a clean handball away. Ball spills free. They come from everywhere again. The Lions, it's hungry Lions. They all want it. It's hit the post. I don't even know. He kicked it off, almost
2: McKenna.
1: Kicked it off the ground. Connor McKenna. He's been good value, hasn't he? Just does his job.
2: He's lively. He's lively. He's like a
1: Jack. Energy.
2: This is Jack in the box.
0: This is where they do their job, gentlemen. Like, it's just Harris Andrews, Lester Gardner, just signaling where blokes to go. Guard space, guard a man.
1: Ball back into play now. The kick was long towards the centre of the ground. Look, Ashcroft got the ball back to Lockie Neal. Chip kick to Rayner. Oh, punched away for him by Impey, but he's given away a free kick, Impey. I think that was there, Darryl White. You're usually pretty fair with these things. What do you think of that one?
0: Oh, I think it was. Like, yes, he got the ball, but I think just the front-on contact, the umpires won't like that at all.
1: All right, so free kick to Cam Rayner. He'd be one of the few that haven't kicked a goal tonight, haven't they? Well, I haven't heard Sweet Caroline. So free kick to Cam Rayner. Kick 25 metres out, slight angle.
0: That point earlier was his only scoreboard blemish so far.
1: So... Cam's taking plenty of time here. He's taking his full...
0: He's nearly gone back to the centre square.
1: He has, hasn't he? He will kick it. He will kick it a bit further out than 25. It's more like 45. Ball's on its way. He's got it! Cam Rayner's first for the night. And 17-17 Brisbane. Hawthorn 7-10-52. So it is 10 goals, 7 the difference at the 25-minute mark of the final term here at the Gabba. And what about this? A bit of Sweet Caroline.
0: Listen to that, ladies and gentlemen.
1: So Darryl White on special comments, thanks to the Community Broadcasting Foundation, our program sponsor.
0: Ladies and gentlemen, only 40 at three-quarter timers, 42 inside 50s apiece. It's the Lions have had 20 alone in this quarter, 62-47. So they've had 20-3 inside 50s this quarter, Riddler. And that's just smashed the game right open.
2: It's a big percentage booster too for Brisbane. Brisbane go from 1-1-4 to 1-1-8 in percentage, climbing up to fifth tonight, and just percentage out of the top four. Playback underway in the middle. Rayner has it. Handball to Neal. Neal looking around. Possession number 34 for Neal. Pops it over the top. Dunkley marks. Plays on. Kicks it inside 50. Oscar Allen. 1-2 bites. Sicily's there to mop up. Handball to Impey. Back to Morrison. And Hawthorn get out of trouble. But for how long? Because at the back is Rayner. Cam Rayner takes a little specky. 70 out from goal. He looks. He stops. He pops it inside 50. No mark taken. Lohman's there to do the tackling on Newcomb, and I'll have it. On the other side, though, Darryl, Hawthorn.
0: He just wanted Logan Morris there, didn't he?
2: Hawthorn go from 123% to 100 and...
1: Charlie Cameron's taking a mark. 20 metres out directly in front, Riddler. Well, you're doing the sums on the percentage.
2: Yeah, they lose 5.5% already so far. So it's a big percentage loss to Hawthorn also.
0: That hurts them this late.
1: Well, Brisbane lost 5 or 6% last week.
0: Yeah, so they gained it back, which is lucky. Yeah.
1: So Charlie Cameron's taken the mark. He's almost directly in front. 20 metres out. Ball's on its way now. And Charlie's kicked it. That's his third. Here comes Johnny Denver. 17-17, 1-19, 7-10-52, 18-17-25, correction, as I beat the scoreboard again. 28 minutes gone, fourth term. Darryl White, well, you were right. You said they'd go away and win by more, I think, when I asked you the question at three-quarter time, and looks like exactly what they're going to do. And there's a little bit of time left to put another one on. Don't worry about that.
0: And look, he's been pretty serviceable, I think. Charlie's got up the ground. He's linked up when he had to. There's been most probably 8 or 9 times I've watched him where he could have got linked. He's waved his arms up. He just wasn't in the avenue or wasn't in their vision. So he's had the 15 touches, the 3 goals too. One thing I'm disappointed about Charlie is his tackle. He's only had the 1 tackle, but I think that's a lie. I think his pressure's been pretty good.
1: You think it's a lie?
0: Yeah, okay. Lie.
2: Ball in the middle.
0: They're lying to us to start.
2: Ward and Butler. They get it out for Hawthorn. Kick inside 50. Mark taken by Gunston. Gunston has marked for the Hawks inside 50. And he's going to waste no time. He checks himself and he has a look. And he says, I'm going to kick this goal. He's going to kick from about 40 metres out. Sammy Draper stands the mark as Gunston comes in and his kick is on the way and he just squeezes it through to the right-hand side. It's a goal. Ironical cheers come up for the Hawthorn fans. 8-10, 58 to 18-17, 125. 30 minutes gone, final quarter. A little bit of saving grace for Gunston, who has tried hard. He has kicked three goals. But more importantly, the margin is 67 points.
3: 10 goals, 7. Absolutely, Riddler.
2: Darryl, you've got like
3: special comments. Have you got anything to say there, Darryl?
0: A Hawthorn goal. I definitely have. That's their 16th centre clearance. They lead the line 16 to 11 in centre clearance. But I reckon that's the only centre clearance they've got a goal out of the
2: you've
0: whole
2: got an
0: game.
2: Update on the crowd there, Darren?
3: I have. What were the tips?
2: I went 34.5, I think.
3: 34.5, I went 31.6, Darryl went 29. Well, the crowd was 33,003 people. 33,003 people.
2: Biggest crowd we've had here all year.
3: Terrific work, Brisbane. Back on the action now, back in the middle of the ground now. Midfielders all tearing in as they do. Lohman gave it out to Ashcroft. That's Will, the Norm Smith medalist. Kicks a bit of an up and under inside 50. Marked by Logan Morris, if you don't mind. He said, if you forgot about me, I was pretty good early. It's a free kick against him. Going to Sicily.
0: Must be the only way Sicily's going to get a kick at the moment.
3: Sicily gives it to the running around.
0: Impey
3: sends it out to Morrison. And he goes by hand to Dambrosio. Short kick. Picked up again by Dambrosio after the Weddle spill. Beautiful work by the young man. He plays that wing very well. He centres the ball. Big Reeves, he knocked it down to ground, but it doesn't matter. That quarter going for 31-12. 31-12 was the last quarter. And they're all pretty consistent tonight around that 31-minute mark every quarter. Brisbane Lions fans, sing along.

Yes, and it was the Brisbane Lions, 18-17, 125. The Hawthorn, 8-10, 58. Big win for the Premiers here at the Gabba.

0: Ah, the mighty roar indeed. And listen to them here at the Gabba. A record crowd for the season. Riddle, that's right, 33,000, just over 33,000 people here tonight. And, well, they were well rewarded. Beautiful conditions for football. And the home team running out winners by 10-7. 10-7 was the final margin here at the Gabba. Hawks were only able to kick 8-10 for the entire game. So Brisbane's defensive effort that was knocked and belted to pieces during the week after last week's capitulation to Carlton have come out and done the exact same thing, but to Hawthorn. Who'd have thought, as the umpires make their way off here tonight, and the crowd and the boys still shaking hands out there, all very respectful. And we'll let the crowd tear out there in a minute and have a bit of kick-to-kick action. Darren White, that was a pretty impressive second half by your old mob.
1: Yeah, it sure was, wasn't it? We all expected Hawthorn to come out and show something, but I think, what, 4-8 for the second half to the Lions there who kicked 10-9. So big margin there, but the Lions end up getting on top of most areas at the end of the day with contested possessions, uncontested. It was just the stoppage area where Hawthorn sort of won that area, obviously hit outs and the clearances, but that didn't go too far. As the ball slipped out and they got to that outer circle, then that third or second string of plays, the Lions just they just mauled them tonight. When they didn't have it, they were really impressive at getting off. Maybe just that first 15 minutes, I reckon, boys, of the first quarter where they looked a little bit off the lines, and after that, I thought they answered everything and then gave a little bit more. So
0: I said it was a pretty impressive second half, but I think it really started the second quarter.
1: I reckon it started like the last 5 to 7 minutes of that first quarter. They just started to slowly get on top. And then that second quarter, they just blew them apart.
0: It was the second quarter, you're right.
1: 6-2 and then 5-2 in that third and then run away with it in the last. So, look, I think the Lions will be happy. Got some runs through some players, some few players come back. I think Hawthorn, they'll be more disappointed than anything. Just didn't look like where their goal kickers were going to come from. Obviously, Gunston was pretty good with the three, but that was only from the 9 touches. And, look, I thought Gardner did a fantastic job on him. He didn't look like... He got a couple of lucky ones there, but he usually gets off the chain and on the bike, and his endurance for a big and is second to none. And to Gardner to go with him, been out a few weeks, and then go with him all the way and
0: curb
1: him as well, that's a hard job.
0: Boys, mark of respect here. Both sides lining up. So the two milestone boys being chaired off, of course. So Lester, 250, and Barry, 200. So
2: well said.
0: Well, that is a lovely mark of respect by, of course, the Hawthorn boys who are the visitors here tonight.
2: Well, the important thing that you're touching on, Darren, is that's not even Hawthorn's race. Hawthorn don't even go down that race. They now have to walk to the other end of the ground.
0: So it's 100 metres. They're 100 metres off where they got to go. So well done to all the Hawthorn Footy Club after being belted by 11 goals as well. So, well done. Good to see 200 games and 250 games. You're starting to get up there, mate, up around your territory, 278. You were at the highest level. That's a great effort by those two.
1: I'm not liking it too much because it pushes me down the list, didn't it?
0: Sorry about that.
1: That's fantastic. That's what you want. And as you said, Froggy sort of said, no, I'll be happy to get to 150. You know, most blokes, look, the percentages say, look, it's under 1% that get to 100 games. So
0: it's incredible. 300, you're in rare if you get in the 300 club.
1: I think 200, you're in rare air now. Then you get the 250, you're up there with the elites, and then the 300. Then obviously we've got those 5 or 6 blokes in the 400, you know. So, that is elite company, mate. But to play at league level, and no matter you played one game or 250, it doesn't matter. That's a great achievement.
0: They are certainly great achievements and well respected here tonight. Listeners, we are going to take our first break post match. We are on air till 10:45, so that's approximately, of course, another 20 or so minutes. We're going to come back, talk about more of the stats from this game tonight and some of the highlights, and then we're going to talk about some of the games that remain. There are some very, very interesting games starting tomorrow. And we'll talk about them and the remaining games. And we'll have a look at the ladder. We've got Riddler on the ladder as well. You are listening to the AFL Indigenous broadcast on the National Indigenous Radio Service right across Australia.
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9: He wanted Gunston. There he is. The Wizard. The Wizard takes a bounce. The Wizard goes inboard by hand. He goes to McKenzie, who kicks the goal. McDonald it was. McDonald, number 9.
10: Neil goes short to Hipwood, who slips as he marks. Right on the 50 metres here, Darryl. He'll kick from 60 metres. Direct.
11: Bang!
10: Ball's on its way.
11: Take that.
10: He's got it. What a goal, Eric Hipwood. So too there is Morris. Levi Ashcroft, a handball to Lohman, 40 from goal, gets onto the left boot. Oh, what a ripper! Yes! Kai Lohman with a goal of the night. And he celebrates accordingly, running into the middle of the Gabba with high fives and high tens.
9: Nearly run down by Butler, but he got away from him and he kicks it long. Lohman! Whoa. Lohman! He's taken the mark, 35 metres out, directly in front. Really stung after last week's performance by the Brisbane Lions. He comes in to make amends, and he does. He's got 3 for the night, Kai Lohman. Terrific performance by him. Connor McDonald, number 9 for the Hawks. Oh, beautiful kick. He's got the little man here, has he? He's got more. And look, he's taken the mark 40 metres out. He's on a slight angle. Only 5 so far for the Hawks. They need number 6. Have they got it? You bet they have. Dylan Moore's answered the call.
10: Barris, he dropped what he probably should have taken. He puts Weddle under pressure, holding the footy.
9: Goal. Play
10: on, picked up by Annibal. Dan Annibal! His first goal in league footy. He kicks a goal for Brisbane, and they all get around him. Good on you, son. Rayner received it. Tries to get around his opponent. He does. Rayner handballs it to space. Picks it up. Left foot. Now in attack, Lohman, front and centre, left footer.
9: Wow.
10: Snaps it round the corner, he's got it.
9: McDonald swings the ball back towards the top of goal. Marked by Weddle, was it? No, play on. Free kick, well spotted, Riddler. So Weddle stands around the corner and he kicks a goal. So there's it. The drought's been broken. That's their 7th goal. Far side for the line, spears it in.
1: To who?
9: Kai Lohman.
1: Oh.
9: Wow, Kai Lohman is on the boundary line. 40 metres out, and he's going to kick it on his left foot. Bang, there it goes. Bending! It's a goal! He can't do anything wrong. He's kicked 5.
10: A contested mark against Barras. Handball to Lester in game number 250.
1: He hung around for that one, Froggy.
10: Ryan Lester kicks a goal.
9: Neil chip kick to Rayner. Oh, punched away from him by Impey, but he's given away a free kick, Impey. Cam's taking plenty of time here. He's taking his full...
1: He's nearly gone back to the centre square.
9: He has, hasn't he? He will kick it. He will kick it a bit further out than 25. It's more like 45. Ball's on its way. He's got it. Cameron is first with an eye. Charlie Cameron's taking the mark. 20 metres out directly in front, Riddler. So Charlie Cameron's taking the mark. He's almost directly in front. 20 metres out. Ball's on its way now. And Charlie's kicked it. That's his 3rd. He centres the ball. Big Reevesy knocked it down to ground, but it doesn't matter. That quarter going for 31-12. 31-12 was the last quarter. And they're all pretty consistent tonight around that 31-minute mark every quarter. Brisbane Lions fans, sing along.

0: You're tuned to Round 22 for the 2026 AFL Premiership season for AFL Indigenous Broadcasting. With the Brisbane Lions taking on Hawthorn, live from Yagara and Turrbal Lands at the Gabba. 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Score.
1: Welcome back to the Gabba, ladies and gentlemen. I'll tell you what, if you've only just joined us, it was the Brisbane Lions who ran out victors 18-17, 125 to Hawthorn 8-10-58. And it was a tremendous performance by the Brisbane Lions. They took control, late in the first quarter, probably, really stood out in the second quarter. And they Hawthorn really didn't look like getting back into it after that. They sort of were hanging around for a while, but they couldn't get their nose anywhere near back in front. And it was Brisbane who just asserted their authority, the two-time premiers, as we thought they would after their hiccup last week. That probably won't be talked about again, because this performance tonight has certainly overshadowed it. And the 6% they lost on the percentage last week, well, guess what? They've got it back this week. So great performance by Brisbane. They're in there singing up and congratulating each other in the sheds now. And the crowd, 33,000 record crowd here tonight, Ridlow. They're all out there having a kick tonight. It's great to see.
2: It's one of the great things that the AFL do, is that they allow the spectators onto the ground for a kick of the footy. The kids love it too. The kids absolutely love this time of night. They're able to have a play, and
1: Friday night, no school tomorrow. Good on them. The parents are out there too with the kids.
2: One thing I want to talk about as we go into the post-match discussion is the lead-up that Hawthorn had tonight. Were they underdone? Leading into a big match Friday night against a top-four side, this is where they've been. They beat these four teams.
1: Who?
2: Carlton, Richmond, Essendon, and North Melbourne. That was the four games leading into tonight.
1: Yep, that's a very good point.
2: So they played four, you'd probably say bottom eight, possibly. Four bottom eight sides leading up to play Brisbane tonight. So maybe they were a little bit underdone.
1: Darryl, what are your comments on that, and also some stats on tonight's game?
3: Might be something there Riddler's alluded to, because I watched three or four of those top line players and they were gassed in the third. So and I think Weddle, I thought he was fantastic. I thought they made the wrong move of chucking him forward. I reckon they should have chucked him in the midfield to get that run and, you know, impetus from out of there. But that's the way they went. I think intercepts were 73 to 56 in favour of the Lions. I think that's one place where they really got on top. And as I alluded to, gentlemen, at the start of the game, when the Lions get over 100 marks, they usually win games. They got 109 marks to 78.
1: Wow.
3: 16 inside 50, Jacko, and 15 contested marks for the game. So we've seen a few little mini hangers tonight, which was a fantastic. Look, they didn't really give up time in front. The Lions are in front for 140 minutes of that 125-minute game. So great job there from them. Both sides tackling inside forward 50. Hawthorn regarded as one of the best in the comp. The Lions led that 13-8. So other than that, look, the Lions got on top in a lot of other areas, but we'll just go to quickly to the individuals where we'll
1: where
3: go.
1: We got,
3: we'll go to the winners first.
1: Yes.
3: I'll let Jacko do the Hawthorn boys. He can have a quick look there while I'm going through. The Will Ashcroft boys, 39 touches at 76%.
1: Will. Good
3: 39.
1: On him. Yeah, he had a big game.
3: Mate, I can't believe this. Lockie Neal, 35, did not feel like a Lockie Neal game.
1: Yeah, right.
3: But he was in and about. The other brother chipped in as well with 27. He is fantastic. Zorko, 25 off the halfback flank with 72% efficiency. Josh Dunkley in the middle there with 24. Kai Lohman, boys, who I thought was best on ground, 24 touches, 16 kicks, 8 handballs, 5 marks, 3 tackles, running at 66% there. So great day for him. One of the boys, Jared Berry, 22 touches there. Zach Bailey, I thought he was fantastic. He was really consistent throughout the game. Didn't hit the scoreboard there, but he had the two behinds. Wilmot, I thought he had a real good game down back there, solidified. Had some real game-tying tackles there, run-down chases, which was good to see. Cam Rayner, boys, I thought he had a real good... He only had the 5 marks, but I thought... Felt like he took a few more than that. He was strong and big again. Charlie Cameron
1: came into it late, I thought.
3: Yeah, Charlie Cameron back to his best, gentlemen. He had the 15 touches, 3 goals, 2.
1: Yeah.
3: Our man Jasper Fletcher, he was fantastic. 15 touches at 86%, so the highest on the ground. Harris Andrews just nabbed him there. As we spoke about, the big fella Logan Morris, great game. Only the 5 marks, gentlemen. I thought he took a few more than that. 4 goals, 1, which was really good. And I want to highlight this bloke, obviously, Noah Ainsworth. I thought he'd done a fantastic job. 13 touches, 2 tackles at 84%, but had the job on Nick Watson and curbed him tonight.
1: Great,
3: so that was good. And the other one, Annibal, came in. Look, nothing special, but I thought his 9 touches were significant. There were a couple of tight, tough, and he got that one big kick at it that went about 60 metres. So I thought he was really, really good there. And the other one, just to say, was Darcy Ford. Draper was a little bit off, boys. I thought he was a little bit off today. One of the few lines that were off, most were sort of on, and I thought Ford, he did a real good job. The other one was Oscar Allen. He was absolutely terrible.
1: Okay, there we go. And I've just got a few of the Hawks here, boys. So the interesting one, the top possession getter for the Hawks was Josh Ward. He's an interesting player, Josh Ward. A couple of times out there, he turned it over with some poor skills, but he did.
3: His first half was real good. He really kept the minute, and then, as the game went on, he's
1: defensive. No doubting his toughness. He's in and under. There's no doubt about that, but he's a bit, his decision-making, and he turns it over a couple of times. Then we got John Newcomb, 25. Neither of those guys kicked a goal, by the way. And then we got Dylan Moore, 22 touches. He kicked a goal. He kicked one goal, one, actually, Dylan Moore. So
3: Ambrosio, too, I thought
1: we thought he tried really hard. D'Ambrosio's with him on the wing, number 16. He plays that wing really well, keeps his width. Kicked a goal, too, D'Ambrosio. Cam McKenzie, the number 28, he had 20 disposals. Six tackles, didn't kick a goal. Jack Ginnivan, we thought he battled on. He had 20 touches of the Sharon. And
3: it's pretty good for a high forward, mate.
1: Yeah, not bad. I thought he got up really high, as you did say, and he did his job there. Josh Battle, 20 disposals. Blake Hardwick, 19. Sicily, 18. Jarman Impey, 18. We talked about him. He was down 1 goal tonight, though. That was a good goal from him. It was probably one of the goals of the game.
2: So after all that, gentlemen, who do you give the best on the ground to? Ashcroft has 39. Neil, 35. Lohmann's had 5 goals and 24 touches and 4 goals to Morris. Who gets the 3 votes?
3: For me, it'd be Lohmann. I thought he was very consistent.
1: 5 goals.
3: If you want another, it'd be out of him and Ashcroft. Ashcroft was pretty, he had eight, nine touches in the first, and he had another 8 or 9 in the second, so he was pretty consistent in that way.
1: Yeah.
3: So.
1: I'm going to go with Lockie
3: Neal. Toss of the coin.
1: I'm going to go with Lockie Neal.
3: Oh, God. Where have you come from? Lockie Neal. Great second half.
2: He had 23 of his 35 touches in the second half, and he also started on the bench, don't forget.
1: Okay.
2: And
1: all right, maybe not.
3: Both quarters.
1: Because he started on the bench.
3: Yeah, at halftime he did too, boys.
2: So yeah, Lohmann, Jacko.
3: To go forward.
1: Yeah.
3: Riddler.
1: Got to have a second break soon.
3: Disciplinary action.
2: I think there was a message in it.
3: Let everyone know, hey, he'd done the wrong thing. Slap on the wrist, got the cane. Off you go, mate.
1: All right, we are on air for another 7 minutes. We're going to take our second break, and we'll be back after that. Don't go anywhere, ladies and gentlemen, because we're going to talk about the rest of the games that are ahead of us this weekend, and there's some very, very important games. And NRS team, they're going to be broadcasting a couple of them as well. 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
0: 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With the Brisbane Lions taking on Hawthorn, live from Yagara and Turrbal Lands at the Gabba. 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
1: Yeah, welcome back to the Gabba. We've got just under 5 minutes left before we call it quits here tonight. At the Gabba, we've called this game Round 22 action here on Friday night for you, and it was a dominant performance by the Brisbane Lions. And they have, whatever percentage they dropped last week, they certainly got it back tonight. Last night was an interesting game, gentlemen. I don't know whether you saw it, Western Bulldogs versus North Melbourne. It was an entertaining game. And the Mighty Roos were able to knock off a team above them. That was the big criticism. They were able to knock off and beat the Western Bulldogs last night. 23 points. They haven't beaten the Dogs since 2019. So that was a big win for the Kangas last night. And look, have North Melbourne improved? I couldn't believe this talk during the week and this talk about Clarkson. Really, have they improved? 9 wins now, 5 wins last year. They finished 16th on the ladder last year. At the moment, they're 30th. They could improve. They could go up to 12. They could go up to 11. I don't think they're going to drop any lower than that. Finished on 76% last year. They're currently on 90. Goodness me, have they improved?
3: We have improved, mate. It's
1: incredible. I mean, I couldn't believe that chat,
3: especially
1: to be honest.
3: Especially from the last 4 years.
1: Yeah, but harder to beat this year than they've been for many, many years.
3: Exactly, and yeah. It was LDU, mate. Davies Uniac in the middle with 31 touches. And the other one was Paul Curtis, PC, mate.
1: Oh, he
3: was
1: Mark of the Year?
3: No, not Mark of the Year, but close, but... You go to McKercher, Sheasel, mate, we're fantastic. Luke Parker, the old veteran, doing his thing. Cam Zerha turning it around in the back half, real good. And my man, mate, little Georgie Wardlaw.
1: Yeah, fantastic.
3: You go at it hard.
1: It was great for the Kangas, and well done to them. Let's look ahead, boys. Oh, by the way, North have got Geelong and Sydney on the run home, so that's a fairly tough run home.
3: Tough, but
1: You never know. 25,000 enjoyed that at Marvel last night. Listen, boys, tomorrow we've got a tomorrow round 22 continues, of course. Melbourne versus Freo. What a game. That I'm going to be tuning into that one. Who are you tipping there, boys?
3: It's on the
1: MCG.
3: I think the D's will get over the line.
1: I reckon your boys.
3: They struggle away.
2: I'm going to go with Melbourne. Yeah, Melbourne make 2 changes. Daniel Turner and Cade Chandler come in, and I think that are 2 big changes for the D's. I think they're a big chance. The betting would suggest otherwise, but Freo have some big questions about them playing on the MCG.
1: So we're all on the D's there tomorrow.
2: Go to D's.
1: Sydney versus Port Adelaide on the SCG.
2: Yeah, sadly, it's Super Saturday of football, and they see a lot of one-sided affairs to finish off the Super Saturday. Sydney definitely going to beat Port Adelaide.
1: Sydney for you, Daryl.
3: Yep.
1: Geelong versus Essendon at Geelong.
2: Well, if it's fine conditions down there at the category, they could win by a cricket score.
1: Well, Geelong for me.
3: Yeah, I'm just hoping it's rain and thunder.
1: And, of course, NIRS team will be at the Adelaide Oval tomorrow night for Adelaide versus Richmond. Eugene Warrior, Terry McAuliffe and Shane Tongari have special comments there, boys. Tipping Adelaide?
2: Yes, yeah, but the Tigers have been a lot better the last few weeks.
1: Tipping Adelaide for me there.
3: For me.
1: Adelaide for you there. And then we move to Sunday, GWS versus Gold Coast. That game there is Giants home game.
2: Canberra.
3: Yep.
1: It's in Canberra. Thank you, Riddler.
2: The Giants should win. They are still a sneaky chance to make the top 10.
1: Yeah, Giants have been inconsistent, haven't they, this year? But, yeah, I would have to say they would win that one.
3: They were one of my top
2: little Smokies.
1: Here's another interesting one tomorrow, boys. West Coast versus Collingwood over in Perth.
2: Well, Collingwood have made 5 big changes, and the Eagles could end up starting favourites there because they're a big chance at home.
1: They are. Righto, Collingwood taking over a lot of the VFL players over there this weekend. And the other one, St Kilda versus Carlton Spuds game. It's a mental health awareness game. And Carlton versus St Kilda. We've got the AFLW kicking off at 4:30. We've got the AFL game at 7. Ronnie Rogers is doing both. He's backing up. We've got Robbie Armat, Chris Egan involved, Sam Duncan, Caitlin Ashmore. And, of course, the Lions won here by 67 points, ladies and gentlemen, tonight as we wrap up the call with the didgeridoos in my ear. That means it's time to go. 33,003 people, well done, Brisbane, were able to see the spectacle here tonight. So I hope you all enjoyed it. Thanks very much for listening. Good night, footy lovers. See you next week.
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mob, Rhonda Purcell here. My mob are Quandamooka people, Waka Waka people, and the Goa Koa people. And you're listening to Deadly Murray Country here.

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0: Tyson Parsons, a.k.a. 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

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Rolling through the middle of the day, it's the Truckin' Hour. Stories from the road, music for the long haul. And when it's time to head home, the drive show keeps you moving. Good vibes, big laughs, and the soundtrack to your arvo. AAA is here with the voices you know

You know, I've always believed that when you feel something, especially something good for someone, you shouldn't keep it from them. You should let them know. But I also believe that if you think it's love, there's really no need to bring it up. If you know, there's no chance for it to grow. But it seems like I'm always coming up with contradictions.

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And you've got that certain kind of something that people are always looking for and rarely find and never seem to get enough of.

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And though I'll use my better judgment again and never mail this letter, I still kind of wanted you to know.

messenger fly. On wings above the sky. The wingtip of the albatross creases the mirrored waters. Between the swells and the vastness of the great Southern Ocean. And that winded expanse and isolated chill of the roaring 40s. Above the darkened depths, this ancient messenger forever wanders the oceans of this earth. Through storms and tempests across the eons of time, the wilderness and solitude of polar moonshine. On the wings of the spirit, the messenger flies through the limitless, silent infinity of the imagination. Fly, messenger, fly.

Messenger roamed the realms of the seven seas, across oceans of human indifference, watching the ecology fall and flee before the economic onslaughts of the new technological barbarians who value destructive death above the pricelessness of rebirth. And returning relays the message to the saddened ancient people.

messenger fly. On wings above the sky. And the breathless beauty in the twilight of each day. The magic of the midnight autumn moon and the brilliance of the Milky Way. Majesty of the universe beyond all human worth, through which the messenger soars suspended in the sacred cathedral of this earth. Through storms and tempests, across the eons of time, in the wilderness and solitude of pollen moonshine, on the wings of the spirit the messenger flies, through the limitless silent infinity of the imagination. Fly, messenger, fly. Above the sky.

0: You're on the Super Saturday Mornings here on Triple A Murray Country, live round Australia on the National Indigenous Radio Service, bringing you the greatest songs of all time across six decades of country classics here on the Big Brekkie, Triple A Murray Country.
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0: songs you know and love are here on the Super Saturday Morning, Triple A Murray Country, bringing you the greatest songs of all time across six decades of country classics. In that set, we had some great music in there, back to the 90s for Garth Brooks with that great song, Radio. Then we had Alabama, back to the 80s, The Closer You Get. Back to the 70s there for Bread and David Gates at the front, and a good song too, The Guitar Man. And Janis Joplin, the old Kris Kristofferson hit, Me and Bobby McGee, that went to number one way back in 1969, 2 weeks after her death. And up the top there, Marty Robbins, all the way back to the 50s here on Triple A Murray Country. Don't forget, we're going right through to the 2020s, and we'll do a reverse back to the 60s and right through again here on the brekkie. Coming your way this morning, we got Community Notice Board, also This Day in Country Music, a timeless classic. And we'll have one of them every hour. And coming up this hour, it'll feature the Judds all the way back to 1986, and their was seventh single. So there you go, with the number one on this day way back in 1986 for the Judds. We also got great music coming to you from Shania, J.D. Messina, Tim McGaw, Creedence Clearwater, Patsy Cline, Brad Paisley. And don't forget, we also got the birthday calls around about 10 to 8 this morning. So if you're celebrating your birthday and you're a member of our media platform, they will come up automatically and we'll give you a shout-out. And we also got some great music coming to you right now from Travis Tritt and also Patty Loveless in a great duet here on the Brekkie, Triple A Murray Country.
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0: songs of all time are here on the Big Brekkie, the Super Saturday Mornings, Triple A Murray Country, and in that set, our timeless classic for this hour, featured the Judds, and a great song too, Rockin' to the Rhythm of the Rain. That was a huge hit way back on this day in 1986, and went to number one, and of course that was their seventh number one country single for the Judds. They were huge stars way back there in the 80s, and of course they kept taking out the duo of the year there for a few years in a row. Right, coming your way, we've still got Shania, JD Messina, Tim McGraw and heaps more here on the Super Saturday Mornings from the 60s right through the 2020s and back again. We'll do U-turn, and we've got some great music coming your way right now after this break. That'll feature Tim McGraw here on the Big Brekkie, Triple A Murray Country.
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Cutting up the first hour here on the Super Saturday Mornings, Triple A's Big Bracky and Shania Twain. What a huge hit for Shania. And out of here, then we had JD Messina, Heads Carolina, Tails California. That was a debut single. And therefore, JD Messina, a huge hit. And up the top there, we had Deanne Seals with Bop. And Tim McGraw started it off and Don't Take the Girl. And that was his first big number one hit off his second album there for Tim McGraw. Triple A Murray Country coming up in the next hour. We've got great music coming to you from Luke Bryan, Dean Seals, also St. George Strait and heaps more. And we also got a timeless classic for the hour. And also the birthday calls coming up in the next hour. That'll be around about 10 to 8. And we also got this day in country music. Taking us into the next hour, one of the finest musos of all time, back to the 60s here for Glen Campbell, here on Triple A Murray Country.

0: Super Saturday mornings here on Triple A Murray Country, featuring the greatest songs of all time across six decades of country classics. And in that set, and it featured Luke Bryan and Country Girl, Shake It For Me, around about 2015. Then we had Rockin' Me from Deborah Allen. Then we had Alan Jackson, There Goes. Up before that, George Strait, back to the 90s with the Fireman. Then Vince Gill up the top there started us all off with Don't Let Our Love Start Slipping Away. And before that, we had Glen Campbell back to the 70s and a great song too, Galveston. What a huge hit for Glen Campbell. It was around about the time of the Vietnam War when that song come out. Coming your way this hour, we got our Day in Country Music. We also got our Timeless Classic, and that'll feature a film of the same name that was released on this day. And it was a comedy film starring Toby Keith, and the song features Willie Nelson. 2008, the song and the movie come out. So see if you can guess which song that is, with Toby Keith and Willie Nelson for our Timeless Classic. We've got the birthday calls coming up around about 10 to 8. If you're part of our social network, your calls will come up automatically and we'll give you a shout out when they do. So stay tuned here on Triple A Murray Country on the Super Saturday morning. Coming up, we've got great music from Tom T. Hall, Luke Coombs, Sarah Evans. We also got a song there from Shania and Billy Currington doing a duet. And Guy Clark coming up here on Big Bracky Triple A Super Saturday mornings here live across Australia on the National Indigenous Radio Service.
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0: Live around Australia on the National Indigenous Radio Service from AAA Murray Country, featuring the greatest songs of all time across six decades of country classics. And our timeless classic for this hour features the great sounds of Willie Nelson and also Toby Keith. Now, that was the soundtrack off the movie of the same name, and it was released on this day way back in 2008. And it starred Toby Keith, and of course the song featured Toby Keith and Willie Nelson. Be Out For My Horses, our timeless classic for this hour here on the Bracky AAA Murray Country. Also on there, Sleep at the Wheel with The Wheel Keeps on Rolling, Shania Twain and Billy Currington doing the video of the year. Well, yeah, the video of the year. And of course that was filmed in London. And it's a good song too, Party for Two. Then we had Guy Clark, one of the most prolific songwriters in country music. That guy with Baton Rouge and Keith Urban up the top there. But for the grace of God, he debuted that song at the closing of the Sydney Olympics. And the song was his first number one hit around the world. What a great song too, there from Keith Urban. AAA Murray Country, still great music coming to you from Tom T. All. We got Luke Coombs, Sarah Evans, Kenny Chesty, and also we've got the birthday calls at the top of the hour at the end of this set. So if you're celebrating your birthday, make sure you tune in, because we'll give you a shout out here if you're a member of our social networks. If you're not, make sure you get them in, 3892 0100, or you can email us AAA@.org.au. Back in at some old great music here on AAA Murray Country for the greatest songs of all time, coming to you across six decades of country classics here on the Sunday's Big Brekkie, the Super Saturday Mornings.
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The greatest songs of all time are here on the Super Saturday Mornings. Triple A Murray Country at non-stop classics coming your way right through this morning. In that set, back to the 70s there for Tom Teall. What a great song. What a great performer. He passed away in 2018, Tom Teall. Also in that, Luke Coombs, and that was a huge hit for Luke Coombs. And of course, it won Song of the Year. Suds in the Bucket there from Sarah Evans. Then we had Kenny Chesney, Living in Fast Forward. He just recently retired. And Carrie Underwood up the top there with one of her early hits with Wasted. Triple A Murray Country. Now it's time for the birthday calls. And if you're a part of our social networks, media platforms, your birthdays will come up automatically. And we're having a few birthdays today, I can tell you. And the first one out saying happy birthday to Penny Hill up there at Bribie. Good on you, Penn. I reckon the old Bribie RSL will be rocking tonight. Also, celebrating a birthday today, Loretta Edwards out there in Charleville. Hope you're celebrating a great day, Loretta. I'm sure the old fellow will have you up and about. Listen to Slim Dusty and hope you go out and get some yellow bellies. Good on you, Loretta. Hope you have a wonderful day, mate. Also, celebrating her birthday today, Kathy Thurlin out at Ipswich. Hope you have a wonderful day, Kathy. Kyle Wilds up at Narang, celebrating her birthday today. Good on you, Kaya. Patrick Bundy up at Toowoomba, celebrating his birthday. The big fella, hope you have a wonderful day. Monkey Mitchell, Alan Mitchell out of Charleville, celebrating his birthday today. And also Jenny Clark out of Kingsthorpe, Run Short, Nambour. And also Birdie Ship, celebrating their birthdays today. Hope you have a wonderful day, folks, celebrating your birthdays. We're going to go all the way back to 1957 for this song. And it recorded by Webb Pearce, died on February the 24th, 1991. And, of course, he was a huge star, Webb Pearce, back in the 50s and 60s. And he's one of his number one hits. Going out to everyone celebrating their birthdays today. Hope you have a wonderful day.

0: And into the last hour here on Triple A Murray Country Live around Australia on the NERS Network, bringing you the greatest songs of all time here on the Super Saturday mornings. And in that set, our timeless classic for this hour. I forgot to give you a rundown on it before we got there anyway. It goes back to 2020 for the Dixie Chicks. They're on the US country charts with their 8th studio album, Gaslighter, and the first album in 14 years, and to be released under their new name, The Chicks. And, of course, it debuted at number 3 on the charts, becoming the band's 5th top 5 album, and the song went to number 1 on this day in 2020 for The Chicks. Also in there, Small Town from John Mellencamp, Steve Earle, back to the 80s there with Copperhead Road, Ring of Fire for Johnny Cash, and that song was written by his wife and his producer, Ring of Fire, while he's in recording another song. It Ain't All Bad for the late Charlie Pride, all the way back to the 70s, and up the top there back to 1957 for Webb Peace, the guy celebrating his birthday today. And Webb Peace was born on this day in 1921 in Louisiana. He became one of the most popular American honky-tonk vocalists in the 50s, charting more number one hits than any other country artist during the decade. His best-known hit, In the JLS Now, stayed at the charts for 37 weeks in 1955. And, of course, he died a long battle with pancreatic cancer on February the 24th, 1991. And, like I said, he's celebrating his birthday today. And April, everyone celebrating their birthdays today. Have a wonderful day. Penny, Loretta, Kathy, Kaya, also Patrick, Monkey, Jenny, also Ron, and also Birdie. Birdie Ship. Hope you're having a wonderful day celebrating your birthday today, folks. Right, coming your way here on the bracket. We've still got some more great music with Brooks and Dunn, also Garth Brooks, Dolly, and Ricky Nelson, Sugarland, Chris Stapleton, Keith Urban here on Triple A, Murray Country.
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0: songs you know and love are here on the Super Saturday Mornings, Triple A Murray Country, featuring the greatest songs of all time, and Sugarland in there with It Happens. You can realise what she's trying to say there. Chris Stapleton and Broken Halos, the Soggy Bottom Boys, and A Man of Cost and Sorrow comes off the album Oh Brother, Where Art They? And of course it was at the charts there for 140 weeks. And Jimmy Buffett, the late Jimmy Buffett, Margaritaville and Wasted Time up the top there from Keith Urban. You're on the Brackey Triple A Murray Country, just letting you know if you want to pick us up 24-7, 7 days a week, anywhere in Australia, all you got to do is Google the free iHeart Radio app, iHeart Radio, and get on to Triple A Murray Country and you'll be able to take us anywhere around Australia and pick us up 24-7, 7 days a week. Making us some more great music here on the Brekkie. We got Brooks and Dunn, George Strait, and also Dolly. And coming up now, we got the late Ricky Nelson here on the Big Brekkie, Triple A Murray Country.
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Well, that's another Super Saturday morning done and dusted. Don't forget you can catch me next Saturday as we present the greatest songs of all time across six decades of country classics here on the Big Brekkie. 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

0: Yes, there's a bit of Mr. Dusty there coming up late. Miss, nearly 1 hour gone. And first, I'm thinking we had some problem with the computer, and we had to get our computer expert in here to get this program back on the air again. We just were playing at studio number one, just playing songs that you may have been hearing around. So we're back on air with the Saturday Country Bumpkin Show, and you heard Mr. Dusty there with Kilometers Are Still Miles to Me. Fred Ryan with I'll Be There, my daddy and well and ma with Yellow, and Johnny Cash with The Lady Came from Baltimore. Oh, here's a little bit of Mr. Pride now with Shutters and Boards.
1: Thank you so much. A little song that we recorded back in a live album I did not long ago. It goes something like this.

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1: Yes, you are listening to 6DBY. And a bit of Mr. Fletcher there, the late and great Mr. Fletcher from Murugal Loop. And the picture in a frame, Alex Beckett with the man on the side of the road, and Charlie Pride with Shutters in Boards right here on 6DBY, 97.9 FM. Yes, went missing this about most of the first hour, but I'm back again because we are having problems with the computer. But anyway, it's all been fixed, and hopefully it'll stay like that till 10 o'clock. So we're going to go now to the second hour and of country music. And just before we go, the tide times, if you're going fishing at 4:90, 4:55 this morning was a low tide of 4.95, and at 11:30 will be a high tide of 8.47. And later on this afternoon or this evening at 6:46 will be a low tide of 3.56.
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3: 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Of course, the show is the Country Bumpkin Show, 6DBY 97.9 FM, broadcasting to all the countrymen right across the Kimberley, right across the Packham Network.
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1: Yes, you sure are listening to the Saturday Country Bumpkin, and we're into the second hour. So a little bit of Ginger Cox coming up for you now with You Can Never Do Wrong in a Mother's Eyes.